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0: Welcome back to the Montana Grizzly pregame show, driven by the Montana Chevy Dealers. 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Then we'll send it off to the broadcast booth and Riley Corcoran and the new play-by-play analyst Chase Reynolds taking it to the top of the hour and kick off against Southern Utah. 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Visit them before and after games for delicious food, perfectly crafted cocktails, comfy accommodations, and stunning views of the University of Montana and Missoula's surrounding mountains. No better place in town to be to get pumped up about the upcoming game or celebrate a Grizz victory. Come experience the new look and feel as they celebrate the next chapter in their 50-year history at Edgewater Missoula and Finn Restaurant. They say, go Grizz. We are thrilled to have the head coach, I think for the first time on this show, Ace, the head coach for the University of Montana Grizz Grizzlies softball team, Steph Ewing, live on stage. Steph, welcome to the broadcast.
10: Hey, thanks for having me.
0: I told Ace, take the interview. Is that a risk? Should I have prepared some questions? Or
11: I got this. Don't you worry, Dad. First and foremost, you just saved the night by bringing a brat with secret
0: well, you
11: stadium
0: get a whole
11: sauce.
0: Bottle. She brings you a whole bottle of brat.
11: Coach, how do you explain secret stadium sauce? It is a treasure of the Midwest. Yeah, is that fair to say?
10: It is. You know, if you're from the Midwest, then you've got that ketchup/barbecue sauce mix. But you know what? If you're going to a Brewer game or you are going to a Packer game in Wisconsin, it is everywhere, and that's what you put on it. So there you go.
11: She's talking right up my alley. I mean,
0: I know.
11: I'm going to go to Green Bay. I don't know what game this year. I'm going to try and make it for at least one. A little tough with the Lady Grizz and traveling and all that, but I'm going to try and at least make it back for one. Football fan, Coach?
10: Hey, this is Christmas morning for me. Are you kidding me? I mean, look at this sea of fans that are out here today, and you know, the beginning of the BK era here for Grizz football, and I couldn't be more thrilled for them. And I love tailgating. I love everything about college football and what it brings to everybody. You know, we have a big tailgate. We were here setting up at 3:00 today. You know, and Nina's looking at me like, why are you continuing to make more and more food? And I'm like, just wait till you see how many people come through the tailgate. And, you know, it's always a good time. So great to be here. And there's a reason why Missoula is the number one college town in America for college sports.
0: How about that?
10: That's
0: huh?
10: right.
0: And
10: here.
0: You just hired a new pitching coach who's a former player of yours. And the article said she's never been to a college football game. Is that right?
10: So wow. Jaylene Sloss was our all-everything pitcher when I was at Cal State San Marcos. We don't make it to the College World Series without her. And now she's here. She's going to get her master's in education. And she was at the tailgate. And I told our assistant, Mark, I said, bring her down to the field for kickoff. And she's looking at me like, I cannot believe this is what happens. And I'm like, I told you this place is special. And it is. You know, game days here are something that I think everybody remembers. And if you only get 5 or 6 or 7 of them a year, you cherish them. And they're the best days of the year. Always.
11: Did you have a feel of when you took the job now over a couple of seasons ago? Did you have a feel of not only Grizzly football, of what Grizz football means to this town, but overall just kind of the sports town of Missoula? Did you have a good feel, or is it something that maybe you recognized once you moved here and you said, oh my God, these guys are crazy for their Grizz?
10: Well, you know, when you drive down any street and you see We Are Montana signs in people's yards, and then, you know, you go to any restaurant and they've got a Grizz burger, the Monty, that's just not normal. It's just not. And I've been to a lot of universities traveling, you know, as a player and as a coach, and you just don't see that. So, and then you go downtown and you've got Grizz flags hanging everywhere, and I'm like, this runs in their DNA here. This is the real deal here. And then when you talk to people in the community, and they're always bringing up, you know, what's going on with every Grizz sport team, yeah. And I'm like, they love it here. They are true college sports fanatics, and why wouldn't you want to be a part of it?
11: You already mentioned Green Bay, a little Lambeau Field-esque, yeah, just kind of in a small neighborhood, right? I always feel like I feel like I'm at home here.
10: Absolutely. You know, I love driving down Arthur and seeing all those signs and our fields right there, yeah. and having the, you know, the houses that are right there. I just hope our girls, you know, we're hitting the ball a lot farther these days. So hopefully we're not starting to hit them into yards anytime soon.
11: Now, you mentioned Bobby Kennedy, and you're just excited for the new era today. And we've talked a lot about BK from our perspective as fans and you know, when I interview him and talk to him in kind of this capacity. But what's he like inside the walls of the Adams Center and up in the coaching offices? You know, I assume it's just the same genuine person that we see out in town. But from your perspective, what's it been like with BK in the office?
10: I ask him if he has a doppelganger. I'm like, are there two of you? Because you are everywhere. you know, just what a great, genuine guy. He is checking in on all coaches. He has time for everybody. You know, he's came to Grizz softball games, and he even caught a foul ball, and he's always asking me how our team looks. And it's just great to have that kind of camaraderie. And, you know, there's a huge spotlight on you as a head coach of a football program. You've got a lot of stress, a lot of things going on, and he makes time for everyone. And I just think that is absolutely incredible, because sometimes you never see those guys, right? Yeah. They're in their office, they're always doing those things, and he is everywhere, dynamic. I got to see him today before he did Grizz Walk. He walked by our tailgate, and you know, I came up and gave him a hug, and I said, you got this, man. And he is just, he's so pumped up, and huge fan. fan of him. I'm just really am really excited for him. That guy's going to do great things.
0: Steph Ewing, really the head coach of University of Montana Grizzlies softball. What was your interview process like a few years ago? Were you nervous? Did you leave the interview thinking, you know, I think I nailed this? What frame of mind were you in?
10: So, first of all, I made the mistake. I wore a blue suit to the interview. And they were like, immediately, you can never wear that again. And I was like, my bad. My interview was from 7 in the morning until 10 o'clock at night. I met

0: that have that. That's just.
1: We're 2 years in, and I feel like I've grown up and been here my whole life, and I'm proud to represent the University of Montana, the city of Missoula, and the state of Montana, and everything that we do.
2: I want to give some love to the softball team for the last couple of years under you. I know what you're going to say. You're not there yet. You want to reach the pinnacle. I know that answer is coming, but I still think it's just to say, you guys played for a Big Sky championship on that final weekend of the season. And for anybody that knows the Grizz softball program, it's been a few years since we can say that. Talk about last year and what it meant for you to see this team heading in the right direction. I know there's more coming, Coach, but just kind of talk about what it was like last year, seeing the right step forward.
1: I think once we got into conference play, you just saw the girls relax a little bit and just start to really trust what they do and play the game. Loved the way we swang the bats. Kara Sweet was incredible for us in the circle during all of Big Sky play. I mean, and how about Anna Cockhill? I mean, what, you're just a special player that we're able to have.
2: Grizz legacy, by the way. Absolutely. Dad, of course, played football here. Yeah.
0: Cockhill. Remember him well.
1: You just saw them buy in, and you saw the shift happen. And, you know, we had a team meeting earlier this week, and Jaylene, new coach, is like, so are we going to go over goals? Like, what's our goal? Like, is our goal to win the Big Sky? And I said, no, that is the expectation. That is not a goal. That is flat out, we have one job to do. That is to win the Big Sky. We know it. Everybody here is determined to do it. And, I mean, 3 weeks before school started, we had girls coming to the office. They're showing up way earlier than they normally do. And they're in the office. They're in the indoor. We got our clearance process went by faster than ever. They're already like, when are we starting practice? Like, what are we doing? They were all at our tailgate today. They are ready to go. This group is, you know, we're returning so many players. We only graduated one.
0: Yeah.
1: And just, you know, when I look at it, I'm like, okay, so we've got an all-conference first baseman, all-conference second baseman, all-conference shortstop, two all-conference outfielders, newcomer of the year in the circle, and they're all coming back. Oh, and they've got multiple years, and we've got some great kids that are coming in that are really going to do some good things for us. We've got two pitchers that are coming in. We've got a young lady from Hawaii named Bobby Cambria that will be a name that people will definitely be very familiar with. So the excitement for Grizz softball is real, and I'll tell everybody this. Everyone loves home runs. We shattered the home run record for the program last year.
0: Yeah.
1: We will double it this year. And that is not me being exaggerated. Like, we have that kind of power.
0: Okay, we got that recorded
1: now.
2: That's right.
0: That is our record.
1: We do. So when we break that record again, I'm telling you, it's going to happen. We are going to hit homers.
0: Let me ask you about the new makeup of the conference. Now, Sacramento State leaves the Big Sky Conference, and they were a school with a softball program. But the two schools that joined the Big Sky Conference, Utah Tech and Southern Utah, both have softball programs, so that adds an additional conference team to the conference. What do you think about that?
1: Well, I love it because it sounds to me like one more weekend that we get to be at home in Missoula
0: there
1: and play more home games. You know, the Big Sky is a very competitive conference, and we know that we've got to go out and play our best brand of softball every weekend during Big Sky play. And for us, I don't care what the jersey says in the other dugout. We're going to go out. We're going to play Grizz softball. It's a whole new feeling. Like, these kids feel it. They know it. We just have different expectations with everything we do, from the way we walk, the way we work out in the weight room, the way we interact with people. That this group is walking with their shoulders back and their head high. They are confident, and they are ready to get to work.
0: How about that?
2: What's recruiting been like in a state where there's one Division I softball team? I'm sure, especially coming from California, where softball and baseball, it's prevalent every place you go. I mean, you see so many players on a roster saying, you know, California, LA, Sam, wherever it is. What's it been like recruiting here in Montana?
1: We've had a lot of camps, and we certainly have been out to quite a few high school games. We're trying to see as many kids in the state as we can. Montana is not an easy state to see every kid in because it is large. You drive to Billings, and you're not even halfway through the state. So, we definitely are trying to make our footprint and be able to see as many local kids as we possibly can. The state of Montana actually just started a new travel team that is more of a national travel team that will travel out of state quite a bit more. To be able to get those girls more exposure. So I definitely think that young girls that are playing softball in Montana, it's definitely growing. We had our team that was on ESPN, the 12-year-olds. That were able to make that run, was really cool to see that. So I think you're continuing to see this sport grow, and as baseball grows in this state,

0: softball will continue to grow, and we just got to keep getting them exposed. And the one thing I'll tell everybody is kids in Montana love to play multiple sports, and there's absolutely nothing wrong with that. I meet so many kids that I play basketball, I play volleyball, I play softball, and that is great. But then what you end up finding is they might not be playing club softball in the summer, so you definitely have to be able to go see them during their high school sports, because that's when they're playing that sport. And I've learned that, because that's definitely different in other places, but I absolutely love it. Three sport athletes, are you kidding me? I'll take them all day long. I mean, why not? And there are so many of them throughout this state, which is just incredible and shows how athletic all these young ladies are and how hard they work.
1: The head coach of Montana Grizzly softball, Steph Ewing, we have to ask how you think the football team's going to do today against Southern Utah. What do you think?
0: Is that even a question? I mean, go Grizz. We
1: I didn't
0: are
1: going to smart
0: taking
1: question.
0: It to the house.
1: We have to ask.
0: Hey, the BK era starts today. It's going to be a statement win, and it's going to be a great night in Missoula to watch some Grizz softball, and I think we're going to have a lot of happy fans when it's all said and done.
1: All right. Head coach Steph Ewing, Montana Grizzly softball, thanks for taking time from your tailgate party to come on up to the stage. I hope you come back sometime.
0: Oh, anytime. Thanks for having me, guys.
2: Appreciate it, coach.
1: Thank you.
0: Go Grizz.
1: Go Grizz. Hey, when we come back, we will get to our college football scoreboard. Bobby Kennedy takes a look at Southern Utah, plus our scoring predictions for tonight's game. When the Montana Chevy Dealers pregame show continues, this is Grizzly Football from Learfield.
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0: 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Ace Sourwine by now, mainly in the FCS. I know there's not a lot of big-name FBS games going on, but some interesting stuff on the college scoreboard in the FCS today.
1: The interesting stuff started last night in the Big Sky Conference.
0: Yeah.
1: I don't know if you caught the end of those late-night games.
0: This is how old I am. I couldn't stay.
1: I get it. I do not blame you. I totally understand.
0: It would, but I could tell it was going to be good.
1: Well, let me fill you in then. Weber State hangs on to defeat Northern Colorado last night, 30-29. That game was in Greeley. There's a lot of hype around UNC, maybe not as a playoff team, but I think a lot of folks out there thinks that Ed Lamb and UNC will be at least one of those teams that you could stub your toe against right in the middle of the season. Last night, they score a touchdown with 3 seconds remaining. Down one.
0: Okay. Needed, we're going to overtime.
1: That's what you'd think. Extra point.
0: Oh, good.
1: Blocked.
0: Wow.
1: Weber State hangs on to win. They start 1-0.
0: 30-29 then, huh?
1: New head coach down in Ogden as well. Cal Poly in Idaho, they said, hold my beer. We're gonna follow this up with a last-second walk-off touchdown. Cal Poly with a 34-yard Hail Mary-ish. I know it's only 34 yards out. I don't know if you can say Hail Mary, but they win at the horn. They defeat Idaho 38-34. Just earlier today, Northern Arizona defeated Eastern Washington 34-27. That was a game a lot of people thought would be kind of the Big Sky game of the week. A couple of teams that'll be fringe playoff contenders, kind of middle of the road in the Big Sky. NAU gets a big win at home. We almost had a monumental upset earlier today. Portland State raced out to a 21-0 halftime lead over sixth-ranked UC Davis. The Vikings, I mean, they've been at the bottom of the Big Sky for some time now. First-year head coach and Chris Fisk, who we actually saw last year when he was head coach of Central Washington. He was here in Missoula. He had the Vikings ready, and Davis, they looked like they were down in the dumps. Hold on a minute now. They score 31 points in the second half. They hang on to defeat Portland State 31-24. The only non-conference game today in the Big Sky is Idaho State. They're up 38-0 on VMI going to the fourth quarter. And then, of course, the Cats and Utah Tech coming up tonight at 8 o'clock.
0: Time to get a few Thunderbirds words from the head coach. Grizzly head coach Bobby Kennedy shares some thoughts on today's opponent and the season opener being a Big Sky Conference game against the Southern Utah Thunderbirds.
2: Our staff is an experienced staff, but the thing with Southern Utah is, just like in this age of NIL and portal and all that stuff, you know, there's so many new players, right? And then you talk about coaching changes and not being able to play those guys before. Obviously, they were in our conference a while back, and they were tremendous in our conference. But it's a challenge. It's almost like you're going in blind. Even though you have their tape, there's going to be new wrinkles. There's new players. You don't know a lot about those new players. And so there's going to be a feeling out process. But the good thing is they have a similar situation with us in terms of a lot of the guys that we brought in. I'm excited. I mean, it sends the message right away to our team that like, hey, we're not easing into anything,
1: yeah,
2: right? So for us, being able to send them that message that, you know, this one matters in the conference.
0: It's time for Aces and My scoring predictions for tonight's game. Ace Sourwine, Southern Utah at Montana. What happens tonight?
1: Southern Utah gave up a lot of points really throughout the season, especially in the first half of the season last year. And you don't want to face this Grizzly offense when you have question marks on the defense. I think Montana's going to score a lot. I think we get to 38. I think Southern Utah hangs around. I think this is a good team. They're about a 16.5-point underdog if you look at Vegas's line. I think they hang around. Montana ends up winning in the end. I'm going to go 38-27 final score.
0: Oh, that's even closer than I came up with. Because we've opened with teams from lesser conferences in the Big Sky in recent years, and we expected to win those. We did. Not necessarily by as wide of a margin as many would have thought. The Grizz are about, like you say, 16.5, 17-point favorites. Less the Denny deduction makes it Grizz 30, Thunderbirds 17. That is my call. So you and I are pretty close on that.
1: Yeah.
0: Thanks for joining us. We send it up to the booth in Washington Grizzly Stadium. Roddy Corcoran and Chase Reynolds will take it from here. Ace and I will be back in the second half of the pregame show. This has been the postgame show, I should say. This has been the Montana Chevy Dealers pregame show and Grizzly football from Learfield.
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0: Washington Grizzly Stadium, the mecca of FCS football on a Saturday night, the final Saturday in the month of August, and we finally have Grizzly football back. Montana had a great run in the playoffs a season ago. They beat South Dakota in the final home game here in Missoula. It's been a long wait. It's been a long wait for us to get to game day because I've been so excited to have my new partner in the booth and officially get to welcome Chase Reynolds, the Hall of Famer up here. Chase, what do you think of our new office view as we get started here tonight?
1: Well, Riley, it's a bit of a different view from up here. You know, I'm used to being on the field and maybe seeing a little bit different, but this bird's eye view up here, you know, to watch a game from up here, and then you kind of talked about it earlier, I'm just excited to be here. I've learned a lot from this guy. Just from the last 3 weeks, we've kind of grinded, done some things together, and I'm ready. I'm excited. This is an awesome opportunity.
0: Well, the lights are on, not only for us in the broadcast booth, but for this Grizzly football team as we were making our loop, Chase, around the field. What are some of those feelings like for these players right now, even the coaches and the support staff that we chatted with a little bit? What are these moments like when you have a fall camp? You have all year leading up to this point, and you're just about to turn it on.
1: Well, fall camp in itself, it is a long and grueling process. So when you're a player, when you get to the end of it, you're tired of hitting your own guys, right? You're just ready for somebody to be on the opposite side of the field and take it to them. So, I mean, these guys, I mean, they've worked hard. We've had a lot of talk about the BK era, and all this goes on, but really what it comes down to is these guys on the field. I think they're prepped and ready. We have a few guys that are returning from last year. They're excited to come back, and the new guys that we have, I mean, this is the first hand. This is their first time here in this stadium, and it's a little bit of an awe for them, I bet.
0: Absolutely. Five returning starters for this Grizzly team, seven all Big Sky performers. The roster now up to 112. Very balanced. We'll tell you about this team throughout the course of the night, but you mentioned it, and we will. The moment 705 hits, it's going to be about this team, and we're going to break down the players, everything that comes in between, Chase. But for right now, the Bobby Kennedy era, we have been talking about it plenty. Everybody has felt on board here the last couple of months. He's the 38th head coach at Montana, and quite honestly, an amazing career path. 12 different spots, a 35-year assistant, and this will be his first game as a head coach. He's done a lot of fanfare leading up to this point, and can't imagine what's going on even from his chair right now as well.
1: Yeah, I mean, 35 years, you got to look at that track record, and I'm going to tell you, just from playing on different teams, everywhere you go, you're going to learn something new, right? And anything that you can learn and that you like, you put in your little book, right, for someday when you need it. So, you know, Bobby's been around a lot. He's learned from a lot of good coaches, had a lot of good experience. So now is his time to shine, to put all those little, the things that he's learned throughout the years together and put his product on the field for him.
0: At each Grizz home game, Grizz Athletics and Trail West Bank are honoring a child who has suffered from a serious illness. Tonight we honor Sierra. Thank you, Trail West Bank, for helping us give Sierra this VIP experience. To Sierra and their family, Grizz Nation supports you. New turf here inside Washington Grizzly Stadium. It's fresh, Chase. We were walking around a little bit on it, and it might play a factor here in this contest tonight.
1: It is fresh, and I think what a lot of people don't understand is when you're out there, it's filled with a bunch of beads, right? And what those beads do, it just starts to fill, you know, with your cleats. And when you're used to turf that's a little bit lower and used, I guess is the word, it starts to become the turf monster will get you when you're least expecting it. So watch these guys tonight. There might be a couple fumbling down trying to get their footwork, but a lot of that is the new field's got to be kind of broken in.
0: We might see and might call the turf monster for a tackle here tonight between the Grizz and the Thunderbirds. It's time for our keys to the game. 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
1: Yeah, I mean, I think it's pretty simple. You know, there's stop the run. You know, our defense, we're new up front. You know, you got the new D-line. You know, you got the secondary who is trying to find their footing, trying to find their way. So you got to step up. We got to get pressure. Our linebackers, I mean, they're our veteran group right now. So we've got to be able to get the offensive linemen off them, let them play. Offensive-wise, we're coming off a great season from last year. You know, really all it is about picking up where you left off. You know, finding the running back room or finding the QBs and just letting them do their things. You know, Iott came out last year, had a great season. Eli's coming off a huge season. And, you know, let them two do the offensive line. They have some, you know, they have five new guys. I think one start in between all of them. So it's going to be something that we see early. You know, are they going to get the run game going and kind of get these guys comfortable? Are we going to do some short passes, ins and outs, and some quick hitches just to get them guys feeling good? So
0: we're going to find out very quickly from offensive coordinator Brent Pease and new defensive coordinator Eric Sanders. Those were our keys of the game brought to you by your Montana Chevy dealers. We are just getting started. Settle in. We are set to go from here in Missoula. On the other side of the break, we will go through our starting lineups and tell you about this year's Grizzlies as they're about to take the field. This is Montana Grizzly Football from Learfield.
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0: Shining here inside Washington Grizzly Stadium in Missoula as we welcome you back. 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Chase, what do you think? Start with the offense?
1: Yeah, let's do it.
0: Let's start with this Grizzly offense, loaded coming back, and it all begins with the quarterback, Kaylee Iyot, the 6'1 senior from Konoha, Hawaii last year, went over 4,000 yards. He led the FCS in that category. He was a first-team All-American, the third-highest passing total yardage in history, only behind the great Dave Dickinson and Brian Iyot. Eli Gilman, the running back, a first-team All-American in his own right. He's one of three players in conference history to win the Freshman of the Year, as well as the Offensive Player of the Year. You've had a front row seat to this, Chase. You're going to be asked plenty about Eli Gilman, but obviously just from the running game as a whole. How crucial is that going to be to let the Grizzlies settle in tonight and let their quarterback and offensive line maybe get in a groove?
1: Yeah, you just mentioned it, the offensive line. And it's going to be really important to get these guys started. They got to be comfortable. They've got to know their assignments. And in the run game, you know, as a running back, you got to be able to trust those guys up front. When we say we're going to be in the A-gap and they're going to double off and go into linebacker, we got to make sure we're pressing that gap. So there's a lot of trust that's got to happen between the running back, between the O-line. So that's going to be really important as plays develop and as we get longer into drives, is trusting that, and hopefully we're not seeing Eli get back there and start to kind of figure out, where do I got to go? Because as a running back, that's death. When you're starting to overthink and process instead of just let your instincts do what you do.
0: Five new starters on the offensive line, as Chase talked about. Let's go through them from left to right across the line. Torin Jeske, 6'6", junior, his third year at Montana, his first career start. At left guard is Lucas Freitas. He is the man that has a start to his credit a couple years ago in the playoffs. 34 career games for Freitas, and tonight he is going to get the start at left guard. At center, it's Dylan Jemp to guard. First career start for the graduate student and a transfer from Cal. He'll be there rotating with Jack D'Ambra and Matt Hilden. At right guard is Dylan Drummond. First career start for the transfer from UNLV. And Austin Buehler, in the fourth year in the program at Montana, appeared in 12 games the last 3 years, and he will get the start at right tackle. The tight end, Titus Rohr, 6'7", fifth-year senior out of Bryan, Ohio, and a transfer from Tennessee. This wide receiving core that we've talked about plenty, Brooks Davis is back, the 6-foot junior who set the new freshman receiving record at Montana. He broke John Talmadge's mark that he held for 23 years. LeKeldrick Bridges gets the start in the slot, and then one of the best newcomers we've seen so far in fall camp, Landon Ransom Goals on the outside. He played 3 years at Rice. Let's go to the defensive side of the football, and Chase, the known commodity is the linebackers. We're going to see Peyton Wing. We're going to see Solomon Tuliopupu. Maybe mix in a newcomer in Tanner Williams, Justin Eklund, but it's this defensive line that's really going to be under the microscope, not only from who's going to be playing, but the scheme they're going to play as well. What are you looking for here out of the gates?
1: A lot of question marks, right? We know that our linebacker crew, they're the ones, they're the vets that have been here, and you know, for our D-line, they're going to have to get pressure. They're going to have to make sure that they're making the offensive line work so they're not getting off and putting their hands on the backers, because as a backer, you got to be able to free, and that crew right there's got to be able to make plays side to side, fill in gaps. So the big question mark, you know, is both D-line and, you know, our secondary as well. I mean, we have a few guys that have played that have been Montana guys that have played here before, but that's also a big question mark. So we're going to see those guys rotate, and what are we going to see as a defensive formation as a whole? We kind of know that we're switching a little bit back from what we saw last year, and you know, we might see a lot more four down. So,
0: and when you look at this defensive line, there are a couple guys that are out tonight. Braden Bailey, who was in the mix last year, he is unavailable, as well as Hayden Schwartz. Hayden Schwartz might be one of the best defensive linemen coming back. He had 27 tackles last year. He's unavailable tonight, so the starters will be Tyler King, the Central Washington transfer, Cooper Buffington in the middle, and then Jake Mason, honorable mention, all Big Sky a season ago. In the secondary, as my partner mentioned, it's a lot of newness in the secondary and a lot of question marks. Brady Beener and Sage Shalapek will get the starts. Two sophomore cornerbacks will get the starts there, and then some experience on the back end in the secondary. Cade Cutler, Cade Boyd, and Tanner Huff, all returners from a season ago. Those were the starting lineups presented by Starlink. Don't go anywhere. When we come back, we will get the final game plan from head coach Bobby Kennedy before he leads his team on the field for the first time as a head coach. After that, we'll be all set to go for kickoff from here in Missoula. Coach Kennedy on the other side. This is Montana Grizzly football from Learfield.
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0: Welcome back into the Grizzly pregame show. We have finally made it to game day. Montana and Southern Utah, the Big Sky Conference opener, and the new era for Grizzly football. Bobby Kennedy, the 38th head coach in program history, just about to take his team on the field. It's time to talk with head coach Bobby Kennedy. It's brought to you by Providence, caring with compassion in Western Montana. Coach, it's been a long journey to get to this point in so many ways. How did you feel? What were some of the emotions when you woke up today on game day as the head coach?
17: Yeah, excited because our guys have prepared really well, and I feel really good about going into this game. And obviously, there's always the little jitters that, you know, you think about different situations, or you think about, hey, you know, is this guy ready? But the good thing is that we've prepared, and we've had really good practices this week, and so I feel confident going in, and I like our team, and we're not a finished product, but we're going to see how we've grown over the last 8 months.
0: How have you liked how your team has progressed through the last couple weeks, but maybe more importantly, this week? Game week's a different energy. We talked with you Wednesday night at the coaches show. You liked the progression. How did you like how the week finished out?
17: Yeah, I really liked how the week finished out because, you know, obviously earlier in the week, school started, right? So there's a lot of distractions that we haven't had to deal with, but as the week went on, our guys kept getting more and more focused. I thought practices, especially the last 3 days, were crisp and sharp. And so it's been exciting to kind of see that evolution of the guys from, hey, school starting, but it's also game week, and getting out of the training camp mode.
0: Coach, your thoughts on handling emotions here tonight? Mm-hmm. There are going to be so many, from wanting to be fired up coming out of the tunnel, everything mm-hmm. with the excitement of the season. Where are you at as far as maybe handling, managing emotions for the season opener? Kind of your message to the team of trying to stay level and understanding, obviously, to the importance of this one.
17: Yeah, I think I was a little more uptight earlier in the week, and then as practice went on and our guys continued to prepare throughout the week, I got more calm. People were asking me yesterday, you know, they were running in and out of the office, and they were like, are you nervous? And I was as calm yesterday as I've been. And so it's going to be an exciting time. We're all going to be jacked up because first game at Washington Grizzly Stadium. So, you know, what's better than that?
0: Talk about the streak. Season openers 11 in a row. Home openers 22 in a row. Just the importance of getting off to a good start. All those numbers are going to be for the radio broadcast. Just for your team. team here tonight, what's most important to get off to a fast start, to get to a good start to the season?
17: Yeah, the biggest thing, I think, on offense, we've got to run the ball but also spread it around in the pass game. Defensively, you know, our main goal is to stop the run and stop their quarterback, because he's a guy that can make plays with his feet. But yeah, just you know, our special teams. Like, are we on point with our special teams? You know, it's all three phases, and there's no doubt that the guys are going to be fired up and they've got to control their emotions. But we do have, I believe, a mature team. But what you got to remember is there's ebbs and flows in games, and so we've got to be able to refocus and not get too high or too low.
0: Coach, I'm going to enjoy the fact that after this game, we're going to get to talk about each and every game, right? And every game is going to have its own chapter. Going into this contest, the question marks are around your new look defense. Mm-hmm. How have you liked how that they've progressed under Eric Sanders? What can fans maybe expect tonight? And in your eyes, maybe what are the biggest differences that we're going to see from this year's defense to what we've seen in years past?
17: Yeah, well, I think, you know, our four down front, you know, we have some beef up front. And obviously those guys, the reason why we recruited them and brought guys in is hopefully they can control those gaps and get push against those offensive linemen and get some sacks, you know. But also I think he has a really good but simple blitz package that the guys understand. So when the time comes, we're going to turn those guys loose.
0: Good sign to hear, I think, for all of Montana fans. Coach, you have done such a phenomenal job of understanding what Montana football means to this place, this state, and really your locker room. You can just tell how much it means for everybody here for Grizzly football. With that being said, your message to the guys of when they before they run out of the tunnel and just going out there and playing with pride for this state, just kind of your final message on those lines of these guys.
17: Yeah, well, I love that you asked that question, because there is a pride in playing for this state and having the Montana on the front of your jersey. And my message to these guys is, number one, enjoy the moment. Understand, like I said earlier, that there's going to be ebbs and flows. But our challenge is to refocus and do your job. You know, play smart, be disciplined, and then hit the heck out of them.
0: Coach, your message to the fans. There have been so many fans that have rallied around you, rallied around this program. There's a reason it's a sellout again tonight. No surprise to any of us. But your message to them, not only for maybe from the head coach, hey, we need you tonight, but just more of from what's happened the last 7 months, and just your message to them before you run out of the tunnel.
17: Yeah, number one, thank you. Thank you to the fans and all the people that support our program, because they have embraced me. And obviously Bobby Houck did it a long time here at a very high level. And this being my first game, hey, come early, be loud, stay late, and cheer your butt off for the Grizz.
0: Well, we cannot wait, Coach, for this new era to begin. We're so excited for you and your team, but more importantly, we're ready for them to take the field now. Enjoy the game tonight. Best of luck.
17: Thank you so much. Go Grizz.
0: All right, we will come back with kickoff on the other side of the break. This is Montana Grizzly football from Learfield.
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22: 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He will go!

0: away. Now with the call of the game, here's the voice of the Grizzlies, Riley Corcoran.
1: As the sun sets here in Missoula, it is the dawn of a new era as the Grizzlies welcome in a new head coach in Bobby Kennedy with the same championship aspirations, and they'll get things started in a big way tonight as they welcome back Southern Utah to the Big Sky Conference. It's a new era, not only on the field, but here in our broadcast booth as well. We are so happy to welcome you to Washington Grizzly Stadium. Our entire team is here. There are names that you will remember and that are familiar. Don Perkins, our engineer game side, he has been here the longest of anyone on the Grizzly Radio Network. Ace Sauerwine is patrolling the sidelines for yet another season. He'll bring great insight. He'll also be in the booth for a couple games as well. We've got a newcomer back in studio in Ryan Williams. Happy to bring him on board, and I am very excited to bring on my new broadcast partner. It's the Hall of Famer Chase Reynolds. Chase, it's been fun the last couple of weeks getting ready to go. Now the lights are about to be turned on. Officially welcome, partner. I am so excited for this new era.
2: Thank you, Riley. I'm a rookie in the room again, man. I went through it here at the university. I went through it the next level, and now I'm here being a rookie on the air with you. So thank you. I am beyond excited to be back in this stadium, to be able to watch the game from a different perspective. I have learned so much from you the last couple weeks, just studying, understand the difference between, you know, the radio and what you say and how you say things. So learning from you, I'm always excited to have something new in my repertoire, and I'm excited to keep on learning and be a part of this.
1: Well, we cannot wait for what is in store for this Grizzly football team, for our radio network here this year. And before we go any further, we will pause 10 seconds for station identification. This is Grizzly football. This is KOPR Butte, home of Montana Grizzly football. Well, we had President Shin raise the 37 flag, the new president here at the university. Monty is out on the field right now, and as we get an atmosphere check and everything in between, let's throw it downstairs. The third member of our team, Ace Sauerwine. How's the vibes, Ace?
3: Gentlemen, good to chat once again. The vibes are immaculate. Brand new turf, by the way. I get to roam the brand new shiny green maroon turf. It feels like Christmas morning, doesn't it, fellas? I mean, I think I've heard that a couple of times already, but it doesn't get better than opening day in Washington Grizzly Stadium.
1: I couldn't agree more, partner. Hey, what do you think? Some rookie hazing. I know he's a Hall of Famer and he knows a heck of a lot more about football than me or you, but I'd have to give him some rookie hazing here this year, huh, Ace?
3: Well, so far, so good. I haven't heard a swear word, I believe. I mean, we're still on air. No FCC complaints, right, fellas?
1: That's right, and we got John Perkins on the 10-second delay,
2: there it
1: Chase,
2: is. So no it's problem. It's pretty early, so let's not count our tickets.
3: Left. A lot of ball game left
1: is right now. The Montana Grizzlies are waiting inside the Topol Tunnel, about to erupt this moment. Chase, what's it like for a player? We know maybe what goes on in that tunnel is a sacred space, but what are the emotions like right now as they're about to take the field for the first time this year?
2: It really is. There's some tradition that goes on in there that's pretty bone-chilling when you think back to those moments from leaving the locker room, walking down that tunnel. There's some stuff that they say down there and some chants that we do, and I can tell you right now, for the guys that played last year, it doesn't get any easier. And then from the guys that are in new, saying, man, this tradition right here, this is special. When they run out of that tunnel and they got 25, 26,000 fans screaming, it's gonna be a little bit bone for them to come out and just look around and realize where they're at.
1: And we really appreciate the returners now in this day and age of college football. But for this moment, it might be more for the newcomers that they've heard all about what Washington Grizzly Stadium is, and this atmosphere is unlike any other. They're going to experience it for the first time as the Grizzly captains come out of the tunnel first. Very fitting, the captains they chose. I think we agree with the selections, Chase, of Eli Gilman, Kaleiiyat, Solomon Tuliopupu, and Peyton Wing. I mean, heck, that's an extension of the coaching staff coming to the 50 right now.
2: It really is, and that's a lot of respect for these guys. I mean, they have earned that position, and to be a captain and come out and represent your team, you know, it's just a special moment for these guys.
1: We're about to get ready for the coin toss. Southern Utah with some theatrics early. They came out in some white jerseys, and for a second we thought it might have been a true whiteout, white on white jerseys, but the Thunderbirds are in all black uniforms. Rob Stack was a little bit worried about that down on the field when we were chatting with him, Chase.
2: Yeah, he wasn't very happy about it. He was going to try to go fight the other guy on the other line, but we held him back.
1: Yeah, other duties as assigned here
3: that,
1: in the radio
3: that doesn't
1: network.
3: Sound like Stack at all, by the way.
1: Yeah, of course not. You know, just like a grizzly bear caged up, our official official tonight is a newcomer to the Big Sky Conference. It's Justin Robinson. He is high-kneeing to midfield right now. This will be the 11th meeting all-time between the Grizz and the Thunderbirds. Montana leads it 8-2. It's the first time that they have played in 5 years. 5 years ago, Montana won 20-19. A blocked field goal sealed the win. They've met five times as conference opponents, five times as non-conference opponents, and the last time Southern Utah beat Montana, 2012, right here inside Washington Grizzly Stadium. So at least from a program perspective and really from a team perspective under Delane Fitzgerald, the Thunderbirds are not going to be afraid coming in here tonight.
2: Yeah, and you know, you talk about all those stats and that whatnot, but as a player, as a player from when I'm speaking, from when I played, we don't really care how many times somebody's beat anybody anywhere, right? We're here to put a product on the field that we have worked the last, you know, 2 months as a team. So, you know, all that stuff aside, it's all great, but these guys are here to play football and win football games.
1: We are ready for the coin toss right now. Our Ace Sauerwein is downstairs with our white hat, Justin Robinson.
4: Congratulations on getting the Big Sky coin. That's heads. We've got all the teams representing. It's tails. Okay. What's it called?
5: Tails.
4: Okay. He's called tails. Okay. Want to hit the ground? It's tails.

0: here, but that gets my juices flowing when that team runs out of the tunnel. So many fans also have been waiting for this moment to welcome Grizzly football back. Now it feels like we're ready for a game.
1: Yeah, it is. I mean, them running out there and these fans, that just takes me back, and I'm not going to lie. I got a little juiced up, ready to go. I think I got one more play in me.
0: Yeah, you know what, Chase? When we were doing the ramp-up coming up, we'll take a peek behind the curtain for our listeners right now. You're thinking, I don't know, how excited am I going to be? Well, tell me, how excited are you about ready to pick
1: you know,
0: up?
1: I told Riley, and this is for the crew, I'm pretty level-headed. I don't get super excited, and I stay pretty level. So I told him my biggest thing is going to just be getting really excited and amped up for the game. And he said, hey, just wait. You know, we did some run-throughs early on, watching on the TV, and he goes, being there is such a different perspective. And you're right, man. This is exciting.
0: Well, here comes Montana on the whiteout tonight. They are in all white uniforms, white tops, white pants, a white stripe up the side, the silver helmet with the classic Grizz logo. For Southern Utah, returning to the Big Sky Conference after 4 years away, a year or two in the WAC, then they transitioned to United Athletic Conference. They finished 7-5 last year, three consecutive winning seasons. But this win right here would really put Southern Utah on the map, not only in Big Sky Conference action, but on the national map as well, as Montana enters this game number 2 in the country. Chase, the highest preseason ranking since you were on the roster in 2010. Pretty amazing stuff, just to talk about the similarities between maybe this group and what that era was thought of as well.
1: That's getting to be a long time ago, so it's about time that we're back up in that conversation. And I can tell you right now, we got targets on our back. Those guys from Southern Utah, this is the game that they're talking about all last year. Since they've known that we're going to be up here, we're going to go knock them off their high horse. And I think if we just show up and do our thing, we'll be just fine.
0: Love to hear that. As Southern Utah won the toss, they did decide to defer. So this Grizzly offense out of the gates will get the football. And Coach Kennedy told us the best players are going to play on special teams for Montana. And with that, they come out with their top receiver at a return man spot. Landon Ransom goals. We'll see plenty of Brooks Davis. And Chase Cook, the Red Lodge product, is back there as well. Southern Utah in all black uniforms, white numerals, red trim, a black helmet, and the Thunderbird logo on the side. First time that these two have met in 5 years when the Grizzlies won by a single point. It's the Big Sky Conference opener and the season opener for the Montana Grizzlies. As putting the ball on the tee is Jaden Rogers. He will kick it away from right to left. Coat of leather, and we are underway in Missoula. Ransom goals, the Rice transfer calls for a fair catch, and the Montana offense will begin at the 25-yard line, led by Kaalii Ion, the 6'1 senior from Konohe, Hawaii. He's 17-4 as a starter, 13-1 here at home, and high hopes for what he can do this season, Chase.
1: Yeah, I think he's learned a lot through the offseason. Watching him in training camp and getting ready, I mean, I think he's dialed and ready to go. And this offensive line, like we talked earlier, is going to be the question mark. So I'm going to come out and see what they're going to do. You know, do they hit a couple of short passes, or do they run the ball, or do they take a big shot?
0: Here's Kaalii Ion. First snap of the season will come from the 25-yard line. Three wide receivers to the right. LaKeldrick Bridges will come in motion. Ayotte will fake it to Gilman. Fakes the reverse to Bridges. Sets his feet. Loads up downfield. And he throws an interception. He was looking for Brooks Davis. But on the back end, it is Christian Sampson that snaps it away. And Southern Utah on the first play has a takeaway. And they'll take over at the 40.
1: Like I mentioned earlier, I love the play there. I love the shot. But what Ayotte's got to do is got to see Eli there in the flats, and the play's not there. Don't force it, right? I do love this shot call, but take what they're going to give you. And I know we want to go out and make a statement, but
0: under threw that ball to Brooks Davis, trying to streak down the sideline. Kaalii Ion, just 9 interceptions all of last year, and well, Washington Grizzly Stadium gets their cue as the Grizzly defense takes the field. Will Burns, the starting quarterback for Southern Utah, in the gun. Three wide receivers. Handoff goes inside, and swallowed up is Floyd Chuck. The Grizzly D rises up. Chris Johnson makes the stop.
1: There's your answer right now. We got a lot of push up front. We come out in a forefront 8-man box, and that's what we got to do. If they can try to push against the 8-man box and we can get them tackled for no gain, that's a win for us. We got to stay right there.
0: And the 4 on the line for Montana. Tyler King from Central Washington. Cooper Buffington in the middle. Jake Mason, the returner. And the question has been answered. Solomon Tulley Julio Pupu is up at the line of scrimmage for Montana. It's second down and 10 in the opening minute of the contest. Will Burns, the quarterback, his third career start in his second year at Southern Utah, gets the snap, throws short. It was tipped at the line of scrimmage, falls to the ground, incomplete. It'll be third down and 10, Chase.
1: Two pressures in a row right there. King gets his hand up, gets in the throwing lane, and the QB's got to make a quick throw to the tight end there on a quick hitch route.
0: Will Burns, known as a dual-threat quarterback, but more as a runner. There's only been one time in his career that he's had more than five passing attempts in a game. It's third down and 10 for Southern Utah. Thunderbirds last year were in the top 20 in the country in third down conversion rate. The Grizzly defense is pumping up this crowd, and oh boy, have they been ready to rev up here on a third down and 10. Burns motions out, chalk in the backfield, three wide receivers to the right. Burns will roll that way, sets his feet, throws on the run, it's incomplete. So the Grizzly defense comes out, bails out the Grizzly offense, and forces a three and out.
1: Great play by Peyton Wing getting upfield. They rush four, he kind of sees him rolling out, we talked about it. Okay, he's dangerous at the passing and with his feet and passing, so we got to make sure Burns, when he gets outside like that, Peyton does a great job getting up there and getting in front of him.
0: And taking a look at the replay there, Peyton Wing, first team all Big Sky performer, the top returning tackler for Montana. Coming on to punt is Danny Valencia as Brooks Davis stands back at his own 15-yard line. The punt is away at the 30, a low spiraling kick that Davis will grab on the run at the 15. He is hit and dropped immediately. There's emotions flying all over the place. You love to see it, but the Grizzly offense will be backed up at the 15-yard line when we come back. Looking for fresh meals and great savings? 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We're scoreless here in Missoula. This is Montana Grizzly football from Learfield.
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0: think the defense bailed us out, and that's from the beginning right now, that's a good way to go. So we'll see what the defense can keep doing, and right now offense gets a second chance.
1: And Ayat will lead the troops out there, backed up at their own 15-yard line. It was a shot play to begin. They ran that play in practice throughout the week. We got the inkling, Chase, that Brent Pease would pull that out. But Montana, now with their second possession of the season, it begins at their own 15. Four receiver look, Kalee Ayat will throw a screen play to Eli Gilman. Gilman gets a block, he cuts upfield, he's got a first down and more. Down the sideline, 50, Eli's on the loose, the 40, 30, 20, 10, 5. Eli Gilman to the house, 85-yard touchdown. Touchdown, Montana.
0: Just give it to the running back. Just a swing route outside, simple, and that's what he does. He makes a broken play. He was counted towards the sideline there, and we got a little note into what his speed is. What a great job. And he's getting closer.
1: Well, he's getting closer, Chase Reynolds, and he already has a long rushing touchdown in his career. He had it at UC Davis, an 85-yard receiving touchdown for Eli this time. As Joe Silver will come on for the extra point. He was 19 for 20 a season ago. He will knock it through, and the Grizzlies are on the board. It didn't take very long. One play, 85 yards for Eli Gilman, and he did the rest. That's a Grizzly touchdown. 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They're hiring a Town Pump. 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Chase, sometimes I'm going to test your math skills. Not right now. One play, 85 yards. It took 12 seconds. 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Well, TV decides they want to take a timeout. We'll take one with them, and Chase will break down that touchdown when we come back. This is Montana Grizzly football from Learfield.
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1: 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One play, 85 yards for Eli Gilman. It matches his longest touchdown ever. He had an 85-yard run against UC Davis a couple of seasons ago. Now a receiving touchdown. Hey, you called it, partner. You said at the beginning of the game, how about a couple screen plays to get it going, and you get it to the running back. Not bad.
0: Yeah, great play call. And what I do really want to highlight is the fact that the wide receiver was out there. He actually makes that touchdown block. Eli does a great job in the open field, but if that wide receiver doesn't make his block, that touchdown doesn't go.
1: That's a top 10 receiving yards touchdown in history as far as length is concerned here at Montana. Kick is short, 2 yards deep. Bringing it out is Buffington, and he was hit hard at the 18-yard line. He'll go down there. Let's go downstairs to Ace. Ace, you had a great view, number one, of that touchdown. We're also curious about BK's demeanor down there in the first 90 seconds.
8: Yeah, it's something I've been looking at and just seeing how he adjusts to the role at the top of the coaching staff. And after that interception, he was on my side, and I looked over

0: said, "How you feeling?" He gave me a wink. He said, "His trademark, okay." And that was it. He seems pretty relaxed down here, fellas.
1: The trademark, okay. Appreciate that, Ace. And Coach BK, he's authentic. He's himself, and it will be fun to be on the ride with him here this season. Well, we've had a lot happen here in the opening 90 seconds. Montana leads it 7-0. Southern Utah backs up. Four receivers set. They begin this drive at the 20-yard line. Burns will hand it off. Stutter step move for the running back in Floyd Chalk. He is going side to side and not cutting up field. It's a loss of three.
2: So right there, odd front. We see a little bit change up in the defensive front. They only had a five-man box. If we can stop the run with a five-man box, we don't have to worry about Burns throwing it any deep.
1: Take a look at the replay here. Chalk is a San Jose State transfer, but even as a running back, Chase, there weren't any holes for him to go through.
2: Sideways doesn't really get you upfield.
1: Sideways wouldn't get you over 4,000 rushing yards in your career.
2: No.
1: Second down and 14, officially a loss of four. 13 minutes left to go in the opening quarter. Montana leading Southern Utah 7-0. Thunderbirds dressed in all black uniforms. Will Burns, the former baseball player at Texas Tech, now the quarterback at Southern Utah, fakes the handoff. He'll run to the left, has a blocker ahead. Burns sidesteps one, and he'll fall down at the 28. Picks up 12 right there, Chase, and sets up a third down and short.
2: That's what the Grizz D is going to have to kind of keep an eye on, right? They're going to have to keep this guy contained. Our DNs are going to have to do a good job of not letting him get outside, because once he gets outside, we start to lose contain, and he can hit the sideline and go up.
1: Third down and two for Southern Utah. Thunderbirds huddling right now. Their offensive coordinator is a group assignment. They all the position coaches kind of come together, put the game plan together each and every week. It's third down and two from the 28. While Grizz gets their cue and some movement on the offensive line, it's the first false start of the year, and it'll back up the Thunderbirds.
2: Ahead of the sticks on third down, Grizz Nation comes in. Let's back him up.
1: That is the 12th man knowing what to do. As last year, there were 24 false starts inside Washington Grizzly Stadium. The last 3 years, there's been 75 false starts. This is the true home field advantage as Southern Utah backs up. It's third down and seven. Snap will come from the 23. Chalk motions out. It's five wide receivers for the quarterback, Burns. Burns will throw short across the middle. He is hit right at the line of scrimmage, making the tackle for Montana. One of the newcomers, that's Cade Cutler with the stop. It'll depend on the spot, and it looks like they're going to give them a first down.
2: A little miscommunication here. The running back Chalk goes out in motion, and we actually, the DN starts to go out, and the linebacker goes out, and I think because of that, I think it was Tolia Pupu that was out there. He's out of position, and that's right where they hit that.
1: We've talked about it. There will be growing pains, and obviously Southern Utah trying to scheme against this as well. Fresh out of down to the 30-yard line. Thunderbirds going right to left, trailing 7-0. Play fake and a throw across the middle. He connects with his tight end. That's Hayden George, a transfer from Nevada. Big-time catch and another first down.
2: It's looking like George is going to be his number one receiver right now. So we, as a linebacker spot, we make sure we're dropping into those positions. They're looking a little soft right now.
1: Coming in to team up for the stop, Tanner Williams and Cade Cutler, but not before Southern Utah gets up to the 45-yard line. 10:41 left to go in the first quarter. Montana on top, 7-0. They load up the backfield. Just two receivers split out for Will Burns, the junior from Mission Viejo, California. He will give it to Chalk. Chalk trying to fight for extra yardage, keep the legs churning, and some good extra effort. The officials blow it down and call it a gain of four.
2: Yeah, I always appreciate a little extra effort by the running back, but you got to swallow him up and get him down. And defense right now, you know, we got to be one of those defenses that it's okay to get a few yards here and there, but we really got it. When it gets bend to break, we got to make sure we're standing up and stopping these guys on third down.
1: And so many questions that come in about this Grizzly defense, and really comparing the numbers to last year might be a little bit irrelevant as we get going through this season.
2: Yeah, no, it's always tough to do that. And these guys are trying to make their edge their own way.
1: Second down and six at midfield. 9:51 left to go in the first quarter. Grizzlies showing pressure at the line of scrimmage. play fake for Burns. Sets his feet, throws on the run, and he finds his top target. It's Devin Downing, the BYU transfer, who's in his third year at Southern Utah. The top returning wide receiver gets into Grizzly territory and moves the chains again.
2: Beaner's right there. He's right in position. If he's just another foot where he needs to be, he's probably there to knock that ball down. But good open field tackle. And again, this secondary, it was a question, right? They've got to get loosened up, make sure they're communicating, and being in the right spots.
1: Well, after a lot of big plays to start the game, finally an extended drive here for Southern Utah. Just over 9 minutes to go in the first quarter. They're in Grizzly territory. The snap will come from the 44. Play fake and a throw out to the right side, checking it down to Joshua Accord. Accord, the other tight end on the roster. He'll pick up 7 up to the 37-yard line.
2: They're just kind of dinking and dunking right now. You know, they're not really looking for anything than just simple routes, slants routes through the middle, and just out routes just to get 2-3 yards, and they're just moving the chains.
1: Accord, an interesting story. He played 3 years at Southern Utah, decided to go to the FBS ranks, went to Appalachian State 1 year, got in one game, and decided, hey, the grass might be greener in Cedar City, and he's back for his final year. Second down and 3 from the 37. Burns fakes the clap, now gets the snap. Grizz rush 4, throw across the middle, and Peyton Wing pops it out incomplete. It was in the breadbasket of David Paiute, but in and out of his hands. What a hit delivered. It'll be third down and short.
2: That's a great hit by Wing right there. I mean, he is dead set on him. That's a hard catch to hold on to, coming across the middle like that.
1: Hey, here's some footsteps, don't you, a little bit? Let's take a look at the replay. Did the receiver have possession of this chase?
2: I thought he did. I think he makes a football move, maybe really close to getting that foot down, but, you know, it is what the refs see.
1: Will we see our first review of the year? Third down and 3 upcoming from the 37-yard line. It looked pretty close, at least to the replay we saw, but they will play on. And now a timeout taken by Southern Utah. That is interesting on a couple levels, Chase. Number one, they needed more time. And number two, now you're giving replay some more time to look at this perhaps during a timeout.
2: Yeah, definitely. I'm sure they're taking a second look. Looking back on it, I'm not 100% sure that he makes an extra football move. So it's pretty close. And I think what we'll talk about is there's some new challenge rules, is there not?
1: Absolutely. Some new challenge rules. Hey, you're a natural in the booth.
2: Yeah.
1: That's a broadcast tease that we'll tell you about on the other side of the break. How would you like to be able to listen to us while synced up to your TV, laptop, or tablet? Get the free instructions by going to syncmygame.com to find out how. 8:38 left to go in the opening quarter. A timeout on the field with Montana leading Southern Utah 7-0. This is Montana Grizzly football from Learfield.
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0: First Interstate Bank, built for you. Riley Corcoran, the Hall of Famer, Chase Reynolds, welcome you back to Missoula. Montana leads 7-0. Chase, it's a third down and three from the 37. Playbook wide open and perhaps more on the table here for the Thunderbirds.
1: It's really wide open. When you got Chalk in the backfield and you also have Burns, I mean, that's a dual threat. For him to go, are we running inside zone, and is he doing a read play where he bounces outside? And talking about that, we're in third down territory. We get these guys stopped. We go into fourth down territory where both offense and defense in their conferences are number one on fourth down conversions.
0: They are used to gambling, too, so we'll see if Delane Fitzgerald will do just that. You can hear the noise. You know it's third down and three from the 37. Splits out a wide receiver, gets the snap, hands it off inside, and Chuck is bottled up. The Grizzly defense was there. It led by Peyton Wing, and it brings up fourth down.
1: You can chalk that one up to miscommunication on the offense. The tight end runs into the running back, gets him stuttering, and our defense is just overwhelming. Runs into eight. That is a court. Yeah, the tight end. So he's coming across to block the DN, gets in the way of the running back, and there we are, fourth down, and here we go.
0: Partner, you must know something here. They're
1: good
0: going
1: teacher.
0: For it on
1: good
0: fourth
1: teacher.
0: Down. Well, Cedar City is 170 miles from Las Vegas, and Delane Fitzgerald will gamble on fourth down and three. Handoff inside, and Chalk is met by Solomon Tulio Pupu. The Grizzly defense makes a stand and gets a turnover on down.
1: There's your answer right there on our defense. That's an RPO read, and that running back is going through. The QB's riding him, and if he sees the DN crash, he's going to pull it, and we just made a great play.
0: Let's take a look and try and highlight all of these Grizzlies. Solo was there, but Jake Mason, Cade Boyd, Peyton Wing, when you see four white hats around, you know good things are going to happen.
1: Absolutely. That's swarming the tackle, man, and that's what you want to do on defense. Great job.
0: Now the Grizzly offense comes back out there. It has to give a jolt of energy to the offense going, all right, they got us back.
1: There's
0: on
1: nothing
0: the field
1: better
0: again
1: than filling juice after a turnover on downs.
0: Well, they get the ball on their own 37 going left to right. This drive begins with the first run of the season for Eli Gilman. It's been a lot happen, but that's just the third offensive play the Montana's run. One play interception, one play touchdown. This one a modest gain of two.
1: Yeah, and we talk about these offensive linemen getting in rhythm and starting to go. We really haven't even been in a position for them to actually get on somebody other than maybe blocking downfield. So we're going to see maybe a little bit of mishap, but we just got to keep and trust what they're doing.
0: Wildcat formation here. A new look is Eli Gilman tripped up initially, getting a block, trying to bounce outside. He's tripped up at the 43. We saw that in practice, Chase. Dylan Payne came in, someone that we're really high on, but that's a minimal gain of about three. They maybe give him four. It sets up third and five.
1: 20 personnel. You got two backs. You got Payne. You got Eli. And that's a dual threat. I mean, we've seen that, like you said, in practice a little bit with the Wildcat. But as a defense, you got to figure out that's a new wrinkle that they probably didn't know about.
0: Third down and four, just under 7 minutes left to go in the first quarter. Grizzlies motion out, Eli Gilman, and now Kalei will change the play. Three wide receivers are out there, Landon Ransom, Goles, Brooks Davis, and LeKeldrick Bridges. Third down and four, it's a screen play to Eli Gilman. Gilman dives forward, he'll pick up a first down as he gets into Thunderbird territory.
1: Veteran play by Iott. What he does is he shifts Eli out. What that's the tell is that are we going to be in zone or our man? We see right away he's in zone, he puts him to the other side, knows that he can outflank him on the swing route right there, and that's just as good as a first down run.
0: Eli Gilman last year, 33 receptions. He's had two big ones here in the first quarter. Clock winding closer to 6 minutes remaining in the first quarter. Dylan Payne is the tailback behind Ayotte, who looks to throw. Ayotte winds up, takes a shot, looking for Ransom Goles, and it's just over his head, incomplete. Landon Ransom Goles, 3 years at Rice, played in just six games last year. Good coverage on the back end by Sean Mays. It'll be second and 10.
1: I like Ransom Goles. I love that play call. We haven't really seen a lot of him, but we're looking, and he's just singled up out there. Gives a little inside moves, and we put it really on the money. He gets a little tug there at the end, but that's what we want to see, these shots one-on-one.
0: Ayotte loves when he gets one-on-one opportunities for Ransom Goles and Brooks Davis. Second down and 10 from the 49. Ayotte will check it down to Payne. Little bit of mustard on that one. Too hot to handle. It'll be third down and 10.
1: I think we've seen that same play. Payne's got some good hands. We've seen him in training camp make those catches. But as a running back, you got a lot going on out there. You're running the swing route. You're looking here, making sure the defenders aren't coming to kill you. When that ball's high, there's a lot to think about, try to catch that.
0: Sets up a third down and 10 for Montana. This will be their first opportunity on third down here this season. Comes from the Southern Utah 49. Trip receivers all to the left. Brooks Davis split out to the near side of the field. Ayato get the snap. Four-man rush for Southern Utah. He slings it out, and it goes off the face mask of LaKeltrick Bridges, who had one of the best off seasons for Montana. Couldn't haul it in this time, and Montana will bring on the punting unit.
1: You know, the offensive lineman right there, we're getting pushed back a little bit. And like I talked about you earlier, it takes some momentum and some time to get those guys comfortable. And right now, I mean, that defensive line was pushing them pretty good. So get settled down, you know, find a way to make sure you're taking inside steps and protecting.
0: A new era of special teams as well for Montana. Everett O'Donnell, the Australian, his first game playing American football, and he bounces one inside the 10, and the Aussie knows what to do as the Grizzlies special teams unit will strike here. A nice punt of 43 yards. It will back Southern Utah up at the 6-yard line. We'll keep it right here, and it's a good stage for the Grizzly defense to come back out on the field, backed up inside their own 10-yard line. Feels like all three phases are starting to get their feet underneath them a little bit, Chase.
1: Yeah, we talked about the punt team. You know, that's a great punt coming out. And backs them up. That's what we want as a defense right now. We'll see what we're going to do. Are we going to start to pressure them? Are we just going to go back and let them keep hitting those little zones? Because Burns has done a really good job of finding the open spots.
0: Southern Utah got into Montana territory before their drive stalled around the 40. This time they have the whole field to work with. Burns is backed up in the south end zone. He'll get the snap on first and 10. Hand it off to Chalk, who will dive forward and pick up 3 yards. When you're backed up that far, Chase, probably a good play there just to get out of the shadows of the goalpost.
1: Yeah, you're trying not to get too fancy there, you know, as an offense. And King's done a really good job of just squeezing down. He's been on a lot of tackles, and I'm really liking this kid. His length, he's a smart player.
0: He broke out last year at Central Washington, played in this building for the opener last year when Central Washington was in town. He had 13 sacks.
1: Says, I want to play there.
0: Yeah, I would say so. Good recruiting, Washington Grizzly Stadium. 5:03 left to go in the first quarter. 7-0 Montana. Will Burns fakes like he's getting the snap. It goes directly to the running back, Sierra, and Sierra will pick up 3. It'll be 3rd down and 5.
1: Good outside zone. Their defense is doing a good job closing those guys in. I'm looking. I haven't seen Solo in a minute, so I'm curious if something happened or if they're just rotating guys in.
0: And on that big stop on 4th down, you wonder on the collision. We'll have Ace on the case down there on the sidelines on 3rd down and 4 for Southern Utah. It's a big play to try and get momentum and not give the ball back to Montana.
1: Yeah, you're back into your end zone. You know, we haven't had a lot of running success right now, so watch a tight end coming across the middle on the slant.
0: Empty set for Will Burns, maybe a quarterback draw. 5 wide receivers, 3 of them to the left. Burns, he'll take off up the middle. Burns at the 15, looking for a block. He'll sidestep a man and get across the 20-yard line right there as Southern Utah will pick up the 1st down.
1: Riley, do you want me to tell everybody that I told you that it was going to be a QB draw and I set you up? You set me up so much that I figured I would set you up. You're welcome.
0: I appreciate you, partner. That was great. We've got our cues going on in the booth. You're making me sound smart. I appreciate that, partner. It does pick up a 1st down for Southern Utah, and it feels like, I mean, obviously we've seen Southern Utah's offense more than Montana's because they are trying to put a drive together.
1: Yeah, they've done a good job, and they're doing a really good job having multiple play calls.
0: 1st down and 10 from the 22. 3:37 left to go in the opening quarter. Burns with the play fake. Sets his feet, has some time. Now the time runs out, and Burns is dropped.
1: Second effort by Peyton Wing there. He just did a great job getting on him and making the tackle while he was close.
0: Peyton Wing, Cooper Buffington, a couple of Grizzlies that were on the roster last year in different roles. Peyton Wing, returning All-American. Cooper Buffington, he never saw the field last year, but now is in the starting line, and that's a pretty good ascension.
1: Yeah, it is. Those guys, I mean, you work to get to that spot, right? And now it's here, and all you got to do is make sure that when your time comes, that you're prepared, and it looks like he is.
0: This is the 18th play of the first quarter for Southern Utah. Montana's only ran 8 plays so far. 2 wide receivers, both of them to the right. 2nd down and 10. Burns will give this one off. It's Kamari Reed, who is tripped up across the 20. Navy will pick up 1, and another 3rd down and long on the way.
1: That's Buffington again right there in the backfield, getting a hand on him. And, And if these guys can keep getting pressure, our secondary has to do much.
0: What are you seeing off the gates up front? That's what everyone's curious about, Chase. Just what Montana looks like, multiple. What are you seeing up front?
1: Yeah, I mean, they've done a little bit of switching to odd just real early. Right now, we're seeing mostly four down, and we're putting the corners and safeties up on the line when they're squeezing in. So, you know, good pressure with a four-man line.
0: Thunderbirds are 2-for-4 on third down here in the opening quarter. Clock ticking closer to 2 minutes remaining. It's third down and 8. Three wide receiver look, 2 to the right. Burns, happy feet in the pocket, rolling it to the right, throwing on the run, connecting with his man. A massive hit in the secondary by Sage Salopek, the sophomore corner. But not before the Thunderbirds pick up the first down. This is toughness right here, Chase.
1: That's a great shot. We're really lucky that he didn't see the deep wide receiver. I mean, we're in position, but we are leaving some holes in the secondary. So hopefully we can get through this, but there's some adjusting that needs to be done.
0: How much of Burns' athleticism is on display there for him just creating that play?
1: I mean, that's what he does dangerous. And he can get out, he can roll out of the pocket and put it on the money just like that.
0: Gets Southern Utah up to the 35-yard line. First down and 10, they fake the run. Burns will cut up the middle with space. He gets into Montana territory. The Grizzly back in saves the day. The tackle from Brock Beener, but there's the speed, partner. That's a 20-yard gain into Montana territory.
1: Pretty impressive so far with your feet and your ability to throw the ball. And right now, he just, you know, wing gets a little bit pushed outside, and he cuts it back up, does a really good job of getting upfield.
0: Montana rotating on the defensive line. We are seeing Nui Tobi that is in there. Remember, if you're joining us late, no Hayden Schwartz and no Braden Bailey tonight. Southern Utah in the final minute of the first quarter looking for their first points. They trail 7-0, and Eli Gilman, 85-yard touchdown, the highlight so far. Burns loads up, another slant across the middle. He goes back to Devin Downing. We've seen that play a couple of times, and the Grizz have not been able to stop it yet.
1: Same window that they keep hitting, just an easy slant route right through the middle, and he's right between the linebacker and the safety kind of sitting out there. And I don't know if we're dropping too far out to the flats or if Oven needs to kind of get drop back another few yards. He'll be right there in the throwing lane.
0: Southern Utah deliberate here. They do not have to run another play, and you're going to see this. I feel the other team taking the air out of the football. They have no reason to snap this away, and they're going to try and keep KLEE Ayotte, Eli Gilman, and everyone else on the sideline. It takes us to the end of the first quarter. A jam-packed 15 minutes of action across the board. Montana throws an interception on their opening play, and then Eli Gilman strikes gold for an 85-yard score, and Montana leads it 7-0. Big defensive series coming when we start the second quarter. On the go and want to stay connected to live college sports anywhere in the country, download the free Varsity Network app, available on Apple and Android. It's easier to listen live and keep up with your favorite teams. Don't miss a moment. Get the Varsity Network app now. One quarter in the books in the season opener from Missoula, and Montana leads Southern Utah 7-0. This is Montana Grizzly football from Learfield.
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0: 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Welcome back to the start of the second quarter. Riley Cork and Chase Reynolds with you from the Kelly Create broadcast booth. Our engineer game side, Don Perkins. Back in our Jefferson City studios is Ryan Williams. And the third member of our team, who they always keep busy, is a sour wine. And I figure if we can make this happen, why not? You just did an on-field hit. Ace, do you have your headset on? Maybe not yet. We will get to Ace so we can show how much he's multitasking here. But what did you think of that first quarter? It felt like we could never really catch our breath, Chase, from the opening play being a takeaway to then Montana getting the big play. Southern Utah felt like they had the ball the majority of that quarter. They did over 12 minutes. What do you take away from it?
1: Well, I'm going to tell you right now, the first quarter flew by for me. I looked up and I thought, holy cow, we're already in the second quarter. Like I said, we're question marked on a lot of things, and I think the mentality of Ayok coming out and throw a pick and then coming back right away in the offensive scoring, that tells you something right there. Defense, again, I mean, great first stop. We stopped them on fourth down. I mean, we're starting to take note on some of these guys that are making big plays.
0: We are. Total play count, 21-8. Time of possession, 12.5 minutes to 2.5 minutes. Southern Utah already 3 third down conversions, so it's almost a blank slate here, or maybe an incomplete slate for us to assess the first quarter, because it was a lot one-sided and I guess a lot of reps for us to look at this new look defense, Chase.
1: Yeah, no, that's true. It is hard to assess because we really haven't seen a sustained drive by the university here. You know, we took a shot, had the interception, and had some plays. So I'm curious to see these guys in the second quarter here to do a sustaining drive, and we'll see if the defense can stop these guys here when they get close.
0: Southern Utah marching closer towards the scoring range. They flip around. They go left to right here in the second quarter. First down and 10 play. It's a fly sweep. They will flip it to Fairchild. Fairchild will pick up a couple yards, but the Grizzly defense was not fooled. A gain of maybe two.
1: No, outside stretch right there, and all we're doing is running sideways looking for the defense to over-pursue. And a running back, you're going to put your foot in the ground and try to get up. And honestly, I think he probably over-pursued that. He had a hole early on, but he kept stretching it, and that's what the defense wants to do.
0: Sage Solopek, a name that we are starting to call out plenty. 6-foot sophomore out of O'Day High School in Seattle. Opening minute of the second quarter, Montana leading Southern Utah 7-0. Burns will hand this one off to the left side, Reed, and Reed will maybe pick up a yard again. So this Grizzly defensive front on some of these stretch run plays has stood tall and not allowed holes to open up.
1: Six-man run box. If we can keep them to that all day, these guys, that's a gang tackle with four or five Grizzlies. Jake Mason being the guy that's there doing a great job.
0: Jake Mason, although not a returning starter, I mean, he was honorable mention all Big Sky, well thought of in the rotation. He's as good as a returning starter coming
1: back.
0: Getting
1: an opportunity and making the best of it.
0: Third down and 10 for the Thunderbirds, and probably in four down territory. They do have a great kicker in Jaden Rogers. It's third down and 10 from the 33. Three wide receivers, all of them to the right. Here's Burns, sets his feet, now trying to scramble, throwing on the run, and Reed couldn't call it in on the sideline. Reed's a Western Carolina transfer, had three receiving touchdowns last year, couldn't haul that one in, and they are going to bring on their kicker for a 50-yard try here, Chase.
1: Okay, that's a boot right here at the university right here. We're going to see if this guy's got a leg. He's been known to kick some decent field goals.
0: His long last year, a 44-yarder against West Georgia. He made a 50-yarder against North Alabama. That was the longest field goal at Southern Utah in 17 years. This will be a 50-yard try from the middle of the field. Rogers, first team all UAC last year, plenty of leg, and he splits the uprights. Phenomenal kick from the junior, and he gets Southern Utah on the board with 13:27 left to go until halftime. Montana leads it 7-3. 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Timeout on the field with 13:27 to go in the opening half. Montana leads Southern Utah 7-3. This is Montana Grizzly football from Learfield.
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0: 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Riley Cork and Trace Reynolds, welcome you back to the Kelly Crate broadcast booth. And Ace Sauerwein's down on the sidelines. Ace, tell us about this new-look coaching staff a bit. There's a lot of new names on the roster.
7: Yeah, there is from the top down. But we look at the defense and Coach Sanders. He brought a lot of his guys over, including Jalen Johnson. And Coach Johnson, he's hard to miss for a couple of reasons. One, he's as big as a truck. You can play it. You can tell he played defensive tackle once upon a time, but he is animated down here. We've seen some animated coaches over the years, but this one, Coach Johnson, he's giving them a run for their money.
0: Okay, so he's the one that we're going to be watching jumping up and down on there. Maybe we'll see if he can get Bobby Kennedy going up a little bit, huh?
7: I don't know if we're going to do that, boy. I'll check with him. Maybe I'll go whisper that in his ear or something.
0: Appreciate that. Ace, Southern Utah gets on the board. 13:27 to go in the second quarter. A beautiful night for football. Here in Missoula, we had some rain earlier in the day. Cloud cover, sun peeking through, the sun is setting. You can't ask for a better atmosphere. Is Southern Utah and Valencia will kick it over the head of Landon Ransom Goals, and Montana's offense will come out on the field. I feel like we need to reintroduce them a little bit, Chase. They've been on the field for less than 10 plays. They've had the ball for under 3 minutes, but yet they still have the lead 7-3. How do you look at this from an offensive standpoint when the other teams kept you off the field?
1: Yeah, it's always tough as an offense to go out and try to get warmed up when you've been sitting for 5-6 minutes. So, but it's something you got to do. You know, when the defense has a long drive and you're ready to go, you got to be on the sideline, ready to come back out.
0: Well, the Grizz begin at the 25-yard line. They march right to left, leading 7-3. Ayat will throw it out to the right, and he misfires badly, looking for LeKeldrick Bridges. Ayat knew it right away. He's got high expectations for himself. Chase, he broke the school record last year, a 69% completion rate, and he knew that one was way off target from the beginning.
1: Yeah, he had him wide open, and I think sometimes you just get anxious as a QB. He's got to turn those hips and fire that from all the way across his body, and it's a tough throw to make.
0: Second down and 10 throw through a tight window. He goes right back to LeKeldrick Bridges, and Bridges makes his second career catch. He gets up across the 30-yard line and gives Montana a chance here, gains 8.
1: Big third down here. Are we going to, you know, this is kind of where we need to make a statement on this drive. We need to get somebody, you know, Eli got to run downhill.
0: They give it off to the All-American, Eli Gilman, on third down and 2. Easily picks up the first down. He will get 5 yards, and that's another first down. Brought to you by First Interstate Bank. First Interstate, no nonsense banking.
1: Good push by the O-line there, and that's what we got to do. On third down, we've got to be able to make 3-4 yards and reset the down. So, you know, I think everybody knew it was probably going to Eli, and he's got to go get that first down.
0: Ayat just 2 of 7 out of the gates passing. Empty set for Ayat. He'll take a deep shot for Davis. This time he's got him down the Grizzly sideline into Thunderbird territory, and they're inside the 30-yard line.
1: Cannot leave that guy wide open running down the sideline. Went empty there. Had Eli kind of sitting on the outside. He does a little push run, and Brooks does a great job getting outside, and Ayat does a great job hitting him in stride. Good pass catch.
0: 33-yard pickup for Brooks Davis. He had 11 catches of over 20 yards last season. Montana set up at the 29. Gilman gets the play fake. Ayat will wind up, look for the end zone, and Landon Ransom Goals, who got his jersey tugged. It was right in front of the side judge, and no penalty flag down. It's second and 10.
1: That's all right. Ransom Goals knows he's got to go get that. It don't matter if they're tugging. They're taut no matter what. You don't stop the play. And I'll tell you right now, Ion is liking the one-on-ones on the outside.
0: Feels like any time he's getting that opportunity with not only Davis but Ransom Goals. And that maybe is an element Montana didn't have last year. Two guys that you like having one-on-one opportunities with. Second down and 10. Ayat will go under center. Now he will motion out. Gilman gets to the direct snap. Gilman busts outside. Ayat sets the block. Gilman breaks free, and he's into the end zone. Touchdown, Montana. Gilman zigged and zagged. Cut in the corner of the end zone, and Montana leads 13-3.
1: Pease has got some stuff dialed up. Ayat's under center, takes off, goes in motion, direct snap to Eli, and this is what Eli does best. I'm telling you, broken plays, that's supposed to go straight up the middle, and he bounces outside. Thought Ayat was going to throw a block here, but he's just going to run in the end zone with his hand up.
0: I was calling it for Ayat to throw that block, but he didn't even need to because Gilman was able to punch it through for his second touchdown of the day. And he moves within two of my partner on rushing touchdowns. That's number 50 for Eli Gilman on the ground. And that's another Grizzly touchdown. 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Great scoring drive for Montana. We'll tell you all about that when we come back. 11 minutes and 50 seconds left to go in the opening half. And the Grizz have stretched the lead to 14-3. This is Montana Grizzly football from Learfield.
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2: 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Montana goes six plays, 75 yards. Took a minute 37 off the clock. That Grizzly scoring drive always brought to you by Jewelry Design Center, the official jeweler of the Grizz, where they want to be your jeweler for life. Eli Gilman, a couple of touchdowns. Montana 14-3. And we've still only seen them on the field for about 4 minutes, Chase, but a little bit of breathing room here for the Grizzlies, up by double digits now.
3: Yeah, good news is we keep playing that. I think we're going to be pretty fresh for next week.
2: That's a good way to put it, as Montana will welcome in Drake out of the Pioneer Football League. And Drake fell on Thursday night to the South Dakota School of Mines, so that'll be interesting for them coming in here next Saturday at 1 o'clock. Montana in their conference opener tonight, leading Southern Utah 14-3. This will be a shorter kick off the foot of Ryder Baranowski, transfer from Montana Tech. It still sailed into the end zone, and Southern Utah wants no part of this Grizzly kick coverage team. That's been a theme over the years here at the University of Montana.
3: Yeah, we don't see much returns here going on. And I'm not going to lie to you. I want to see something happen on special teams so I can talk about it. But, you know, we're scoring touchdowns and stopping on defense, so I don't have too much to complain about.
2: Yeah, there's nothing wrong with that. Montana with a lot of streaks on the line. Season opener, they've won 11 in a row. That's the longest streak in the FCS. It started for that epic win against NDSU in 2015. It also includes the win against Washington. They've won 20 of their last 23, but their last loss to an FCS opponent, the year 2000. Southern Utah begins this drive at their own 25. Will Burns has a running back on each hip. He's going to run the speed option. He pitches it just in time. Takes some punishment, but gives it to Kamari Reed. What a play. Give all the credit to Burns there, partner. A 28-yard gain.
3: Yeah, he's got to sit in there, and that's a tough play in a QB because you know that you're about to get smacked. A linebacker comes up, puts his helmet inside of him, you know, and Kate Cutler's got to be there to make that play on the outside, too. We can't let him get outside.
2: Kate Cutler is third year at Montana, mainly a special teams player the last couple of years. Of course, spent 2 years over the hill in Bozeman, getting the starting nod here this year at free safety. Move Southern Utah to midfield with 11:09 to go in the first half. Grizz on top 14-3. Thunderbirds back up in the gun. Burns, 7 of 11 passing so far today. Snap goes to him. Handoff inside. Floyd Chalk. Chalk, who was an All-Mountain West performer 2 years ago. He had over 700 rush yards and 10 touchdowns at San Jose State. Spent a couple years at Grambling. He's got a good running style, kind of low to the ground, 5'8", 205.
3: Yeah, and Chalk's got some shoes to fill, you know, from the guys prior to him. And I'm sure he's watched them run last year. He's probably learned from them. And he's a hard runner, but we're doing a really good job containing him right now.
2: The last two seasons, the Thunderbirds have had the FCS top running back, Joshua Dye last year, and Tarji Lamson a couple of seasons ago. Second down and six. From the 46-yard line, a receiver on each side is Reed. We'll bring Chalk in motion, fake it to him, flip it out to the tight end. It's a cord this time, who is upended by Chris Johnson. 2 years at Arizona State, never appeared on the field, and in his collegiate debut, he's making an impact early.
3: Yeah, and that's a guy we talked about earlier on. This first time we've called his name, that's a great downhill tackle by him coming up and smacking him. You know, our defense right now, I think we're playing a little soft in the secondary, so I'd love to see a little bit more pressure up front from them, maybe getting in those little zones that Southern Utah has been hitting.
2: Third down and four from the 44-yard line. Thunderbirds have thrown it 12 times and ran it 15 here in the first half. They need the 40s. The Grizz shift on the defensive line. Tied into court, comes in motion. Burns gets the snap, rolls to the left, throws on the run across the middle, through heavy traffic, somehow connected with his tight end to court, but he's 1 yard shy, and I think we know what's coming here, Chase. It's fourth down and one from the 41.
3: Fourth down, D-line, we've got to get some pressure. I'm sure we're going to send some blitzes through the gap. One thing we got to pay attention to is making sure that 7 doesn't kill us by reading inside and then bouncing it out.
2: Burns with 4 rushing attempts for 40 yards. He leads the team in that category. Fourth down and a long one for the Thunderbirds. They were 18 for 20 last year on fourth down, number one in the nation. Grizzlies load up the line. Burns in the gun. Hands it off to Chalk, who is stuffed up the middle. The second time the Grizzly D stuffs the Thunderbirds, and they'll take it over on downs.
3: Great stuff by the deal. You just said it. And again, I'm going to chalk this up to a little bit of miscommunication on the offense. It's a play action, or it's an RPO, and that QB holds on to it. And when you're doing that in the moment, does the running back take it? Does he squeeze it? Does he try to pull it? And it just takes an extra second to make that decision.
2: How do you get – is that more of quarterback, running back? Hey,
3: repetition.
2: I'm going to get it. I want
3: – repetition all day long. And as a running back, you are taught when you get to a point of no return, you just take the ball.
2: And there right there might be transfer portal trying to get on the same page, these two, in a big-time moment. Montana begins the drive at the 43. Eli Gilman runs to the short side of the field and takes a nasty hit at the Grizzly sideline. Able to pop up, but minimal gain, give him one.
3: Yeah, a little outside. I mean, he's kind of been doing that, and we've talked about it earlier. You know, running sideways never gets you really anywhere, and sometimes that's all you got, but you got to put your foot in the ground, go get one, go get back to the line of scrimmage, and reset the downs.
2: Payne comes in at tailback, 3 wide receivers for Montana. It's over 8 minutes to go in the second quarter. They lead 14-3. Ayat throws short. He was looking for his tight end, Mariano Birdno, the transfer from St. Thomas, unable to haul that one in. Coaching staff and Rob Fennessy very high on Mariano Birdno in that tight end room. Third down and 10 for Montana. Conference game, first time in 40 years. The Grizz are opening up with the Big Sky contest. Last time came down in Reno, Nevada during Don Reed's debut. Grizzlies fell in that game to the Wolfpack. They lead 14-3 here. Third down and 10 for Ayad. He's got 4 wide receivers, 2 on each side. Spins the ball in his hands, throws a strike downfield. He's got Brooks Davis. Davis with first down yardage, slithers his way into Thunderbird territory and out of bounds at the 40.
3: Nice pocket there. Ayad just draws back. He's got some time. He sets his feet. And when you give him time and he puts it on the money right there, he's dangerous. And Brooks runs a great route to the outside. Hard to stop.
2: First down and 10 at the 40. Just under 8 minutes to go in the first half. Montana trying to build a sustained drive here as Gilman breaking tackles, shedding some Thunderbirds on his way to another first down. Gilman will pick up 10 up to the 30.
3: Give some love to your O-lineman, Ryan. I tell you right now, we're getting some push. Okay, he's dancing a little bit, but he's not getting touched till 3-4 yards downfield. And Eli's having a game right now.
2: And the Grizzlies moving quickly here as they get up to the line at the 30. First and 10, Gilman. Patient here, and this time it's going to cost him. Kind of pattered around there in the backfield. He's going to lose 2. It's second and 12.
3: Well, that's how he scores most of his touchdowns, though. He is slippery, and that's one thing that Eli does good. I mean, he gets out in space. He can make you miss, and he'll burn you for it.
2: This is his 47th game in a Grizzly uniform. He's went up and over 3,700 yards, and he just secured his 50th rushing touchdown last quarter. Play fake for Ayad. He will throw to the right side in Brooks Davis. Davis will get about 6. It looked like Ayat went quickly through his progressions and chose Davis on the far side of the field.
3: I'm sure he's always peaking at number 3. Brooks has been there for him. He's got sure hands. And if I'm Ayat, he's probably my first pick most of the time.
2: Well, it gets Montana into a manageable situation here. They're at the 26-yard line. But more than anything else, just giving that defense a break. This drive began at their own 43. It's taken nearly 3 minutes. Third down and 6 for Montana at the 26. McKeldrick Bridges comes in motion, one of 3 wide receivers. Ayat rolls to the left. dancing in the pocket, waiting for a receiver to come open, and it's McKeldrick Bridges falling out of bounds, but making the catch, and he'll pick up a Grizzly first down inside the 15.
3: Love the veteran move by Ayotte. He escapes pressure, and you know, Eli talked about pass pro, and right here, you know, he just sets his feet, and when you set your feet and stop as a running back, that defensive lineman is going to go right around you. So I know he's been working on that, but great job by Ott making the pass.
2: And Ayotte throws it out to Davis. Davis might have had his eyes looking upfield there. Drops to the turf, incomplete. Chase, they're going quickly here, and I think that's catching Southern Utah off guard a little bit. Very big defensive line that likes to rotate and stay fresh.
3: Yeah, it does. And a little hurry up. You know, that's you can catch the defense off guard, but also these guys are new, the O-line. So it's also tough to get communication, get them set. I mean, it's tough on both sides.
2: Probably their best series so far, this Grizzly offensive line, as they are in the red zone, the Torgerson's red zone, powered by Case IH. Second and 10 from the 12. Ayotte will give it off to Eli Gilman. Gilman shoots through the hole, gets across the 10, takes a couple of Thunderbirds down to the 7. It'll be a gain of 5 in Montana. We'll have a 3rd down and 5 coming up.
3: And that's what we call yak right there for Eli. Yards after contact. And, you know, he gets hit in the backfield and keeps churning those legs for 2, 3, 4 more yards. That's a really good second effort by Eli.
2: 3rd down and 6. Gilman goes up and over 50 yards rushing. Montana, their longest drive of this game. This will be the 9th play of the drive. Ayotte backs up in the shotgun. He's got Eli Gilman to his left. 3 wide receiver look on 3rd down and 6. Ayotte will throw it to the flat. It's Ransom Gold cutting upfield at the 2. The ball squirted free. We're waiting for the call. And it was right in front of Ace Sauerwine down there. There's a lot in play here. Was it a first down, a touchdown, or did he fumble it out of the end zone for a touchback? Ace.
4: Guys, these two are deliberating right now.
2: Ace is right in front of these two officials. This is a massive call from Ransom Gold. Could be a first down, could be a touchdown, but as we're looking at the replay, this could very well be a fumble that's a touchback and Southern Utah would get the ball.
4: Guys, that was right down here, and it's still tough to hear him. They were just feet away, but that's how loud the crowd behind us was. They were yelling that he broke the plane, and now you can see they moved a little further away from the Grizz fans right behind us.
2: Chase, I think it's very clear. It's either a fumble or a touchdown. It's just a matter of if he broke the plane or not, and our official's going to make the call.
5: And as he stretched to the goal line, the ball came loose before crossing the goal line and went loose in the end zone. It is a touchback.
2: And I'm telling you, Chase, as
5: first
2: far
5: down,
2: as
5: Southern Utah.
2: Rules of the game, I'm not saying that's not a good rule. That's the toughest break you can have. Fumbling the ball, not only giving up your chance, but giving Southern Utah the ball back.
3: And I hate it. Second effort is there, right? But when you're in that position, you got to know, is the risk worth the reward? And right there, I love him. He puts it down. He's trying to go score a touchdown. He's trying to get everything he's got. But putting that ball out there is a dangerous maneuver, and that right there is the reason why.
2: Ace, give us the play-by-play of what you saw. You were right there.
4: Well, the other factor, too, the hit. The hit literally took a piece of his pad off his shoulder pad. There was just a lone pad here that came out of nowhere. So that's how hard the hit was down here. So not only is he trying to stretch and make an athletic play, he's also absorbing that contact. Just kind of a train wreck down here.
2: Oh, just a tough break for Montana. We're going to keep it right here with 4:29 left to go in the opening half. The Grizzlies, that would have been, I don't want to say a backbreaker for Southern Utah, but man, you go up by 3 scores late first half for Southern Utah being on the road, that could have been deflating for them.
3: Yeah, and like you said, first, you know, that was their first drive that they've had really sustained it, and to get down there on the 1-yard line and have something like that happen. But I'm going to tell you what, this kid right now, I guarantee he wants to come back out here and make something happen for this team. He knows that he owes this team something.
2: And something, we wanted to talk about this young man's story, and we are very high on what he can do for this team, but he was a breakout star as a true freshman in 2023, top freshman on the team, the first true freshman to start at Rice in 17 years, but injuries just kind of limited, and now, Chase, in this day and age of college football, transfers come in, your spot gets taken, and there really wasn't a role for Ransom Gold. Talk about a perfect situation for him to come up here, and we know good things are in store for him.
3: Oh, yeah, a lot of perseverance is that type of style kid, and, you know, I mean, what we've seen from him today, I think that his ceiling is really, really high, you know, and that's an unfortunate move down there on the field that just happened. But he'll come back with vengeance. And if I'm the OC, if I'm Peace, I'm giving him the ball right back and going, hey, I got you.
2: And Ace, you were able to talk with Landon Ransom Goals earlier this week. What'd you learn?
4: First off, great kid. He was great on the radio show. And Chase, to your point about the perseverance, I asked him, you know, when you miss almost two full years between redshirting and then getting hurt just 3 weeks in, how does that take a toll on your mindset? He said, absolutely. I mean, there were some dark days, but thankfully for his friends and family, he was able to lean on them, and he wanted to come to Montana, wanted to reunite with Bobby Kennedy, who you guys talked about down at Rice after the last coaching staff was dismissed. He said, hey, the only guy I want to play for right now is BK.
2: Well, that's the effect that Bobby Kennedy has, and certainly a player's coach, something that Chase and I are going to be talking about throughout the course of the year. A lot of good that comes from that, but also some things that you maybe need to be aware of as Montana's defense takes the field. And they've been put in these situations a couple of times already today, needing to pick up the offense, and they have really answered the call a couple of times so far.
3: You know, we always told the guys, hey, listen, we'll score touchdowns when we can, but when we screw up and we need you guys to come out here and bail us out, that's part of the job. That's why you got three phases, and when we're doing well, you maybe aren't. So
2: was there maybe some chippiness going on? Like, come on, guys. Come
3: absolutely.
2: On.
3: Okay, I mean, I can tell you, there were a lot. if you knew back when I played, there's a lot of times the defense wasn't very happy. Happy South Dakota State. And you know what? We came through when we needed to, James Madison.
2: Hey, don't you worry. There won't be any names mentioned, but we will be sharing stories here in the broadcast booth this year. 5:02 left to go in the opening half. Montana leads Southern Utah 14-3. Thunderbirds take the field after the second giveaway for Montana's offense. It's Will Burns, the quarterback. 9 of 13 passing so far today. He'll toss it to the near side of the field. Floyd Chalk trying to get free. But Chase, there's been nowhere to run. For Chalk, he has 8 carries for a total of 4 yards.
3: We've done a great job. Again, we talk about question marks. We talk about, you know, who's going to be up, who's going to start, what kind of formations are we going to be in. We pretty much stayed in the same formation, and we're making this guy work for every yard.
2: Second down and 8, clock approaching the 4-minute mark here in the second quarter. Grizzlies scored on an Eli Gilman 85-yard receiving touchdown. He added another rushing score to stretch the lead to 11. Thunderbirds on second down and 8. Burns will take the snap. He hands it off. On the inside goes Chalk. And Chalk again with nowhere to go. Jalen Johnson and his defensive line unit looking strong here out of the gates. It'll bring up third down and 6, where SUU is 3 of 7 today.
3: Zeke Elder on the tackle. I think that's the first time he's been in there. He does a great job of shedding the block, coming up and get him. And this offense hasn't been very, you know, they're really running the same thing. They run wide receiver across, a little motion, and they're really relying on Chalk and Burns to kind of take care of it.
2: Third down and 6, 3:40 left to go in the opening half. Burns in the gun, he's got 4 wide receivers. Snap comes, rushes on, Burns checks it underneath, Chalk squirts free at the 30, 35, 40, runs over a lineman and has his longest pickup of the day. It comes through the air, and Chalk on the screen will gain 18.
3: Yeah, that's, you know, when the defense gets pressure and we're

0: RPO, and we'll take it up the middle for a gain of 5, and it'll be second down and 5.
1: Yeah, same play that they ran down there we talked about. This time he just gives it to him and lets him go.
0: Would you want more creativity if you're in the offense right now? I mean, they are picking up 3-4 yards, cloud of dust type thing, but still early, but would you want a little bit more?
1: First quarter, we're a little dink and dunk we talked about, hitting those open zones, and now the second quarter, really what we've seen is just an RPO most of the time, just a run inside, run outside. The screen call was a little bit different, but that's the only one we've seen.
0: Play clock is not working, so they are using it on the field, and of course the back judge is going to give a timer. And Southern Utah is not going to run another play as we have reached the 2-minute timeout here in Missoula. It's been a unique first half, let's say, just from a ball control standpoint. But as we go to the 2-minute timeout, Montana trying to put the clamps down, take a double-digit lead into the locker room. 2-minute timeout from Missoula, second-ranked Montana on top of Southern Utah, 14-3. We'll come back in a moment. This is Montana Grizzly football from Learfield.
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0: 2 minutes left to go from Missoula as we welcome everybody back. Montana leads Southern Utah 14-3 with Ace Sauerwein down on the sideline. Ryan Williams back in studio. Don Perkins, our engineer, game side. Riley Corkin, Chase Reynolds. Welcome you to the Kelly Create broadcast booth. Chase, a very critical 2 minutes, not only for what SUU wants to do now, but maybe later in the game too.
1: Yeah, they've been sustaining the drive here. It's really important. We've got 2 minutes left. They got plenty of time. And what we got to think now as a defense is getting these guys off the field, because they go in here, even a field goal or a touchdown, then they come out of the second half and they get the ball back.
0: The old 2-for-1, we've seen Coach Houck utilize that plenty over the years. And we will see if Southern Utah can execute it. Second down and 6 from the 46-yard line. Thunderbirds going left to right, looking for their first touchdown of the season. Burns will throw it on the run. He's got a man loose in the secondary. And Mark Bales will make the catch. Third year at Southern Utah and his 10th career catch.
1: Good pressure by Boyd there. He's there. But again, this, Burns with his feet and his ability to just get outside and make plays. We're seeing it right here. I mean, he gets out of the pocket, gets escaped. We're pressure on him, and he throws it right on the money.
0: And Burns with 11 completions. Only had that one other time in his career. He had 21 completions all of last year. 1:31 left until halftime. Burns will give it off to Kamari Reed, who stutter-stepped in the backfield. The Grizzly defense got there, and a couple of Grizz make the stop, led by Manasseh Tupo, the transfer from MSU Northern.
1: Reed out in the backfield there, and he's only in for one play. He runs sideways, loses some yards, and Chuck comes back in and says, all right, I got it.
0: Well, he figured if he ran side to side, he would work a little bit harder, so maybe he needed to blow, right?
1: Yep. Maybe he was watching Eli bounce it out there and score touchdowns.
0: That's right. Seeing if he can do it like Gilman. Second down and 12, under a minute to go. Neither team using a timeout. Burns will step up in the pocket. Looks to run, instead will throw, and he misses wide right. He was looking for his intended target. That was Devin Downing, who's made a couple

0: catches today. Instead, it'll be third down and 12 from the 41. This time, Chase, they are a little bit outside of field goal range, so yards are coming at a premium.
1: Yeah, I mean, right now here, I mean, they're going to get 4, 5, 6 yards, and maybe it's, you know, it is four down territory. So defense, let's get some pressure, maybe bring a blitz, add a little extra pressure up front, because I think Burns has been escaping, so maybe we get one more guy up there to get a hand on it.
0: The Thunderbirds are 4 for 8 on third down. 49 seconds left to go until halftime, and Montana leading 14-3. Burns has three wide receivers to his right, and Downing split out to his left. Grizzlies will rush three. Burns cuts up the middle at the 35, trying to fight for extra yards at the 33. And Delane Fitzgerald, the fifth-year head coach at Southern Utah, will take his first time out with 40 seconds to go. And Chase, it's interesting. Fourth and four. You could either kick a field goal, it'd be another 50-yarder to get within one possession, or you can attempt to go for it here. A lot of options for Coach Fitzgerald.
1: You're a big fourth down team, but right now, looking at time management and looking at the leg of the kicker who just kicked it, you know, I think I would take the three, get into halftime, and you know, you give these guys the ball back here, and maybe we make another big play. If you look at time of possession, we don't need much time to score a touchdown.
0: That's certainly the case, as Southern Utah has held the ball for 21 minutes here in the first half. Montana, just over 8 minutes of possession. Play count 37-24 in favor of the Thunderbirds. And my partner called it. They are going to kick it, which is interesting. I would be a devil's advocate and ask, if they were going to kick it, why did they call the timeout?
1: Talk about it. Give them a little extra time. Maybe get the kicker.
0: Ice their own kicker. Well, now Bobby Kennedy is not going to take his timeout to the locker room with him. He is going to utilize one, and the cat and mouse game begins. But for Southern Utah, for everything that has went on in the first half, would it feel like maybe an accomplishment to be down by 8, or maybe not so much because you had the ball for so long? It's just kind of a bizarre half that we've watched here, Chase.
1: Both ways. I mean, you know, those are shots. You know, Eli's touchdown, I mean, some of those are just breakdowns. So you're looking at that going, you know, did they have a sustaining drive and score a touchdown, or were they broken plays? So it can be both ways. You know, should they have more points? Should they not have more points?
0: Here is Jaden Rogers. He connected from 50 a moment ago. This is another 50-yard try, this time from the right hash. The hold from Bryson Bennett. The kick is blocked. The Grizzlies looking to pick it up, and they will jump on it on the 43-yard line. Brady Beener picks it up, and the Grizzlies special team strikes gold.
1: I was this close to calling it. So last time they kicked the 50-yard, Buffington got through. He just barely didn't get a hand on it. This time he gets through, and he puts and he blocked. So, I mean, I should have said that to you. I'd have been right on, but I saw that on the first kick. It was low.
0: And Buffington is making a name for himself here in game number one. We're getting a look at the replay. Oh, you called it. He squirted right through. That was a clearance for a block for Buffington as Montana's offense on the field at the 43. 35 seconds left to go. They'll have to work quickly. A throw out to the right and LeKeldrick Bridges, and Bobby Kennedy is going to use his first timeout, or excuse me, his second timeout with 28 seconds left. And Montana will have a second down and 7 from the 40-yard line, probably 5 to 7 yards away from Joe Silver field goal range.
1: Yeah, well, I'm sure they worked on this. It's a 2-minute drill, right? We're going to get the ball. We're going to get down. Right now, it's not about taking shots. It's about catching the ball, getting in a position where, you know, give them, for Ayotte, give what the defense is taking you. You know, I'd love to score a touchdown, but if we can get in to halftime scoring 3, that's a win. So take care of the ball. Don't throw it if it's not there. Don't force it, and hang on to the ball as a running back.
0: Second down and 7 from the 28. This is big for Montana to try and take advantage of their opportunities. They haven't had many. You consider the fact that they turned it over twice. They gave the ball up in the red zone, essentially taking 7 off of the board. They have an 11-point lead and still could score again. From Montana's side of things, I'd say probably mission accomplished in the first half.
1: I mean, that's all something that you can put on your resume. You've got to be able to work through. You got to be able to persevere. And we talked about it on the podcast. How do you find a way to win when things aren't going right?
0: And Montana's had to weather a couple of storms here as Ayotte will get the snap on second and short, and he throws high and wide for Brooks Davis. Feels that Ayotte might be a little bit like us in the booth. He's excited and almost a couple of quick throws that are uncharacteristic. He's 9 for 18 here in the first half.
1: That's an inside break by Brooks there, and Ayotte just throws a little bit outside. That's trying to catch across your body. That's a tough catch, but he's the type of guy, his hands are on it, he should have it.
0: Third down and 7 for Montana. Empty set for Ayotte. They'll bring the tight end Reese Brooks in motion. He's a transfer from Cal Poly. Ayotte surveying the field. The Grizz need at least a couple of yards to attempt a field goal. Ayotte will look to the right. It's a short throw that is caught at the 36 by Brooks Davis. And it looks like Bobby Kennedy is going to let the clock tick down and let Joe Silver have a 53-yard try at this as the clock will wind to 6, now 5, make it 4, and Bobby Kennedy will use his final timeout with 4 seconds left to go, and Montana will try and steal 3 with what would be a massive field goal from Joe Silver.
1: Yeah, 31's his longest coming into this. So, you know, at fall camp, that's what you work on. How far can we kick? Where are you comfortable? You know, and the thing that can't happen here, he did make a 51-yarder, which is right in the money house. So we'll see. What can't happen is what they just did and with the return. So, you know, with long field goals come short. Short off the kick. So yeah, it's a low ball because it's got to get far. So getting your hand up and getting it blocked is much easier the further you get out.
0: Joe Silver, a phenomenal story. Just 3 for 3 last year. His long was 31 yards against South Dakota State. As Chase mentioned, he made a 51-yarder in the spring game, and we saw him on Thursday make one from 50. This will be a 54-yard try from the right hash. The snapper is Jace Eastlick, and the holder is Brooks Davis. And Southern Utah will take a timeout. You special teams guys, you're just playing chess back and forth. Timeouts late. Here we go. Some more strategy, huh?
1: Well, coach is saying, hey, I worked for Kennedy on the timeout. Let's just do the same thing, see if we can get a block.
0: I like that mindset here. For Joe Silver, this story is just phenomenal. He was born in Indonesia. He moved to Malaysia, China, Ethiopia, Uganda. He didn't start kicking until 2019. Played a couple of years at Kent State. Only got on the field for some extra points. This is his third year at Montana. And I would say this is his biggest moment right now. He could get in the Grizzly record books. This would be a top 5 kick in school history if it could go in.
1: Under the lights, conference game. It's a pretty big kick.
0: Hey, for a kicker, this is as good as it gets. 54-yard try. It'll come from the right hash. The snapper is Jace Eastlick. The holder is Brooks Davis. The ball put down. The kick is away. Silver's drive just comes short. A good attempt that just missed. And that will lead us to halftime of game number 1 of the Bobby Kennedy era and game number 1 of our era in the booth. What'd you think? First 30 minutes. We'll break it all down to the other side of the break, but we're going to take our breath a little bit. What are your observations, partner?
1: Oh, it's great, man. I'm having a blast up here. And you know, it's great to see these guys. We've watched them. We talked a lot about the BK era. Who's our offense going to be? Who our defense going to be? And right now, you know, I think we're doing a pretty good job on both sides. And from what we've seen, you know, we're building a unit on both, and some guys that we had some question marks on are showing up and playing today.
0: Well, stick around for the halftime show. Chase and I will go through our first half recap. We will check the Montana Chevy dealers scoreboard. Plenty of Big Sky games throughout the course of the day. Ace will catch up with Bobby Kennedy. Our interview that is presented by Providence, and we'll get you all set to go to start the second half. It's halftime from Missoula for the season opener and the home opener, and the Montana Grizzlies lead the Southern Utah Thunderbirds 14-3. Halftime show comes on the other side of the break. This is Montana Grizzly football from Learfield.
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0: Time from Missoula, where Montana leads Southern Utah 14-3. Riley Corcoran, Chase Reynolds back with you from the Kelly Create broadcast booth. Ace Sauerwine patrolling the sidelines. Brian Williams back in studio, and Don Perkins, our longtime engineer, game side. 14-3 to score. The Grizzly marching band, they always do, doing a great job here at halftime. And partner, your first half takeaways. There was a lot that went on. We had the first play shot where Montana throws a pick. Defense, I think maybe the theme is how the defense picked up the offense in their opportunities out there, but what'd you see from the first 30 minutes?
1: Offense just coming out and responding, right? Big play by Ayotte off the start with an interception. How do you respond to that as a veteran quarterback? And I thought he did a great job coming back. Few throws, he's got to get his feet set. You know, sometimes you just get in a hurry, you're trying to force throws. But defensive, yeah, we're seeing some names. I'm telling you, this Cooper Buffington, okay, didn't play a game last year. Gets in here, is making a statement. Tyler King, another kid, first year, he's coming in here. Our D-line, who I thought was a big question mark, they're making a statement. Linebackers have been solid. Secondary still, we got to kind of figure out, I think we'll rotate some guys in there, you know, and kind of see how we can do to fill those voids. But overall, I think I'm pretty happy with the way things are going right now.
0: Absolutely. You look on the defensive side, Chase, where all the question marks maybe came, and these transfers really have stepped up. We look at the top three tacklers for Montana. Tyler King with 7 stops in the first half. Sometimes those defensive linemen, it kind of sneaks up on you, their tackle total. Sage Salopek has really been a difference maker in the secondary. He has 5 solo tackles. And then Braden Orlandi, the transfer from Carroll and All-American last year, 4 stops. So I know it's a tough question. It's an incomplete grade right now. But what are you seeing? What do you like from this Grizzly defense? Obviously, they didn't allow a touchdown, so some good things happened.
1: Yeah, I mean, they're bending a little bit, but then they're holding when they need to. Those 2 fourth down stops, that's huge. I mean, when you're you know, coming in and you're new and you're not sure who you are as a defense, you know, you don't have last year to kind of bank on, and you got to make statements, and that's one of them. And this team came in, we knew they were going to be a big fourth down team coming in, and then when it's your time to shine, step up and shut them down on fourth down.
0: Chase, I think that might be the biggest stat in this entire game. Southern Utah last year went the whole season and missed on fourth down twice. They were 18 for 20. In the first half tonight, they missed twice. They were 0 for 2. Both plays were big, and Cooper Buffington was in the middle, so those might be the plays that have probably made the difference so far.
1: Yeah, and so linebacker too, we'll talk a little bit about them. You know, Peyton has done a really good job. Clay Oven has done also a really good job. He's been in there. You know, our safeties are coming up and making some good stops. I've seen some really nice one-on-one tackles, and that's what you want your corners and your safeties to be able to do. If for some reason they do get out there and bounce, that guy, that's a hard tackle in open field.
0: Well, Montana leads Southern Utah 14-3 at the break. That was our first half analysis, brought to you by your Montana Chevy dealers. Drive your open roads. Halftime score 14-3. On the other side of the break, Ryan Williams will play our first half highlights. We'll get you all set to go. Eventually, Ace Sauer will catch you up on scores from around the country. We'll talk with Bobby Kennedy and get you ready for a second half from Missoula, where the Grizz will try and begin 1-0 for the 12th straight year. Highlights are coming up next. Montana leads 14-3. This is Montana Grizzly football from Learfield.
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0: Haley Ayotte will throw a screen play to Eli Gilman. Gilman gets a block. He cuts upfield. He's got a first down and more. Down the sideline, 50. Eli's on the loose, the 40. 20, 10, 5, Eli Gilman to the house, 85-yard touchdown, Montana. Delane Fitzgerald will gamble on fourth down and 3, handoff inside, and Chalk is met by Solomon Tuliopupu. The Grizzly defense makes a stand and gets a turnover on down. Second down and 10, Ayotte will go under center. Now he will motion out. Gilman gets to the direct snap. Gilman busts outside. Ayotte sets the block. Gilman breaks free, and he's into the end zone. Touchdown, Montana. Gilman zigged and zagged. Cut in the corner of the end zone, and Montana leads 13-3. Burns in the gun. Hands it off to Chalk, who is stuffed up the middle. The second time, the Grizzly D stuffs the Thunderbirds, and they'll take it over on downs. Those highlights were brought to you by Providence Caring with Compassion in Western Montana. Our thanks to Ryan Williams for putting them together back in studio. Montana leads Southern Utah 14-3. When we come back, Ace Sauerwein will check in on scores from around the country. This is Montana Grizzly football from Learfield. Hey Grizz fans, this is Riley Corcoran, the voice of the Grizz, with Casey Robinson of Windermere Real Estate, who's not only a real estate pro, but also was a defensive end on the 95 championship team.
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0: your scoreboard update. The Big Sky Conference, they have had crazy game after crazy game to begin this opening weekend of the 2026 season. Cal Poly won last night on the final play of the game. It was a 34-yard pitch and catch touchdown, Hail Mary-like. Cal Poly defeats Idaho to go to 1-0 to start the season. Weber State, they hang on to defeat Northern Colorado on the road, 30-29. UNC scored with 3 seconds remaining. It was a missed extra point that doomed the Bears last night. Idaho State, they got the only non-conference win of the opening weekend. They demolished VMI 38-10. UC Davis hangs on to win 31-24 over Portland State. The Aggies trailed right out of the gates. 21 rip, nothing going on offensively. But UC Davis, the sixth-ranked Aggies, hang on for the 31-24 win. Northern Arizona defeats Eastern Washington 34-27. That was really seen as the Big Sky game of the week by many. A couple of teams that'll be contending for a playoff spot down the road. NAU comes out victorious over Eastern. Right now, Montana State, the defending champs, they have a 10-0 lead over Utah Tech. That game down in St. George at the end of the first quarter. By the way, Grizzly Volleyball, they just wrapped up their match in Pullman. Grizzly Volleyball comes away with the victory over Washington State. Or I should say, comes away with the loss. 3-1, Washington State defeats the Grizz. When we come back, we'll check in with Bobby Kennedy on our halftime show. It's 14-3 Montana. This is Montana Grizzly Football from Learfield.
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6: 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Here's the voice of the Grizzlies, Riley Corcoran.
7: Back and ready to go for the start of the second half from Missoula. Riley Corcoran, Chase Reynolds on hand in the Kelly Gray broadcast booth. Ace Sauerwein down on the sideline about to talk. Head coach Bobby Kennedy brought to you by Providence, caring with compassion in Western Montana. Grizzlies with a 14-3 lead despite having the ball for under 9 minutes. Coach Kennedy is talking with our officiating crew right now. First year as a head coach after 35 years as an assistant at 12 different stops. And our Ace Sauerwein is ready to talk with Coach after he takes care of some business down there. His team in all white on a whiteout, taking the field, leading by 11. There was a lot of unique plays that happened throughout the course of that first half. We'll wonder what Coach BK is currently chatting with our officials about Montana will kick off to start this second half in the 11th all-time meeting between Montana and Southern Utah. Let's throw it downstairs to A's with Bobby Kennedy.
0: Coach, first 30 minutes as a head coach. I'm just going to ask you, what was it like?
8: Yeah, it was exciting. I mean, I think our guys are playing hard. Obviously, they're a good team that wants to run the ball. And, you know, we've come out. I'm really pleased with our defense, their effort, their pursuit to the ball. Offense, we got to get a few things squared away. There were a couple self-inflicted wounds, but I'm pleased with the guy, you know, the way our guys are playing.
0: The Grizz come away with a win in the final 30. If they do what?
8: Yeah, if we limit self-inflicted wounds, right? I mean, you know, can't turn the ball over, got to protect it, got to create some explosive plays on offense, and then we still got to rally to the ball and play great on D.
0: These halftime interviews are easy, Coach. Well done, well done.
7: Appreciate that, Coach Kennedy. And Ace Sauerwein, thanks for your hard work. Ace, as we always do, before you come up and take a well-deserved break here to start the third quarter, your takeaways from the first half. It was a bizarre first half, kind of from up here from a ball control standpoint, but what'd you take away?
0: Yeah, I mean, takeaways, I'm going to say takeaways. It was the interception. It was the fumble through the end zone. You take away those two plays, this could be a brand new ball game. This could be a completely different ball game. We're talking 21-3, 28-3, who knows? But if you just take away those couple of mistakes, and I think you expect that out of a week one, especially a week one, new head coach, new defense. Defense has played tremendous, but clean some things up. I'm just going to echo Coach Kennedy. They'll be just fine.
7: We agree with that. Appreciate you, Ace, Coach Kennedy. And now, Chase, we're giving you a break here to start the second half. You rejuvenated? You ready to go to start this thing off?
9: I think so. Got a little water, a little pizza.
7: Well, you were taking some notes, more importantly, and I think a lot of Grizz fans want to know, what did you see from the first half, or more importantly, what are maybe the adjustments of what you're looking for to start half two?
9: Yeah, I think just pressure with our four up front. I think they're doing a really good job of getting those guys through, and that leaves our linebackers open to kind of move side to side and put a little bit, you know, a little depth in a run game. So that's one thing. Too, you know, we talked a lot about the D-line earlier. Offensive wise, you know, we talked about the new O-line. We've talked about them a little bit, but from my perspective, we still haven't seen them grind down the field in the run game, and that's something I think in the second half I would love to see it going. We've had some busted plays where Eli's made some really good moves, and some Pease has called some really good plays, but I want to see these guys in the trenches get four.
7: And that comes from a former running back, because that leads me right into my next stat. If you take away the Eli Gilman rushing touchdown that he had out of the Wildcat, I want to say a trick play, but a unique play. Eli Gilman has 7 carries for just over 20 yards. So about 3 yards per carry is all Montana's been able to get outside that long run. We'll see if they can sustain some drives. It's interesting with the time and score situation and Southern Utah getting the ball first. I don't know if this is a game where Montana's going to get that many opportunities.
9: Yeah, it's been that way throughout the game. And, you know, Ace kind of hit on it. You know, it could be a different ball game with those two. So coming out in the second half, you know, I want to see which team takes the momentum and starts to change direction.
7: Well, we've only had one kick return so far for Southern Utah. Sawyer brought it out, then thought better of it. It's been waiting to tee up my partner for some special team stuff. There hasn't been much to talk about, but a new special teams coordinator for Montana in Chris White spent some time with Coach Kennedy at Iowa. You can see throughout this staff that Bobby Kennedy, he's a relationship guy. He knew all of his assistant coaches at previous stop. The way that Eric Sanders was able to coach up his guys down at Stanford really stood out to Coach Kennedy. Same thing with Coach White, who's coordinating the special teams. Montana gets ready to go to begin the second half. Kicking it away from left to right is the Montana Tech transfer, Ryder Baranowski. And it will go into the end zone for a touchback. Baranowski, a 57% touchback rate last year in Butte. A little lower elevation here. And that one will go into the end zone for a touchback. Southern Utah will take over. The Thunderbird offense led by Burns, 98 yards passing, 90 on the ground. So just they've been balanced, but they went a unique way to maybe get that balance taken care of.
9: Yeah, and you know, we're going to talk about this second half. We've got to stop 7. We've let him get outside. We've let him make some plays. And I thought we did a really good job of containing him for the first quarter. We'll see what the second half has to bring.
7: Burns, the leading rusher for Southern Utah. 5 carries, 48 yards. Crowd still filing back into Washington Grizzlies Stadium as Southern Utah will begin the half with a long run from Floyd Chalk. In fact, it's his longest run of the night. It will be for first down yardage up to the 37.
9: And if I'm guessing, that's not going to be the last time we see this tonight. I think they're going to ground and pound until we can prove to them that we can stop them and get them behind the chains.
7: And Chalk replacing Joshua Dye, who led the country with 1,800 rush yards and 28 touchdowns last year. He transferred to Ole Miss. And now it's Floyd Chalk's turn to try and be the bell cow for this good rushing offense. First down and 10 from the 37. Burns will fake the run, now will take it himself, off tackle to the left. That was a shifty move from the quarterback, and on two runs to begin the second half, a couple of first downs for the T-Birds.
9: Two back set for the T-Birds right here. You got Nico coming across, and then you just have Chalk and Burns running to the outside. So they're trying to read inside zone, and then they're just breaking it out, losing contain, and our safety's got to do a good job of coming up and making the tackle.
7: It's Tanner Huff, Cade Cutler trying to make the stop there at the end. Those two joined by Cade Boyd, three Montanans, the starting safeties. First down and 10 from the 47, Southern Utah. Already into Montana territory to begin the third quarter. Burns clutches once. Now will take off again. He gets loose across the 40. Out of bounds at the 30. Three running plays, three first downs, and Southern Utah has moved the ball 45 yards down the field in under 90 seconds.
9: They did a good job there in the secondary and at the linebacker level stopping. Now we just got to make sure those four up front are getting in there and making the tackle. We're taking away those zones. You could see him. He's reading. They take it all the way, and he takes off with his feet.
7: A game of adjustments, right? The unknown of game one. Southern Utah didn't really know what Montana was going to run. They've done a good job out of the gates to adjust here to the running scheme.
9: Yeah, I mean, that's going in, making some adjustments at halftime.
7: First down and 10 at the 30. Southern Utah going right to left, pointing towards the north end zone here in the third quarter. Burns, play fake, throws across the middle. It's Downing. Four plays and four first downs, and the Thunderbirds are inside the 20, down to the 17 after a gain of 13 yards.
9: Those are the same areas, the same zones that we saw in the first half. And they're doing a really good job exploiting and just settling down right inside the linebacker level.
7: Southern Utah has figured it out in a hurry. They already have more total yards than Montana now after this drive. Four plays, they've won 60 yards down the field. First down and 10 at the 17. Two running backs, four Burns, who will clap his hands, get the snap, play fake, clutches once, goes down the near sideline, and nearly an incredible catch by Reed. He had his fingers on it, couldn't quite secure it. It falls to the ground, fortunately incomplete for Montana.
9: Huff did a great job being in his pocket. I mean, that's a great throw by Burns there. He gets a hand on it, and that thing is almost coming down. But he's in his hip pocket. That's where he needs to be.
7: Reed was showing signs of maybe SportsCenter coming his way.
9: That would have been top one for right now.
7: Second down and 10 from the 17. The Thunderbirds moving down the field. This will be their sixth play of the drop.
9: Got a two-back set with guys at both sides.
7: Both to the left of Burns as the fake goes to Chalk. Burns will try and get outside, and that play was going nowhere. It looked a little bit unique from the beginning, Chase, but not much ever transpired.
9: They're just trying to get a little creative. It's really no different than what they've been running in the two-back set. This time they just line them both up to one side, running straight downhill with the one back, and the other one's coming out, and he's reading and going outside and trying to get an outside run.
7: I'm not the smartest when it comes to football. I've never really understood those kind of plays to the short side of the field when you don't have as much grass to operate.
9: They're always tough, especially when you got to run sideways. It's just not a lot of place to run. You got to put your foot in the ground and get downhill.
7: Third down and 12 from the 19. The Thunderbirds need to get to the 7-yard line. They're 4-for-9 on third down. Snap comes to Burns. He was hit, but there was movement before him. And a late play comes in now, and the extracurricular is going to hurt Montana.
9: That's a tough call right there. I mean, I'm not really sure they heard the whistle. It's blowing. They're still playing. The guys are getting tackled, and he just gives them a shot after, you know, I'm not even sure he knew the play was over.
7: We only had one penalty called in the first half. We're going to have two penalties called here on this play. Is our official Justin Robinson, excuse me, our official in Justin Robinson.
9: Justin.
7: It is. Just making sure.
10: Fire the snap. False start. Offense number eight.
9: Could be Austin.
10: After the play. Dead ball. Personal foul. Number 90. Unnecessary roughness. 15 yards, automatic, first down.
7: And the reason they don't offset is because that came after the play was over, and unfortunately, Tyler King, who's had a great debut in a Grizzly uniform, he is whistled for it and chased on second look. That's a really tough call against King.
9: Yeah, a little mental lapse there. I mean, Weather, you just got to find a way not to make that extra effort. And again, I mean, it's no different than the targeting rule that we'll talk about, too. Those guys are in the play. They're going as fast as they can, and they expect them to make a quick decision stopping the tackle.
7: The first penalty of the game on Montana gives Southern Utah a first and 10 from the 12-yard line. Burns gives it off to Chalk, trying to get through the hole on the right side across the 10 and spinning his way down to the 6. A hard-earned run of 6 for Chalk.
9: We're starting to see Chalk really get dialed in. I mean, he's turning and he is making yards after contact. This is just him. Once you get going as a running back with that momentum in your line, I'm going to tell you what, there's nothing better feeling than just saying, hey, give me the ball back, let's do that again.
7: We'll see if they do it again. They pick up 7 officially. The opening drive of the third quarter, Southern Utah has taken nearly 5 minutes off of the clock. And they are pointing towards the north end zone where most are standing. It's 2nd and 3. Snap will come from the 6. Grit is approaching the line of scrimmage. 2 receivers out to the left. Chalk gets the handoff, bounces outside, and he wins the race to the pylon. Chalk in for a touchdown, and Southern Utah an extra point away from making this a 4-point game.
9: Bounced outside, Solo and King both get caught inside, and I'm not going to say there's not a little bit of tug there, but somebody got away with something. But outside contain, you have got to make sure that you get outside of that. Solo has got it. He's got to make sure he's outside. Make Chalk cut it back up, and then we can tackle him.
7: That was the right tackle, Nesta Crowell, that was locking with Solo. Could have been a flag. Wasn't thrown. And how about this? Southern Utah is going for 2. Sometimes you chase points early. Maybe the book says to not, but this is a clear plan for SUU. They want to shorten the game, and they're going to try and steal one.
9: You got your dual threat back there, and we have done nothing to stop them.
7: 2-point try will come from the left hash. Burns fakes it, cuts up the middle, can't get free, and a great stop by Chris Johnson. The Arizona State transfer comes from the cornerback spot to stop Burns, and Southern Utah will be stuck on 9.
9: It's a big play for a second down conversion. I mean, we just drove down the field the entire time. We step up when it was needed and make a great open field tackle there with Chris Johnson.
7: 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The Thunderbirds on a 75-yard drive punch it in, but Montana maintains a 14-9 lead. We'll be back in a moment. This is Montana Grizzly football from Learfield.
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7: 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This is Grizzly Football. Listening to the Grizz on KOPR Butte. Inside Washington Grizzly Stadium, Riley Corcoran, Chase Reynolds from the Kelly Create broadcast booth. Don Perkins, our engineer, game side. Justin Robinson and Ryan Williams back in studio. And Ace Sauerwein patrolling the sidelines tonight. 10:09 remaining. Montana with a 5-point advantage. A pooch kick. It is going to the right side, and the Thunderbirds grab it. What a play call! And leaping up to grab the onside kick was none other than Floyd Chalk. And the Thunderbirds steal a possession. They'll take over at the 50, but hold on. A late flag comes in.
9: I hate to say it, that's a phenomenal call. I mean, that's a gamble that you're taking, but they must have saw something early with that tackle leaving early. We call him tackle on special. He's the far right guy. He's probably leaving early and leaving a 2-3 yard gap in there to do a pooch kick.
7: We're going to let Justin Robinson
16: catch
7: explain.
16: Interference. Kicking team. Interference with the opportunity to catch a fair catch. 15-yard penalty, first down.
7: We take a look at this again, and Chase, this is part of the new rule. The Grizz called for a fair catch. That's phenomenal by Weston Adams.
9: That is a heads-up play. I talked about him leaving earlier, and I am completely wrong. That is a fair catch, so you have to give him the opportunity to catch it. That is a quick, on-your-toes special teams play. So, I'm going to say it's Johnson has done a hell of a job so far.
7: Wow. How quick does Adams have to call for that to identify it in the split second before
9: thinking, I got to go block, and all of a sudden, moments change, audible, fair catch.
7: The play of the game so far.
9: Absolutely.
7: It sets Montana up at the 34-yard line of Southern Utah. Ayab will take a shot down the far sideline, and Ransom Goals was interfered with. A late play comes in, and you can hear what Washington Grizzly Stadium thinks about that call.
9: One-on-one matchup there again. That's where he's going, back shoulder, and I don't think he gives him the opportunity to come back. Maybe a little tug there at the end. Bailed him out.
7: And we're waiting for Justin Robinson to make this call.
16: Pass interference, defense number 3. Spot foul, automatic first down.
7: Well, maybe the officials went in the locker room and said, hey, we only caught one penalty in the first half. We need some TV time.
9: Yeah, they get paid per flag.
7: Well, it gets Montana in the Case IH red zone. They're at the 20 with 10:04 to go in the third quarter. They hand it off to Eli Gilman, who shoots through the hole and gets up to the 12. They'll give him maybe 9 after the tackle, and a nice run for Gilman. Montana will go quickly on third down and 1. Ayotte goes in the gun. He's got Gilman to his right. They have 3 wide receivers all to the near side of the field. Ayotte hands it off to Gilman. Stutter step move. Gilman trying to reach for the pylon. He's at the 5, and he's bounced out of bounds at about the 2. Seemed like that play was never going to develop, and Eli gets 8 yards out of it.
9: So trips right there. You put Eli, he's basically 1-on-1. That's going to be an outside bounce play all day long. And we know if it's Eli and another guy in space, I'm going to take an Eli.
7: Ayotte in the gun. Hands it off to Gilman, who is stopped shy of the goal line. He got down to the 1, but maybe lost 1 or 2 right there. And we'll see if they keep Gilman on the field.
9: He just a lot of energy on that last play. You got to bounce it out, try to score a touchdown, and then get back up there, get ready, and run downhill. But you got to drive that right in the back of the O-lineman, meet him in the end zone.
7: Gilman to the right of Ayotte. Second down and goal from the 3. Ayotte will fake it, keep it himself, and he gets in the end zone. Touchdown, Montana. Kalei Ayotte, his 16th rushing touchdown. He faked it to Gilman. He shot up the middle, and the Grizz lead by 11.
9: Hey, Burns, I think I got this too. Let me get a touchdown. Eli, and then Ayotte just right around the corner. Great play call.
7: And you take a look at this, there were five Thunderbirds, including the cameraman, was following Eli Gilman, and Ayotte with a nice run right into the end zone. Joe Silver will try and add an extra point. Snap hold kick on the way and through. And with 8:48 left to go in the third quarter, Montana extends the lead 21-9. That's another Grizzly touchdown. 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Four plays, 34 yards. The Grizzlies took advantage of the short field, and they scored in a minute and 20 seconds. As that Grizzly scoring drive brought to you by Jewelry Design Center, the official jeweler of the Grizz, where they want to be your jeweler for life.
9: I'm going to have to highlight Eric Price right here, the wide receivers coach, because what we're not seeing or we're not talking about is when we're scoring these touchdown runs and these second efforts, those wide receivers are doing their part as a blocker. And that is huge in the scheme when you talk about a wide receiver who can run routes, but a wide receiver who can block for touchdowns. That is a huge asset that he's brought to this team. Great job, coach.
7: And a great pedigree here of wide receiver coaches over the years. The last three in Montana, Brent Pease, Bobby Kennedy, Eric Price. Pretty nice list. Timeout on the field. Montana with their largest lead of the night. They're on top 21-9. 8:48 left to go in the third quarter. Come back in a moment. This is Montana Grizzly football from Learfield.
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0: 38 left to go in the third quarter, and second-ranked Montana leading Southern Utah 21-9. Kaleiaiat, a three-yard rushing touchdown. After the Grizzlies took advantage of a short field, they lead by 12. As Baranowski will kick it away from left to right, it will easily get into the end zone for yet another touchback. Out of the five kickoffs for Montana, four of them have went into the end zone. Now if you're Southern Utah, does the mindset change yet, Chase? They're down 12, middle stage of the third. They've been committed to the run. When does time become a factor for them?
1: I don't think you panic yet. I think you stick with what you're doing. It obviously worked last time. And, there's a lot of time left in the third quarter. So, you know, keep driving, keep doing what you're doing. And I think it's a test right now for the defense. We just had one long drive. Can we come back here and battle?
0: Time of possession, 26 minutes to 10. But Montana holding on to a 21-9 lead. Both teams with exactly 256 yards of offense. Hand off to Chalk, low to the ground, tried to spin around, but that pursuit of the Grizzly defense, very strong. Manasse Tupou, the MSU Northern transfer, in on the stop.
1: Statement play right there. We're coming out first down, just firing through. So I'd love to see them put a three-play drive together right here where they're just getting that run stopped.
0: Three and out would do wonders here. It's all darkness in Missoula. Lights are on. The Grizzlies 22-4. All time under the lights. They've won 14 of their last 15 games. Burns backs up in the shotgun. Second down and 10 from the 25. Man comes in motion. Chalk with the inside give. Embraces the contact off of Cutler. Gets across the 30 and up to the 33-yard line. It will be a gain of 8 yards and set up a third down and 2. Nui Tovey is in for Montana. Seeing him at that defensive end spot. Another newcomer for the Grizzlies and a transfer from Utah Tech. Third down and 2 for the Thunderbirds. Are they in 4-down territory? They're 4-for-9 on third down. It's 3rd and 2 from their own 33, trailing by 12 in the third quarter. Will Burns, the junior quarterback, making his third career start, as four receivers, fakes the handoff, takes off and runs, and Burns' his legs will pick up the first down. We saw that on the opening drive of the second half, and Burns able to do it again.
1: Nothing new there. That's what they've been doing the entire game, and Burns is doing a great job with his feet. We've got to find a way. Is it games up front? Is it putting a linebacker out there for spy? At some point, we have to make an adjustment to stop these guys.
0: We've seen a lot of rotation out there. It seems like the one guy I've looked every play he's been out there is Peyton Wing, number 32. You can't miss him for that hair. I know both of us are maybe jealous of what he's got flowing out of his helmet there. First down and 10 with 6:45 remaining in the third quarter. Southern Utah, fresh set of downs at the 39. Burns clutches once, now dumps it underneath. That is Sierra making his second catch of the night. Goes for about 1, so good job by the Grizzly D. Second down and 9 on the way.
1: And the T-Birds really have three backs they've been using, rotating in through. And it seems like they all have a different little skill that they can do. So they're using that to their ability.
0: 9 starters back from last year. 4 on offense, 5 on defense. They've made 3 playoff appearances in their program's history. Never have had a playoff win. Second down and officially 8 with 6 minutes to go in the third quarter. Montana leading Southern Utah 21-9. A running back off each hip, a fake handoff. Burns will throw down the sideline. He finds Downing, who is fortunately trucked out of bounds by Elijah Brady. But if Brady doesn't make that stop, Downing goes all the way for 6.
1: Defensive-wise, I'm not sure. 3-1-3, it looks like. A little sniffer back with Solo up there. I don't know. It's kind of an odd little setup there, but I think they're just trying to mix it up. Hey, what can we do right now to make something work?
0: And Braden Orlandi also in on that stop for Montana. Southern Utah gets into Montana territory with 5:18 to go in the third quarter. 21-9 the score. Three receiver look, screen play. They go to Reed. Reed sidesteps a man, picks up a first down across the 35 before he's tackled from behind at the 31.
1: Boyd's there. Got to make the open field tackle. We've talked about that a few times tonight. You know, we're getting out in space, and that's got to be a stop right there. Instead, he breaks a tackle. Peyton probably, you know, he takes a little out or an inside maneuver, and that's really hard to go inside and try to get back out to make a tackle.
0: Southern Utah moving closer. This will be the seventh play of the drive that began at their own 25. 4:41 left in the third quarter. 21-9 the score. Burns claps his hands, looks to his left, now steps up in the pocket. He'll run again. Flag comes down. Burns gets to the 20, but this will be the first holding penalty of the game, and the Thunderbirds are going to move back.
1: I think Tupu right here is going to have one, 95. He's been in there all game doing his business.
2: Number 77, 10-yard penalty from the previous spot. First down.
1: And that looks like that was on 77, who was lined up right there. So that guy's been at it all night. Finally gets a hold call.
0: Jelani Leva, 6'3", 300-pound, redshirt junior, the right guard for SUU, who returned a couple of offensive linemen from a year ago. Of course,

0: bit, but he is there to make a great tackle.
1: And Southern Utah is going the wrong direction. They're going closer to Cedar City here than they are closer to downtown Missoula. 3:35 left in the third quarter. It's second down and 25. They're at the 46. They need to get to the 21, and a field goal does them no good at this point in the game. Two running backs, three receivers for Burns, who will run a speed option to the short side of the field, and Floyd Chalk is met by a couple of Grizzlies. Minimal gain. Give them three. It'll be third down and 22.
0: Good job by Williams there, just being there. That's the kind of stuff that we need. We have to get pressure in there, and when we get an opportunity to get them behind the sticks, we got to stay behind the sticks.
1: Williams, part of that deep linebacking core. Third school in 3 years. Played four games a season ago at San Diego State. Third down and 22. Clock winding, under 3 minutes left to go in the third quarter. Grizz leading 21-9. Will Burns backing up in the shotgun. He has three wide receivers. His longest pass today has been 18 yards. They need 22. Burns with a deep drop. Mason coming off the edge. Burns will run to the short side of the field. He is tackled out of bounds, and a late flag comes in, and the Thunderbirds are going to get bailed out.
0: And we talked about these mistakes. We had one last on King with an unnecessary roughness. I mean, we have them in fourth down territory right here. You got to be smart. Don't take the extra shot. I get the momentum or the emotion that is involved in this, but we've got to take the most out of these opportunities when we get them.
2: After the play was over, personal foul, late hit out of bounds, defense, 15-yard penalty, automatic first down.
1: Tough break against the Grizzlies. But now Southern Utah, I mean, that's the total bailout. They were in deep trouble. They were at fourth down and forever. We're getting another look at it. Do you like the call? 50-50 call, tough as a player. We're going to get Tulio Pupu for that.
0: That one's tough. I mean, you got a QB who's a runner. Is he running out of bounds? Is he going to put his foot in the ground? And then Solo doesn't really give him that much of a nudge.
1: Law Grizz trying to help out their defense. First down and 10 from the 24. Burns will give this one off to Sierra, who will bounce off the left side, get about three, and get close to the red zone. It'll be second and 7 from the 21.
0: He's been blazing all day long, but that right there, bottle them up.
1: Unbelievable run, and we have seen just that complement of running backs and everything that they can do, that versatility across the board. Brings up second down and 7 from the 21. Again, a field goal to Southern Utah, no good. It would only get them within 9. Second and 7 from the 21-yard line. Coming in motion is Bales. They give it off inside to Reed. Reed inside the 20. Close to the first down at the 15. It will depend on the spot, and I believe it will be third down in less than a yard.
0: I can imagine they're drawing up something very similar again. They've done it all second half. They did it the second quarter, just dialing up the run, and our D-line's got to find a way to get off that pressure.
1: They've had a couple fourth down stops today. What can they do on third down and 1? The Thunderbirds are 5-for-10 on third down. The ball's at the middle of the field on the 15. Burns will go in the gun. He has Talmadge Brown, the goal line back to his left. Man in motion, handoff inside, and coming in to make the stop is Cade Cutler. He tripped up Reed in the backfield, and flying from the secondary will create a fourth down and 1.
0: Chalk comes in, says fourth and 1, here I come in. That play right there, it literally is, they run in the exact same play with that wide receiver coming across the formation, keep an eye out to watch the same play, let that wide receiver take off the sideline and go up for a pass.
1: Fourth down and 1. Final minute of the third quarter. Grizzlies are substituting on the defensive line. Play clock goes under 10. Burns in the gun. Grizzlies creep towards the line. Fourth down and 1. This time Chalk will get it. The first fourth down conversion for Southern Utah. They are 1-for-3 on fourth down. They keep the drive alive, and this might take us to the end of the third quarter.
0: Chalk's done that all night. I mean, we're there. We have him. That's, as a running back, I always told my guys, if there's contact within the first yard,

0: will get us an extra two or three. Chalk's done that all night. He's a forward-falling running back, and that's always you steal some extra yards.
1: Well, it has been clear. Southern Utah had a plan. They are sticking with that plan. They've at least given themselves a chance as we get ready to start the fourth quarter. Town Pump, the exclusive sponsor of the exciting Brawl of the Wild series, invites you to visit a Town Pump store on your way home for gas and groceries. 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Three quarters in the books. Montana leads Southern Utah 21-9. Don't go anywhere. We've got the start of the fourth quarter coming up next. This is Montana Grizzly football from Learfield.
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0: every Wednesday at 7 at the Home for the Coaches Show. The Den, up in the Miller Creek neighborhood. 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Chase Reynolds, we need to get you up to the Den for a Coaches Show. They're a lot of fun up there on Wednesday night.
1: Yeah, just give me the invite. I'll come up.
0: All right. Once. We'll get the Hall of Famer up there. My Hall of Fame partner.
1: You already are.
0: Chase Reynolds, oh please. Two-time All-American, 6 years in the NFL. By my estimation, the best eight-man football player to ever play here in the state of Montana. Happy to have him to my left in the Kelly Create broadcast booth. Our entire team is here for the season opener. Ryan Williams back in studio. A sour wine down on the sidelines. Don Perkins, our longtime engineer game side. And Riley Corcoran and Chase Reynolds with you. Three quarters in the books. It's 21-9. Montana with the advantage. Chase, I don't know how many ways we can say it. It's been a weird game. Time of possession has a lot to do with it. 35 minutes for Southern Utah, just 10 for Montana. They held the ball for a minute and a half in that third quarter, so it's a game of keep away, but Southern Utah has to capitalize on every opportunity.
1: We talked a lot about the defense in the beginning of the game, the first quarter. I mean, they were doing a really good job. This second half, they have been on the field a long time, and it ain't because we just came out on offense and went four and out. We didn't score touchdowns in four plays, so for the defense to be on two back-to-back long drives, I mean, you wear a defense down, and we only have so much rotation. We got a few guys out with Schwartz being out and Bailey being out that our DNs are, you know, you start throwing guys in there when they get tired.
0: 58 plays to just 31 for Montana run. Brent Pease sitting to our left, probably twiddling his thumbs a little bit, wondering, you know, I've got all these weapons and toys at my disposal, but we haven't been on the field very much to use them.
1: Yeah, I'd love to see a big stop right here. This is, you know, a field goal goes a long ways. We have it in our repertoire. We got to bow up right now. And this, you know, I'm sure what they were talking about over there, hey, how do we get you guys to get a little pressure and making sure that we're doing what needs to be done?
0: The fourth quarter begins with Southern Utah in the red zone. They go left to right, pointing the south end zone, and a first and 10 from the 13. Trailing by 12. Burns with a play fake. They go for the end zone, and it's a connection for a touchdown. They go to the tight end, Joshua Accord. He strikes for gold, and the Thunderbirds are within six.
1: We talked about that earlier. That's that play. I mean, they're going to run it. They're going to run it, and then they're going to hit you real quick with a tight end coming out of the backfield. And that's, you know, just something as a defense you kind of got to be ready for. I mean, they've just been grounding and pounding it, and all of a sudden they go back, and he puts a nice ball where it needs to be.
0: And they were behind on television timeouts. You will never see this, but we will step aside as well. There is an injured Grizzly on the field as we will see what Southern Utah will do with the point after when we come back. Head to Montana Party Time, your Western Montana Party and Event Rental Headquarters. Call to go online today. Just getting underway to start the fourth quarter, and it's Montana leading Southern Utah 21-15. Point after attempt when we come back. This is Montana Grizzly football from Learfield.
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0: Montana, being honored with his family on the field with 14:56 remaining. Southern Utah, we'll talk more about Chuck Mays here in a moment, but Southern Utah caps off a marathon drive. 14 plays, 75 yards. They take 9 minutes off the clock. Touchdown to their tight end, Joshua Cord. They'll go for the extra point to make this a 5-point game. Montana, all of a sudden, upset alert here in a one-score game in the season opener. Low snap, it is botched. It's a fire play here for Southern Utah, and in deep trouble was Danny Valencia, their punter, and he might feel that hit a little bit on the plane ride home, Chase. The two-point try is no good.
1: Yeah, he's not used to that. That's a fire call. You said it right there. Bobbled snap, he gets up. Maybe we get somebody leak out, or he goes and gets in the end zone. But that's a shot he's going to definitely feel tomorrow.
0: So when you talk about Southern Utah chasing points early, easy for us to say in hindsight, but they chased points early, and now all of a sudden they probably wish they would have taken it, could have waited with a 3-point game. The Grizz will take it, we'll say that, but up by six with 14:56 to go, always interesting when you talk about chasing points early in the second half.
1: I was shocked that they did that. You know, I'm not a big point chaser. You know, let the cards fall, and I think they probably want that one back.
0: If Southern Utah recovered that onside kick, think of what this second half would be. Montana's run 4 plays of offense, all on Southern Utah's side of the field. They went 35 yards and scored. That's it. That's all we've seen from this record-setting offense from a year ago. They were 37 points away from the 1995 team for setting the all-time mark. They averaged 41 a game, 40 or more 9 times. They scored 83 touchdowns. That was one away from the 95 team. But they have not been on the field very much today. And, Chase, I think that's going to be the strategy from opposing teams all season long if they can do what Southern Utah
1: is. It's been a really weird game in that aspect, and I'm hoping right now that the Grizz offense took note of what Southern Utah just did. I'd love to see them put something together, and that's what I've been talking about all game. We got to get one of those drives that's just a 9-minute sustaining drive. Get Eli the ball. He's got to carry the ball 6, 7, 8 times this drive, and we just got to keep going time by time.
0: And another kick goes into the end zone for a touchback. We'll look into the future just a little bit. That was huge, Chase, because if Montana comes and gets a field goal now, it's a 2-score game rather than a 1-score game because they missed that extra point.
1: Yep, absolutely.
0: 21-15 the score, 14:56 left to go from Missoula in the season opener, the home opener. And the Grizzlies with Dylan Payne in at tailback to the right of Kalei. Ian Finch the motion man. Payne gets his first carry as a Grizzly, and he will churn his legs up to the 30, a gain of 5. So someone we'll talk about plenty here, Chase Reynolds. 6 years at Washington State, was injured for the majority of his career, but he's healthy now, and he looks to be poised for a big role in the Grizzly offense.
1: He had 2 plays earlier that were out of the backfield. One was passed to him, one he just was out on the route. That's his first carry and run as a game. I like this kid. He runs hard. I like to see how they use him. They got another 2-back set right now.
0: On second down and 5, they fake the handoff. Ball tipped in the air, and fortunately it falls to the ground incomplete. Dylan Payne was in the backfield with Chase Cook.
1: Cook, Class C boy. Coached against him at Red Lodge. Nice to see him in the game. They did a 2-back set. That was really similar to what the T-Birds ran earlier. They had 2 backs to 2 sides. It looks like this. It looks like it was a pass play. Cook was blocking off the backside there.
0: They couldn't throw it over the head of Aiden Hall. And there's a Thunderbird down with 14 minutes and 20 seconds left to go. And allows us to step aside as well. Which schools will win the Learfield Director's Cup for the top college athletic programs for the upcoming year? Check out how your favorite school is doing at L Director's Cup on the X platform or online at thedirectorscup.com. Winners are announced next June. The Learfield Director's Cup, powered by NACTA, the crowning achievement in college athletics. There's a Thunderbird down on the field, a 3rd down and 5 on the way, and a big play for this Grizzly offense in the opening minute of the fourth quarter, leading Southern Utah 21-15. We'll be back in a moment. This is Montana Grizzly football from Learfield.
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0: Did you know the local dairy farm families in Montana are proud fueling partners of Grizzly athletes, milk, cheese, and yogurt? Dairy fuels greatness. Riley Corcoran, Chase Reynolds back with you. Opening minute of the fourth quarter in Montana leading 21-15. Third down and five play upcoming here. We'll see what Brent Pease dials up. Three wide receivers set. Brooks Davis will come in motion. Payne to the right of Ayotte. He'll get the handoff. He's tackled from behind for a loss of yardage. Flying through was the linebacker Stromstead, and Chase, after a 9-minute drive for Southern Utah, Montana's offense has not been in rhythm all game, little on the field. And now they have to punt it away and get the Thunderbirds the ball back.
1: That's one thing that they couldn't do right there is go three and out. I would really like probably maybe a different call play there. We've kind of been going all night, haven't had a lot of success. Loved a little screen call. Would have been something to get him out, get Payne out into the flats and let him do some work.
0: And it's important to note, especially when talking about that play call, is a penalty flew on fourth down. Probably a false start here on Montana. But no Eli Gilman on that drive, and particularly on those big play calls when they decided to run it on third down and medium.
1: And it could be maybe something's going on, or maybe, hey, this is Payne's done a really good job in the past of getting downhill. Eli struggled a little bit in just grounding and pounding, so maybe they were just trying something different.
0: It'll be a punting situation for O'Donnell. Had a good one in the first half. This time will utilize his leg. It takes a Grizzly bounce at the 37, trickling inside the 30. And Everett O'Donnell, the junior from Melbourne, Australia. He played Australian rules football with the Fitzroy Football Club. And he comes in with a great boot here that flips the field. Southern Utah will begin at the 29. Now, how does the urgency shift? Southern Utah, if you would have told them a couple weeks ago, even this week, you're going to come into Missoula, and at some point in the fourth quarter, you will have the ball with a chance to take the lead, they would sign up for that 100 times out of 100.
1: Absolutely. And I want to talk real about flipping the field on special teams, because I think I talk about that tonight a lot. That's what you want to do as a punt team. You get them down, back them up. Now we get a chance. Maybe we go three and out, and we can actually gain yardage by just having a really good punt.
0: With just over 13 minutes to go, this game is hanging in the balance. Burns in the gun, three wide receivers. Handoff goes to Floyd Chalk, who has had a nice second half as far as yards are concerned. He had just 8 carries for 4 yards the first half, but Chalk with over 50 here in the second.
1: He's done a really good job in the second half. That's a 3-yard gain. So if we can just keep them to that with our defense, we can just manage that right now. We got 13 minutes to go. Flip the field and let our offense go score a touchdown to put this one away.
0: Second and 7. 2 tight ends join Chalk in the backfield. Burns is in the shotgun now. He'll change the play at the line of scrimmage. Play clock goes under 10. Chalk to the right of Burns. He'll get the handoff. Chalk bounces to the edge. A nice tackle from behind by the Grizzlies. And just in the nick of time, it was Justin Eklund, the transfer from Bowling Green, stopped a big-time game, but not before the Thunderbirds pick up a first down.
1: Great chase down by Eklund there. He comes all the way from the backside, comes all the way around. Just an effort play on his mark right there. He just did a great job. But I'll tell you what, we're not going to see much different from Chalk here. I think they're just going to grind it until the clock just keeps ticking.
0: 20 carries for Chalk, 10 rushing attempts for Burns. We had a good inkling that those two would carry the weight for the Thunderbirds. First and 10 at the 39. Burns, play fake, rolls out to the right. Now they'll blow the play dead. That was a very late whistle. I still don't see a flag down.
1: Reviewing the play for the first down. I think he might have been short. I mean, that was something that I kind of looked at real quick, but knee might have been down about a half yard early.
0: The fans don't like it, but it might turn out to be better for Montana with just under 12 minutes to go. And I think maybe more of them being upset that it's a replay, they might be growing a bit restless that this game is still close in the fourth quarter and they haven't been able to watch their offense on the field.
1: I think so. It's drug on a lot. These guys are excited. The fans were kind of been in a lull here for the past few minutes, and that happens when the opposing offense is really just doing it at will, right? It's very deteriorating, and right now is a kind of a moment where the Grizzlies really say, hey, who are we as a defense? Can we step up in big-time plays, in big-time games, which we're seeing right now?
0: The defensive coordinator, Eric Sanders, trying to put his mark on this Grizzly defense, coming over from Eastern Washington, taking a couple of assistant coaches with him. For the most part, we've seen some good things for the Grizzly defense. It's been a sample size has been a big one just because they've been on the field so much, but you've touched on it a lot, Chase. The rotations that we have seen out there have shown unique looks for Montana and what they've been able to accomplish.
1: You know, when we talk a lot about these positions that these kids are in, they've done a really good job. Let's not forget that these are college athletes out here on the opposing side, too. You got a running back who has been in a room with a lot of really good athletes the last couple years. That QB is nothing, you know, he's no slouch. He is a runner and a gunner. So, you know, give it to credit where credit is due. We've done a really good job, and I know there's been some misses, but this is a really talented team from Southern Utah.
0: And they are still taking a look under the hood, Justin Robinson, and that's something we talked about a lot coming in. People were asking, okay, new team in the league, is it Utah Tech, is it Southern Utah? All you have to do is take one dive into these guys to know that they were going to put in a test. And more than that, Chase, they started the year 1-5 last season. Four of those five losses came to ranked teams. In fact, you have to go back 328 days for the last time they lost, and that came at Tarleton State, who's a top five team. They competed in that game. It's a program, and I know it sounds unique. They're used to winning. They haven't had a loss in nearly a calendar year, and they came in here with belief, and you can see it.
1: Yeah, and hopefully that's, you know, the coaching staff has emphasized that. I know there's a lot of fans who maybe look past them, but you're right. We got together, we studied these guys, and we both looked at each other and go, this is not a game that you just show up and walk away and win.
0: And there's been a lot of close Big Sky games here this weekend. Weber State beat Northern Colorado by one on a blocked extra point at the very end. Idaho, Cal Poly came down to the very end. Cal Poly getting a fourth down touchdown to win it. Northern Arizona beats Eastern Washington earlier today. UC Davis down 21-0, came back and beat Portland State. So welcome to college football.
1: Let's hope this don't shape up to be one of those and not in our favor. So, you know, it's been a wild week for FCS football, and we were kind of hoping this one would be a little bit different.
0: And now the rain has started to fall. Fans are getting their ponchos on. There's a lot happening. And we're going to get the call from Justin Robinson.
6: The runner's shin was down with the ball in the trailing hand. It'll be 31 at the 38-yard line.
0: I didn't know.
6: Please reset the game clock to 12:38.
0: You don't have glasses. You saw that one pretty good. You saw his shin touch him up here.
1: Not that old. You talk about years and years ago. It wasn't that long. I can still see down on the 40-yard line.
0: All right. I just wanted to make sure there, Chase. Brings up third down and one. And his Grizzly defense trying to rev up the crowd. Southern Utah, 5 of 11 on third down. 12:38 left to go. Montana leads 21-15. The number two team in the country being tested in their conference opener. Inside the mecca of FCS football, who is coming to life on third down and one from the 38. Burns in the gun, gives it off to Chalk, and Chalk's got the answer. A 3-yard pickup up the middle. Difference from first half to second half. Chalk is winning those battles.
1: He sure is. Not much to explain there. They're running the same play over and over and over, and they're going to do it until they find a way to stop it.
0: And how frustrating is this for the Grizzly defense? And I don't want to be negative up here, but are we maybe flipping this to where Southern Utah maybe has the edge in where this game is shaping up?
1: I think so. And, like, you know, we just had a substitution of three D linemen, so I don't think it depends on who you put in there. They're just outwilling us on defense right now.
0: And Southern Utah does not need to move in a hurry. 11:51 remaining, trailing by six. Burns fakes it to Chalk, goes over the top. He's got his man, Accord. 20, 15, 10, 5, and Accord is in. Touchdown, Southern Utah. A 58-yard play. Extra point pending. There is a penalty marker down at the line of scrimmage.
1: Not sure what that favors us or them. I think it might be offsides. But again, I want to go back to that play.
6: The result of the play is a touchdown. Offside, defense number 90. The penalty is declined. Try after.
1: But it's a run. You lull everybody to sleep in here, and then you tag number 8 for a touchdown downing, or Accord, and he's wide open.
0: You've called this. You said it, that they were going to go to the tight end, Accord, with two touchdowns here in the second half. This extra point will give Southern Utah the lead from Jaden Rogers. He was 48 for 48 last year, and he misses the extra point. The Grizzlies block it. What a play by the special teams, and we remain tied at 21.
1: Special teams, baby. Let's go. That's what we've been talking about. Huge, huge play.
0: And there's a penalty marker down.
1: Work after the play.
0: For how clean of a first half this was, it feels that every big play has a flag attached to it here.
6: Illegal forward pass on the receiving team. That penalty's declined. The try is no good.
0: It is worth repeating, Chase. Last year, Jaden Rogers set a Southern Utah record. He was 48 for 48
6: on the field
0: on extra points.
6: Media timeout.
0: Today, Southern Utah has given up 3 points. They went for two and missed it, a blocked extra point, and then a botched snap. Montana, fortunately, remains tied with 11:41 to go. Don't go anywhere. We're tied up at 21 from Missoula. This is Montana Grizzly football from Learfield.
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0: 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Left to go from Missoula as we welcome you back inside Washington Grizzly Stadium, and we have a brand new ball game. Southern Utah, 12 points here in the fourth quarter in a span of just 3 minutes. Fortunately for Montana, a couple extra points were botched from Southern Utah, but it's led us to this point, Chase. It's 21-21 with 11:41 to go, and for the second-ranked team in the country, we talked about it this week. You get punched in the mouth, this is your opportunity to overcome some adversity, and this Grizzly offense, despite not being on the field much all day, is going to get their chance here in a moment.
1: don't mind them being punched in the mouth. How do we respond? How do we come back? So right now, I mean, I think we got to get a little creative on offense. We've kind of been trying to put a round peg in a square hole right now, and it's not working. Our ground and pound game has not been there. I would love to say, hey, let's just go take 11 minutes and 41 seconds off the clock with an 80-yard drive. But we've got to get Ayo. He's got to get back. He's got to get set. He's got to have some time, and we've got to make some throws and move down the field.
0: Kickoff from left to right, to line drive kick, bounces once, Ransom Gold's going to try it. From the 10 up the near sideline, 20, runs into a couple of black shirts and goes down at about the 22. 11:35 to go. It's 21-21. Clearly in the stadium there's some nervousness going on, but for the guys in that huddle right now, what would you say to reset the group? Guys, yes, we haven't been on the field much. It's 21-21. Let's go win the game.
1: It's what we work for. All practice long, all training camp, all day. Listen, I always told my guys, when we have zeros on the clocks, that's when you can be, that's when the game's over. So it's never too late.
0: Gilman back on the field for Montana as they begin the drive at the 21. Play action for Ayotte. Ayotte will sling it down the far sideline. It's incomplete. And 10 for LeKeldrick Bridges. Kaylee Ayotte is 10 for 21 passing in this game. Has the screenplay touchdown that went for 85 yards. You take that away, Chase, he's 10 for 20 for 100 yards and an interception.
1: That would have been a perfect start. He has time. He double clutches. Bridges is open right away on that out route. He just double clutches, takes a little second. He's got to hit him when he comes out of that break.
0: Three receiver look on second down and 10. Ayotte receives the snap. The rush is on. Ayotte stands in and way off the mark. He was looking for Brooks Davis. It nearly went into the first row of the crowd. There's some nervous groans here. It's third down and 10. Ayotte hasn't been close, and the Grizz are up against it.
1: It's been a long time since we called Brooks' name catching a ball, since we called Ransom Goals catching a ball. So, again, deep shots right now, I don't think that's the answer. I think we need to find these guys 6-7 yards and get our offense going.
0: Feels a little desperation here on third down and 10. Montana is 4 for 8 on third down. Four receiver look, two on each side. Ayotte gets the snap, a deep drop. He'll take a shot downfield, connects with LeKeldrick Bridges. A great throw and catch down the near sideline. Bridges will pick up 14, and the Grizz can exhale as they move the chain.
1: That's the Ayotte we know and the Ayotte we need to see for the rest of the game. Good patience. O-line does a great job right here. He's got nobody in his face. He puts the ball right in the money where Bridges can catch it.
0: And LeKeldrick Bridges, a great story, had a tough season last year, but has worked his way back into a starting role. The junior from Cedar Hill, Texas, had just one catch, one rushing attempt a couple years ago. And now a starter for Montana. Picks up the first down. The play here is a screen to Payne, who is blown up in the backfield. That's Lincoln T. O.T. Mariner, one of their leaders, and a transfer from Air Force at the loss of 6.
1: Eating my words right there. We talked about the wide receivers doing such a good job blocking. Brooks right here, and that's a hard block for a guy. I love this play call. You get Payne out in space. If Brooks makes that block and Goals has got him too, we're going to the house.
0: It was totally set up on the outside. Davis knew it. Second down and 16. Play action. Ayotte, deep drop. He's got a man downfield, Davis, but overshoots him incomplete. There was a tight end loose as well in Reese Brooks. The crowd thought maybe some contact, but it will be third down and 16.
1: Probably an uncatchable ball there. I do like Brooks. I liked him in training camp. I think he's a guy that's really got some speed and some length at the tight end. And, you know, eclipses his heels there, but
0: they were just tripped up. It looked like in the secondary, Brooks, he will be part of the future here for Montana, 6'4", sophomore and a Texas native. Third down and 16. Montana needs the 44-yard line. It's a four-receiver set as Bridges will come in motion. Snap to Ayotte, dancing in the pocket. Time running out, and Ayotte goes down. The first sack of the game by either side comes at maybe the most inopportune time for Montana. And with under 10 minutes to go, they will punt this ball away to Southern Utah with the game tied at 21.
1: I can imagine right now the defense is getting together and say, hey, offense, don't worry about it. We will bail you out. I know the game hasn't been going the way that we want it to, but right now, 9:30 left. get the ball back, make a stop, and go kick a field goal, win the game.
0: This is where the team aspect going to come together mightily for Montana. Punt goes, and a great job by the punt cover team. Colton Lentz able to come in there for the stop, as well as Brady Beener. Tell you what, Everett O'Donnell's done a nice job. His three punts today, all of different varieties. The kick cover team's done a good job.
1: That's a great punt. It's high, it's long. It gives your guys time to get down the field. We had three guys there, bottled them up, made a great play.
0: 9:24 left to go from Missoula. Buckle your seatbelts. We're all tied up at 21, and the Thunderbirds have the football with the 37-yard line when we come back. This is Montana Grizzly football from Learfield.
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0: 9:24 left to go from inside the mecca of FCS football. This stadium has come to life, and we've got a really good football game to start the season. Riley Corcoran and the Hall of Famer Chase Reynolds welcome you back to the broadcast booth. We're tied up at 21 with 9:24 to go. Southern Utah's offense now taking the field, but the only thing that hasn't went their way, special teams and extra points. That's what's keeping Montana in it, but all the confidence in the world, I'd imagine, if you're the Thunderbirds right now.
1: I think it's no secret what they're going to do right here, so we just got to find a way to load the box, keep them from gaining yards, but also be ready for that over-the-top pass.
0: That over-the-top pass has burned Montana a cord. Two touchdowns here in the fourth quarter. First play is a run to Floyd Chalk. Chalk is spun down. A nice tackle by Sage Salopek. He had five solo tackles in the first half. A stop there after a gain of 7. The clock will wind inside of 9 minutes to go. The Thunderbirds with over 400 yards of offense. They're inching closer to midfield in a tie game at 21. And Chalk in this contest, 21 carries, 70 yards. He is behind Burns, who's in the pistol. Grizzlies were showing a little pressure. Now Burns will change the play. Third career start and the moment of his life. Gets the snap, goes off tackle to the right, picks up the first down, drags a couple of Grizzlies with him. Cade Boyd will make the stop, but not before the Thunderbirds dance into Grizzly territory. And with 8:29 to go, it's a matter of will for Montana. They need to stop this run game. You, me, and everybody else knows what Southern Utah is going to try and do. It's a matter of just stopping it.
1: And they're running games up front. They got linebackers twisting with the D linemen, but what we're not doing, we're letting them get outside. So the outside contain guy, we're just letting him run outside. We got to make sure we're squeezing from outside in and not let him bounce out.
0: First and 10 from the 44. Man in motion. Play fake. Here's the throw over the top. It's incomplete. It was through the hands of Kate Cutler, and then it went through the hands of the wide receiver, Jack Fairchild. Chase, that could have been interception. It could have been touchdown, but it falls incomplete.
1: Cutler did a great job of getting back in. He is there for the ball. All you got to do is tip that up, get your hands on it, and that's an interception. That's something right now that we really, really need.
0: takeaways in this game. Montana, two of them. One of them extremely costly. It cost them a touchdown, but they were about to go up by three scores. Now Southern Utah, second and 10 from the 44. 8 minutes to go. Inside give, it's Chalk. Through an ankle tackle, stayed on his feet across the 35, and the spot will give him a first down. Chase, Southern Utah inside the 35, a new set of downs to work with, and now they're in field goal range.
1: They're just gashing them up through the A-gap. I mean, there's nothing really that we can do right now. Our linebackers are sitting back 4 or 5 yards. Our D-linemen are getting shoved down, getting pressed, and the running back's just making a read right off the center and coming back to the A-side.
0: First down and 10 from the 34. Precious seconds ticking away from the Grizzlies. They try and keep all their streaks intact. It's a reverse. Call it a flea flicker. Burns has to throw and somehow gets it away. Waiting for a flag. Will it be intentional grounding? 26,000 sure believe it is. Justin Robinson talking with his umpire in the backfield.
1: I didn't see anybody around.
0: And now the flag will come in.
6: Intentional grounding. Offense, number 7. Loss of down at the spot of the foul. Second down.
1: And that may be the big break that we need right there. That was the pressure that we needed. A little flea flicker, double reverse play it looked like. And Burns just gets the ball and throws it to nowhere.
0: We've only worked together one game. I think I know the answer to this. Your thoughts on the play call when everything was working for Southern Utah before that?
1: I mean, don't try to outsmart yourself. I mean, I think what you've been doing, I mean, I love it for us, but what you've been doing is working. Don't adjust.
0: Well, it's a loss of 17. Makes it second down and 27 from midfield. Listen to Wall Grizz roar. 7:15 left to go in the contest. We're tied up at 21. Burns gets the snap. Hands it off to Chalk, who waits for a hole to open up. It won't get there. Jake Mason and a slew of others to make another tackle for loss. It'll be third down and 30.
1: Great pressure. That's what we need. We are swarming the ball. Mason gets his hands on him, doesn't let him get out because Chalk's a guy. You let him make one move and get outside, and that's a whole different play.
0: Well, what's the play call here? On third down and 28, rain is lightly falling. The lights are on. We know the Thunderbirds have a great field goal kicker. They need about 20 to get into field goal range. The loudest that Washington Grizzlies Stadium has been tonight. Third down and 28. Burns with four receivers. It's a quarterback draw right up the middle. Burns at the 45. Runs into Clay Oven, and he's tackled at the 42. It's still no man's land for Southern Utah. What would you do here on fourth down and 18, 6 minutes to go, and not quite in field goal range?
1: Well, if I'm looking at it from a perspective of the university, the Grizzlies have not been able to do anything on offense. Pin them deep, get your gunners down there, get it inside the five, and let them try to go to work.
0: Amazing to say that, but you're totally right. This Grizzly offense, with all of the fanfare coming into this season, they have not been themselves. A lot of that credit to Southern Utah for keeping them off the field, but they still will get a chance with 5:44 to go.
1: Keep your eye out here for something a little bit tricky. You got to be paying attention for that, too.
0: Valencia standing at his own 45. And there was a flag down.
1: Delay the game. He might have done that on purpose. So
6: delay the game. Kicking team, 5 yard penalty.
1: So as a punter, it's no different than Riley's golf game. You're inside 90, you're not very good, but he loves the 170 shot. Okay? Sometimes they'll do this for the punter. He's probably a better punter at 50 yards than he is at 40. So they'll back him up and put that right where it's supposed to be.
0: Of all the things I thought would come in our broadcast booth today, I did not think you would get the first golf dig at me.
1: Yeah.
0: So well played, partner. That was good. Here is a punt. On 4th and 23, wobbling kick that bounces at the goal line, bounces in the end zone, and fortunately for Montana, they will have some breathing room with 5:31 left to go. Before the offense comes on the field, there's a lot going on. This crowd is tense. The rain is falling. Let's go downstairs to Ace Sauerwein. Ace, just give us a status report. How is the tension right now with the game hanging in the balance?
17: It's high, and Corcoran, I feel like this game has happened early in August or September at least once of each of the last, I don't know, 3 or 4 seasons. I go back to Ferris State, Central Washington. Washington hung around. It just feels like the Grizz have a knack for playing teams close early in the season.
0: Great point. You called that earlier this week. The Butler game, the Missouri State game, those are four that really come into mind. Some early season struggles at home. The Grizz will hand it off to their All-American, and Eli Gilman embraces the contact at the 25. He went off tackle to the right, Chase. He'll pick up seven to get the drive started.
1: Yeah, that's been his longest run, I think, here for the second half, maybe. And that's, you know, something we need to get going. I think we do this. I think you mix in a little bit of pass, but right there, that's a positive play.
0: 7 yard gain, 5:05 remaining, both teams with all three timeouts, and the game tied at 21. Ayah to Gilman, inside run this time. Gilman will just get back to the line of scrimmage. Set up a third down and three with 4:51 to go.
1: Second and three. I'd love Gilman to see him hit that a little bit harder. Try not to dance on second and third. We're not looking for a home run. We're looking for a new set of downs.
0: Gilman with 13 carries for 75 yards and that one touchdown. And Montana on third down and three will go empty. Four wide receivers, a tight end in there. And Kaylee Ayotte surveys the field. Third down and short. Slant play to Ransom Goals. And Landon Ransom Goals has his biggest moment as a Grizzly, albeit just a 6 yard gain, but it's a big one as it moves the sticks for a first down.
1: That's what we talked about. Just those little passes. We don't need a home run run. We don't need a home run pass. Let's just work our way down the field, be consistent, and be poised.
0: Southern Utah has created urgency, but the Grizzlies do have time now on their side. With 4 minutes to go, first and 10 at their own 34. Moving right to left in a quiet Washington Grizzlies stadium. Landon Ransom Goals comes in motion. Ayotte gets the snap, throws short across the middle, dumps it down to his tight end. That's Mariano Burdno. The first catch by a tight end this year is for first down yardage up to the 47.
1: Another good, just easy little pass. This is something we haven't established. It's been big shots or trickery plays, so it's nice to finally see them getting started. Ayotte's settling down. Just keep going through your progression and find the open guy.
0: 3:25 remaining. Montana with a first and 10 at their own 47. Delayed fake 13. Handoff to Gilman over the top Bridges. He's got space. 20, 10, 5. Touchdown Montana. The Grizz take a shot. They strike for gold and take the lead.
1: I'm not yelling Parker on that one. No catchphrase for me. That's what I mean. We are setting up run, run, pass, little pass to the tight end up front. Set them up. And then you got Bridges rolling out wide open, broken coverage. Great job by Ayotte. Seeing him rolling on the run and hits him in stride. Now our defense, just go to work, and we'll have this game won.
0: Look, Keldrick Bridges, what a moment for his first career touchdown. Snap hold kick on the extra point is up and through from Joe Silver. And with 3:14 left to go, Montana reclaims the lead, 28-21. That's another Grizzly touchdown. 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That's just what the doctor ordered for the Grizzlies. Five plays, 80 yards, and it took just over 2 minutes off the clock. That Grizzly scoring drive is brought to you by Jewelry Design Center, the official jeweler of the Grizz, where they want to be your jeweler for life. I think everybody is exhaled here. Ace, I want to go back downstairs to you. This rain that has been falling, it happened during a review. How much is it affecting gameplay? Are you getting wet down there?
17: There hasn't. Yes, we are getting rained on. I'm looking at my quarter zip right now. It's a darker shade of white at this point, so definitely getting wet. But no, I haven't seen any slippage or anything like that. And on the last drive, really didn't see anybody mishandling the ball. So I don't think it's impacted the game as of yet.
0: And is one of the anthems inside Washington Grizzly Stadium playing little John Denver. Rock the John Denver, don't you, Chase?
1: Let's go.
0: See if we get a little Cotton Eye Joe later with 3:14 remaining. Montana leads 28-21. They have been tested here tonight. Baranowski kicks it away from right to left. It will be a return coming out of the end zone. The far hash marks the 20, 25, 30. Cutting back at the 35, still on his feet is Sawyer. And Sawyer will get up to the 40 with 3:06 remaining in the contest. And the Thunderbirds, with all three timeouts, have a shorter field to work with here. And now they need a touchdown to tie it. There was a marker at the end of the play at around the 28.
6: during the return, personal foul, blindside block, return team. Penalty, half of this is the goal.
0: So that return completely wiped out. Now they will have a really long field to deal with. Seven penalties on the Thunderbirds in the second half alone.
1: That's a huge penalty. I was just saying, we've kicked everyone in the end zone, and let him handle that and bring it out 40 yards. You just cut the field. So bailed out by that. Defense, your time to shine. Pin your ears back. Be ready to go. And go make open field tackles.
0: Does it get any better than this? The 40th anniversary of the Mecca of FCS football. They are showing out and coming to life with 3:06 to go and the Grizz leading by 7. Burns to chalk up the middle. Slips the tackle, still on his feet, 25-30. Tries to get past Cutler, who wrestles him down at the 32. And fortunately, he did that. But a big-time gain for Chalk, who is close to the century mark.
1: Another bust right there on outside contain. He squeezes it, makes a move, and cuts it all the way back. Boyd gets jammed inside. Now we're going to rely on our safeties. Cutler does a great job getting over there. But that's got to be dealt with earlier.
0: If you're the Thunderbirds, how fast do you operate? They haven't moved fast all game.
1: 2.5 minutes is plenty of time.
0: All three timeouts in their pocket. First down and 10 from their own 33. Receiver comes in motion and they hand it off to Chalk again. Chalk is swallowed up in the middle. Cooper Buffington, Ezekiel C. Umalo make the stop. The Thunderbirds more than likely take this to the 2-minute timeout. It'll be a second down and 7 from the 36.
1: We still got to be a little cautious of maybe they did a trick play last time. I don't think they're going to try that again. It didn't bode so well for them. But I can't imagine them slipping something out or maybe taking a deep shot and saying, hey, can we catch one of the corners sleeping?
0: 2 minutes left to go from here in Missoula. We still have a lot to be decided. The second-ranked Grizzlies on top of Southern Utah, 28-21. We'll be back in a moment. This is Montana Grizzly football from Learfield.
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0: Remaining from Washington Grizzly Stadium here in Missoula. Tonight, it's the eighth largest city in the Treasure State, over 25,000 in attendance, and another sellout to begin the year. Montana, though, needs a stop to hold on and improve to 1-0. They lead Southern Utah 28-21. It's second down and 7 from the 36. Burns, the quarterback, has two receivers on each side. Delayed snap. Throw to the sideline. The catch is made and going out of bounds Just short was Mark Bales. They'll mark him out at the 40. It'll be third down and three.
1: Bringing five-man pressure there. We're still not getting a lot of pressure on the QB. He's got a lot of time to throw. And I'm not necessarily sure that I like having five down with wing back there, because if it gets to him, he's basically soloed up in the middle of nowhere. I know he's good, but I would like to see two.
0: Empty set, maybe a quarterback draw on third down and three. From the 40-yard line, Burns gets the snap, looks to his right, slings it that way, and it's caught. First down by David Sapayud, a transfer from UC Davis. He moves the chains with 1:45 to go, and Southern Utah close to midfield.
1: Big point of emphasis there, keeping him in bounds. Huff did a good job getting him tackled, getting him down before he can get out of bounds and get the clock stopped.
0: The clock will stop now with 1:37 remaining. And we'll see what our officials have to say. Not sure what the stoppage is for. Maybe a spot. That's the only thing I could think of here.
6: Clock operator, please reset the game clock to 1:46. Start the game clock on my segment.
0: So maybe a little bit of a quick trigger.
1: Whoops.
0: From the...
1: Or non-quick trigger.
0: Yeah, non-quick trigger. One of the two. 1:46 remaining. Southern Utah with nearly 500 yards of offense. They've had the ball for over 42 minutes here tonight. First down and 10 from their own 46. Chop motions out. Burns gets the snap. Steps up in the pocket. Delivers across the middle. It's a catch by Sapayud again into Grizzly territory. A gain of 12. And with 1:29 to go, the Thunderbirds are on the Grizzly 42.
1: Seeing wing there goes on a late blitz. He must be reading the QB. When he sees him, he takes off. But if he stays in position right there, he's got that crossing route.
0: Quick throw out to the far side. It's incomplete, intended for Devin Downing. Southern Utah has not operated quick all game. Not that they go have to go quick here, Chase, but tiny bit of urgency with 1:19 to go. They still have 42 yards to go.
1: Need a touchdown. Right now, you start to get a little urgent. You still have three timeouts left, which is plenty of time. But right now, you can't ground and pound for the next 5 minutes.
0: Second down and 10. The Thunderbirds have been balanced over 220 on the ground and 250 through the air. Second down and 10. Rush is on. Burns will step up. Looks to run across the 40. Tried to hurdle a man. He lost the football. It's still loose and it squirts out of bounds. It will stay with the Thunderbirds.

0: you would think pass here, but they could still do a unique run in four down territory.
1: They really like the QB draw. I mean, I wouldn't be surprised if they spread everybody out, give him a second, or run the read option.
0: Between Burns and Chalk, they have a combined 40 carries. They are both up and over 100 yards. Burns is averaging 8 yards per carry. Chalk is up to just over 4 yards per carry here in this game. They have not went away from the run, as we expected, as one of the top running teams in the country, as a clear part of their identity.
1: I think right now you're probably focusing on Chalk. I mean, he's the guy. I think we can get some reads. Make sure you stay outside contained. Keep him bottled up inside so our interior D-line and our linebackers can make a play on him.
2: Third down and 7 for Southern Utah. They're 7 for 14 on third down. They need the 32. Burns will roll to his right. Throws on the run. He's got Chalk with space. First down, and Chalk wisely goes out of bounds at the 28 with 1:01 remaining. Southern Utah, a fresh set of downs to work with, and inside the 30.
1: Riley, I'm not going to lie here. I don't know if Eklund, he should be taking 3 in the flats. Instead, he comes up to the QB, completely leaves that flat area, and goes and tries to tackle Burns. But I'm telling you right now, that's what that's designed to do. You got to stay home, and you got to take the flats away.
0: And you wonder, miscommunication, new defense, crunch time, all of those things come into play. First and 10 from the 28. 1:01 to go. Burns gets the snap. Time to throw. Checks it underneath. It's a cord. His big tight end, who is dropped by Cade Cutler. And Southern Utah is going to use a timeout.
1: Big open play tackle by Cutler right there. He did a great job. Those are the things we kind of been missing, but crunch time, we got to have those. And it looks like
0: Tovey
1: going out. Little shoulder issue.
0: We have seen
1: so down one T line.
0: Go deep. I mean, we talked about it. It's worth repeating. Braden Bailey, Hayden Schwartz, a couple of returners from last year, unavailable, nicked up during fall camp. They are going down on their depth chart. Tovey, a transfer from Utah Tech. We've seen him a lot. He is now going to the sideline. It's a matter of survival, and I will pose the question here in a timeout. With 53 seconds to go, Southern Utah already dialing in a two-point play if they do score with their extra point woes and being on the road here?
1: I would say character is that, right? I mean, you're a fourth down team. You're ready to go for it. You kicked an onside, surprise onside through the game. I would think they come in here, and the only way they're leaving is with a two-point conversion.
2: I'm right there with you. Second down and 11 from the 29. Thunderbirds are down to one timeout remaining. Grizzlies on top, 28-21. Rain is falling, wind is swirling here inside Washington Grizzlies Stadium. Burns across the middle, a great catch through traffic. Devin Downing makes it. He gets in the red zone after a 13-yard pickup. The Thunderbirds are on the 17-yard line with 45 seconds to go.
1: It's a huge catch by Downing right there. That's in traffic. We are right there, right when he catches the ball, and for him to hang on to that.
2: 37 seconds left to go. Clock winding, 3 receivers set. Here is Burns, steps up in the pocket, flips the tackle at the 10, dives down at the 9. It is close to a first down, and Delane Fitzgerald will use his final timeout with 27 seconds remaining. In Southern Utah, inside the 10-yard line. They gave him about 8 right there, Chase. It'll be 2nd and 2 from the 9, and Burns with 120 yards rushing here tonight.
1: That kid impressed me tonight. I mean, he has got the ability when his feet, when he wants to go right there, the second effort that he has, trying to make the game-winning touchdown or the game-tying touchdown right here. I mean, if I'm our defense right now, I am keyed on him. You got to pay attention to Chalk. We have not done a good job of carrying the backs out of the backfield. So if anybody's paying attention on the other side, I'm either looking for a running back out in the flats or for Burns to take a scroll outside and then take it in on his own.
0: Second half yards, 322 for Southern Utah to just 101 for Montana. The Grizzlies in this game, the time of possession has been staggering. They have only had the ball for 15 minutes in the contest. All of that is a moot point. It's 2nd down and 2 from the 9-yard line for Southern Utah. They are down 7. No timeouts to go. Pointing towards the south end zone. Here we go. Burns, his third 100-yard game on

0: in his career. Will he use his legs again? Four receivers, three to the right. Burns gets the snap. Looks to dart up the middle. Now throw, looking to throw on the run. The flag comes in late. Burns goes out of bounds, and it looks to be a hold on top of it. This could be massive for Montana.
1: That's big. He got pulled.
2: Offense, number 66. 10-yard penalty. Second down.
1: Both Peyton Wing and Solo are up there, and we're rushing everybody. The nice twist job up there. The tackle, I think, or the guard gets beat, tugs on him, center, and we're there. That's a sack in the backfield if he doesn't get that tug.
0: Pressure being applied. Wing, Solo, and Tanner Williams, the three that were able to get into the backfield there. 21 seconds remaining. Second down and two. Excuse me, we're still waiting for the official spot here and waiting for the call. Justin Robinson, it's true, very deliberate here.
1: We got to make a decision right now. Do we bring pressure and we try to sack him, or do we drop the linebackers?
0: And it looks like they were just asking Coach Kennedy whether he was accepting it or declining it. He is declining it, I believe, which would make it third down, or maybe he's not. He accepted the penalty.
1: Yep.
0: So it's second and 12. So it's second and 12 from the 19. 21 seconds left to go. Southern Utah backs up. Burns in the gun. Three receivers to his right. He'll get the snap. Grizz rush four. Burns rolling to his right. Throwing on the run. It's incomplete. Looking for a core. There was some contact, but not enough for a flag, and it'll be third down and 12.
1: I love the decision by the DC here. He brings the backers back, and he puts them into coverage. We're rushing four. King's there. If he goes inside, he gets the tackle, and I think the coverage here maybe got away with one.
0: Little Washington Grizzly Stadium effect.
1: That was the
0: certainly a 50-50 call. It's third down and 12 from the 19. Southern Utah, for all intents and purposes, down to two, maybe three plays if they can pick up a first down. Raw Grizz revs up. This is what college football
2: delay
0: is all about. They have a delay.
2: Prior to the snap, delay of game. Offense, 5-yard penalty. Complete third down.
0: Nine penalties, eight in the second half for the Thunderbirds.
1: Saved them all for the second half.
0: TV time for our crew, as well as the Thunderbirds, racking up the penalties here in the second half. It's third and 17 at the 24. 16 seconds to go. Montana clinging to a 28-21 lead. Burns ready. Grizz bring the house. Burns in deep trouble. Escapes briefly. He's at midfield now. Regains his footing. Throws on the run for the end zone. It's picked off. The Grizzlies seal the game. What a play by Brock Beener.
1: That's huge. We are chasing him down. Celebration after the play. Got him going, and I'm not going to lie to you. At the last second there, Burns is the top guy who makes that play. When he sailed that over, I was a little bit worried. But we're there. Beener does a great job high-pointing that ball and seals the deal.
0: A couple things there. We'll wait for the official call. I want to ask your thoughts on the pressure, because they brought the house on third down and long. What a call to seal this game for Montana, as our officials still talking about it now. But you're right. When Burns escaped, even though he was at the 50, it felt like someone had to be open downfield.
1: He's made plays all game long. He's one of those dangerous guys that goes till the play's over and wings it up there.
0: Here's the call.
2: The result of the play is an interception. After the play, there were offsetting fouls on both teams. Unsportsmanlike conduct, Southern Utah, number 3. Unsportsmanlike conduct, Montana, number 25. Most fouls will offset. It'll be first down, Montana.
1: Thank you, defense, right now. It was a little rough going in, but in clutch moments, I talked about it. Character builders. How do we want to get better? How do we win games? How do you persevere through this? And this is a team right here. I don't care that it ended 28-21 with the last second. It could have been a touchdown. I think the benefit of this will outweigh this in the future.
0: Couldn't agree more with you, partner. Carter. All the streaks stay intact for Montana. Their offense was on the field for a total of 16 minutes tonight, but Kaleiia takes a knee. The streaks stay intact. The Bobby Kennedy era opens with a bang. The Grizz open 1-0 for their 12th straight year. They win their home opener for the 23rd straight year. And most importantly, they are 1-0 in Big Sky Conference play as they outlast Southern Utah tonight, winning by a final score of 28-21. What a game, partner. I tell you what, there's some games I'm wondering if we're going to be sitting back eating pizza in the second half, sweating up here standing. That was some white-knuckle moments. These Grizzlies earned it tonight when they had a lot going against them.
1: Not a bad first game for me to call. I was pretty into it right down to the last second. What an exciting opportunity for me to be up here with you, to be this game right here, to call it from first quarter to fourth quarter and just be so dialed in and dived in from clock start to the end of it.
0: It went pretty fast, didn't it?
1: It blew.
0: And there were some times where you're thinking, okay, long game up here. Am I really going to be able to sit next to Riley? Then you have a competitive game like that, and to have Montana come out victorious, it just checks all the boxes here in game one. Let's just call it what it is. A heavy exhale from Bobby Kennedy, the rest of the coaching staff, and from 26,000 here in attendance tonight. Montana improves to 1-0. Despite getting outgained 510-338 here this evening. 28-21, the final score. We've got plenty of post-game coverage from here in Missoula. Don't go anywhere. As Montana gets it done, we will have our post-game show. Go through the recap of this one. Chase and I will break down the stats. We'll call our highlight of the game. And then Chase and I will talk with head coach Bobby Kennedy before we turn the rest of the postgame show over to Denny Bedard and Ace Sauerwine. The final score, Montana earned it here tonight. The second-ranked team in the country defeats Southern Utah 28-21. And the postgame show is coming on the other side of the break. This is Montana Grizzly football from Learfield.
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11: It's third and 17 at the 24. 16 seconds to go. Montana clinging to a 28-21 lead. Burns ready. Grizz bring the house. Burns in deep trouble. Escapes briefly. He's in midfield now. Regains his footing. Throws on the run for the end zone.
0: What a moment and what a way for Montana to seal a season-opening win. Riley Corcoran, the Hall of Famer, Chase Reynolds, welcome you into the post-game show from the Kelly Crate broadcast booth. It was steamy in the broadcast booth here tonight, Chase, because Montana could never rest on their laurels. We had action from start to finish. It felt like we called a lot of the Grizzly defense because, quite frankly, they were on the field the whole game. But somehow, some way, Montana got it done. What stood out the most to you tonight of why Montana was able to come out with the win?
1: That's a gritty win right there. We know we talked a lot about the defense early, and then we kind of talked about them in not such a good way. They let SU have their way with them, but the big point of emphasis is, A, the defense showed up when it was crunch time, and the offense didn't have a consistent drive, all game long, but when time was needed, Ia said, hey, listen, we're about to change this. We're gonna run down, we're gonna drive this thing, and we're gonna cap it off with a touchdown to win this thing.
0: Well, right on cue, partner. The touchdown that won the game was from Kalee Ia to LeKeldrick Bridges. Fake handoff to Gilman over the top, Bridges. He's got space. 20, 10, 5. Touchdown, Montana. The Grizz take a shot. They strike for gold and take the lead. What a moment for LeKeldrick Bridges as well. This again was a guy that only appeared in 2 games last year. I think it's okay that we say it. Coach Kennedy was honest in the coach's show earlier this week. His life wasn't really balanced last year, and call what it is, Chase, he was in the doghouse for the majority of last season, but wow, what a way to respond. That's what life's all about. That's what football's all about, and pretty fitting that he's the one that caught his first career touchdown to win it like that.
1: I love that. You know, that's what this sport is about. You know, I've had the ability to play this through a lot of my life, and there's a lot of life situations that I can go back and say, hey, football has taught me this, and that's no different than what Bridges. You can go through a time in your life where you're struggling, but what the game of football does for you in those moments, to be able to grind through, figure out a way, and come out on top and be a guy that made a huge play at the end of the game, that's why we do it. That's why these guys with grit, hard work, determination, perseverance, that's why we win games like that, and that's why those are the guys that we recruit right here in Montana.
0: Stats for the game, Southern Utah, 510 yards of offense, Montana 338. The time of possession, 43 minutes, 34 seconds for Southern Utah. The Grizz had it for just over 16 minutes in the contest. Grizz lost the turnover battle 2-1, one costly red zone turnover that took 7 points off of the board. But Kalee Ia, this was not a game that's going to go on his reel, his resume, by any stretch of the imagination. But the gritness, the toughness, is kind of, you've alluded to, Chase, that 265 yards, 2 touchdowns. He found a way despite not being on the field and not being at his best
12: best tonight.
13: And finding a way can be who you are, yeah. Right? And when you look at this, we talk about these stats. If you look strictly at those, you say Montana lost this game. I mean, we really got outplayed in all phases. I mean, they had some special team stuff, they had some offensive stuff, and they had some defensive stuff. But again, finding a way to win, the Montana way. And I look back at the teams that I played on, and we no different. I'm not one bit worried that it took us to the last minute and a half to win this game.
12: Well, you were actually calling for it earlier this week that championship teams, they need to get punched in the mouth a bit, respond to adversity. The Grizz had all that up against them here tonight, but in their 127th season of football here at Montana, they are chasing their 20th Big Sky title and hoping to return to the national championship stage. It's been 25 years since a national title. This team has those aspirations, but it's a 12-game chapter here as far as the book's concerned, and a nice 1-0 start for the Grizzlies. Eli Gilman, 76 yards rushing and a score, had 93 yards receiving and yet another touchdown. We look at the Grizzly defense. 8 tackles from Braden Orlandi, 7 from Sage Salopek, 7 more from Tanner Huff, 7 from Cade Cutler, top 4 tacklers for Montana, all in the secondary. We've talked a lot about that, some good, some bad with that. Your overall take on what you saw from the Grizzly defense, this new-look defense tonight, I think some things to build upon, certainly for sure, and maybe some to break down as well.
13: We talked a lot about up front. We praised them earlier on. I think they got tired throughout the game, and we got to find, we have to have backups that can come in and give those guys a break. What I really like was just the ability to keep moving forward, you know, and that's something in football where it's really important. So, you know, I like where we're at. I just know they're going to go back on film day and say, guys, this is what we need to work on. They find the little nicks that they got to do and just continue to work on those in practice.
12: Montana gets it done tonight, 28-21 against Southern Utah. We've got more post-game coverage coming. On the other side of the break, we will talk with head coach Bobby Kennedy after his first win as a head coach. I'm sure that locker room, a raucous scene right now around BK. We'll chat with him on the other side of the break before turning it back to Denny Bedard and Ace Sauerwein for the remainder of the post-game show. Plenty to break down from this one. Montana beats Southern Utah 28-21. We'll talk with Bobby Kennedy next. This is Montana Grizzly football from Learfield.
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12: Game show continues on. Always a great scene inside the mecca of FCS football as fans coming down on the field waiting to meet some of their heroes. A 10-minute cooling off period as the Grizzlies are celebrating in their locker room right now around their head coach. Where we've talked a lot about the beginning of the Bobby Kennedy era. I think for good reason, this broadcast booth moved to the analysis of the game the moment the ball was kicked. And I'm glad we did, Chase, because there was a lot to break down. But now we can maybe zoom back a little bit and just say congratulations, of course, to Coach Kennedy. We're going to talk to him in a moment, but what a way to start your career, right? I don't think he's going to forget this one anytime soon.
13: I was going to ask him, what are you more nervous about, coaching the game or the last seconds when the ball's in the air? I mean, that's a lot of emotion.
12: That's probably a really good question to ask. Is BK about to come out of the locker room momentarily? Montana improves to 1-0. They beat Southern Utah for the fifth consecutive time. Again, I'll repeat the numbers one final time because they are worth repeating. It's the 12th straight time Montana's opened 1-0. That's the longest streak in the FCS by a long shot. Villanova lost last night to William & Mary. Second place has only had 5 straight season opening wins. So the Grizzlies far and away above everybody else. Great wins over North Dakota State here at home. And that 2021 win at Washington, Montana's last season opening loss against an FCS team. Came back in the year 2000 against Hofstra. Here at home, they've won 22 in a row. You were part of a couple of those, too. You always want to start off. I didn't want to ask you that question tonight because it's such an obvious one, but you want to start off with a home opening win, right? Everything we talked about running out of the tunnel and representing your state. Does it ever get to a point where maybe it's nerve-wracking if things aren't going your way? Because, I don't know, there might have been some moments like that in the second half tonight.
13: No, that's part of the team. We always were taught 4 quarters and zeros on the scoreboard. So, you know, that's just got to be your mentality. You play till the last whistle blows.
12: 3 phases of this game. Clearly the offense wasn't on the field enough. We'd probably give the edge to Southern Utah there tonight. Defense, probably a mixed bag back and forth. But the Grizzlies made maybe their most impactful plays on special teams, from the fair catch on the onside kick to everything in between. But what a great win for the Montana Grizzlies as head coach Bobby Kennedy is about to put on the headset, talk with Coach Kennedy. It's always brought to you by Providence, caring with compassion in Western Montana. Coach, do we have you?
18: You have me.
12: Coach, first off, congratulations. It's Riley and Chase up in the radio booth. Can you exhale now? That game had a lot for your first game in it, but congratulations on starting 1-0.
18: Well, thank you so much. We made it exciting, I would say that. But it was a little nerve-wracking, but here's the fact of the matter, right? We're going to get better. We have really good kids on our team, and fact of the matter is they just kept fighting, right? They kept fighting, and we made some silly mistakes. But we'll fix those this week.
12: Absolutely, Coach. And just throughout the course of this game, how did it play out from your eyes? From the shot you take early, a good shot, your defense picks you up. You guys take the early lead, and it just seemed like Southern Utah would never go away. And obviously, they played keep away. We're going to talk plenty about time of possession and plays that you guys had to defend on defense. But from the game flow standpoint for you, did it just feel like they would never go away? Was it frustrating? How would you best define it?
18: Yeah, well, that's what they do. You know, they want to run the ball. They want to eat clock. They want to control it. You know, we had a couple shots early that I think if we would have capitalized on, you know, we could have sent a real good message early. Obviously, we can't have those turnovers. Turnovers really hurt us. And, you know, anytime another team rushes for that many yards and they win the turnover battle, usually you lose. So there was a little luck involved. But you know what? We got that big pick at the end.
13: BK, hey, Chase Reynolds here. First off, congratulations on that win. That's a huge win. I haven't had the chance to talk to you yet and just tell you what an honor to sit here and watch you bring this group together. Great win. I'm super proud of what you're doing. I will have one question. What was it like running in that locker room and getting all the hoots and hollers telling in there, we just won that game?
18: Yeah, it was awesome. Obviously, that was my first experience, you know, as the head coach. And I do not do the jump in the pile as well as Bobby did. I'm a little heavier than him. But it was unbelievable. And, you know, where I get joy out of this is our fans and our players, like seeing the smiles on their face. And listen, I understand there's going to be, you know, there's going to be some criticism because, you know, we had the lead and there were a couple times that maybe we could have really taken control of that game. But like I said, our guys kept fighting and I'm super proud of them, and to see their smiles and I know how hard they work every day, day in and day out.
13: Absolutely. I mean, you've been around the game for 35 years. I went on and played 6 years. I know what it's like to grind. And I told these guys before the game, I said, hey, listen, I'm not looking for a blowout. I'm looking for things that build character. And I told them from the beginning, in this game tonight, it's a character builder. I love the fact it came down the last second. Our defense stepped up. They did a fantastic job shutting them down. And our offense kind of stalled out all game. But you know what? When we needed them, they came through. And that's I think that's what championship teams are built of. And that's what I hope. You know, I think you've done a really good job. And, I mean, you got a lot to be proud of these guys.
18: Thank you. And let me just say this, too. You know, credit Southern Utah, because that is a really well-coached team. And I think they're going to win a lot of games. But I appreciate you saying that because, like I said, I really believe we have good kids and guys that want to do well. They wear that Montana on their jersey on the front, and they're really proud to do it. So I'm excited for these guys. And hopefully you make your biggest improvement from week one to week two.
12: No question. You start 1-0, the most important thing, coach. What do you do on the sideline when you have the most explosive offense maybe in the country? And most teams are going to try and do this to you, but when they can't get in a rhythm and when they're on the sideline for the majority of the game, coach, they ran 83 plays, you ran 46.
18: Yeah.
12: They had the ball for nearly 44 minutes, you only had it for 16, yet you found a way to win during that. What are you telling your offense during that time of just trying to stay ready, because they prevented you guys from really ever get in rhythm?
18: Yeah, well, obviously, I mean, we have to do a better job in terms of making our plays, and when those things come up, you know, we missed a few, you know, that could have maybe catapulted the game a little bit. But once again, I was really pleased this week, and I told you, Riley, that we practiced really well Tuesday, Wednesday, Thursday, Friday. The guys were laser focused, and we got to remember that, you know, we had a great team last year, but this is a new team. You know, we have 24 transfer guys, 20 freshmen, so that's 44 new guys, right? Mm-hmm. And we just got to keep working with them and keep, you know, it's, I say it's never easy, but the thing is, like I said, Southern Utah is a really good team in terms of their scheme and what they try to do. And be quite frank, their defense stepped up a number of times, and I was like, wow, you know, if we would have hit this or that, if ifs and buts were candy and nuts. But like I said, I'm really proud of my guys because I know how much they care and how much they wanted it.
12: Absolutely. As we talk with head coach Bobby Kennedy, coach LeKeldrick Bridges, we're going to talk about a lot of different players, especially on Wednesday and as this week progresses. But what a great story. We talked about him Wednesday at the coach's show. But for him to have the year he did last year, the offseason, to earn a starting spot and then to catch his first career touchdown, the game-winning touchdown, and to have it, my partner Chase said that's what football's all about. But just your thoughts on LeKeldrick, his game tonight, and his journey to get to here.
18: Yeah, you know, it's been a road. You know, and it's been a long road and a bumpy road sometimes. But the great thing, once again, about coaching is when the light comes on, it's really satisfying for us to see that smile out of that kid and to see him perform the way that we always, frankly, knew that he could. And I'm so proud of that kid because he made a couple really key catches for us, even before the touchdown. And just happy And I know he's going to continue to get better.
12: Coach, just a couple more for you. The defense, the new look defense. Everyone wanted to see it, and boy, did they see a lot of it because you're on the field a lot. Yeah. With how many plays Southern Utah. How would you best assess it? Clearly, those fourth down stops were massive. You got the interception late. You brought pressure at the very end on third down and long. So a lot to like. How would you best sum it up just on your initial reaction?
18: Yeah, you know, I really thought the defense played really well in the first half. And they did some great things. And what I would say about those guys is even though they were giving up some yards, right, they never stopped believing. And we were very basic in terms of our scheme this week because we knew how they run the ball. I mean, they were giving us fits some with the option. And they do a great job, and we knew that quarterback was going to make some plays with his feet. But the way they rose up at the end, really proud of those guys. And I got to say this, too. Our special teams, I don't know if you were going to ask this, Riley.
12: Right, hey, next cool coach, we're on the same page. Next question, Chris White, special teams, it's all yours. Tell me about him.
18: Yeah, well, obviously, we went over that situation when they kind of, you know, pooch it up there.
12: Yeah.
18: And our guys executed it really well. And that was a huge momentum swing for us. You know, they could have either gotten the ball and maybe driven down the field and you know, made it a little tighter. But our guys were alert. They were well coached. Really pleased with Coach White and the way he's teaching these guys. But also, the field goal and PAT block stuff, boy, that was as big as anything.
12: They were massive. Coach, this is perfect symmetry, my man. You led me right into my next question. I'm going to leave you with one final question. There's a lot of fans that are in their cars driving home right now that are excited, thinking, man, what a great start to the BK era. What is your message to them? They were loud tonight. It was rocking inside this state. What's your message to the fans that are driving home tonight after a Grizzly season opening win?
18: Well, Washington Grizzly Stadium is a special place, and they make it that way. And so I just want to say thank you to all the fans. And I know we use the motto, the family you choose, all the time. And it's become a motto in our locker room. And, heck, they're our 12th man. They're a part of our family. So thank you to all the fans. And it was great seeing them all in white. And I wish I would have taken a minute to kind of take it all in, but I was busy working.
12: Coach, that's no problem at all. We'll make sure on Wednesdays that we soak up the scene. That's my job for you. So we'll make sure we do a little bit of that at the coach's show, all right?
18: Well, Rylan, I'll lead you into a few more questions, okay?
12: Hey, that sounds perfect, man. I am excited about this era, the way this thing has started, and we are so happy for you, Coach. Bobby Kennedy starting 1-0 as the head coach of the Montana Grizzlies. Congrats on the win. Thanks for the time as always, Coach, and we'll catch up more this week.
18: Thanks so much. Appreciate you guys.
12: That was head coach Bobby Kennedy. What a great guy, right? I mean,
18: Absolutely. Just
12: easy to root for, and you can just, right there at the very end, he knew. I mean, his team didn't play their best tonight, but that might be a head coach's dream, Chase, as me and you put a bow on this tonight for our first game broadcast, a new era across the board, and I really don't know if you could draw it up much better, man. It was a great game that we were able to call. Fun contest in Montana. Able to keep those championship aspirations because they weren't derailed here in game one.
13: Absolutely. They can keep that. And the best thing about a win like this is when you can go in and turn the film on and go, we've got a lot of stuff to correct, but we still came out 1-0. That's a win because we can improve on that.
12: Perfection across the board as the Montana Grizzlies get the job done tonight. Our thanks to our entire team. Back in studio, Ryan Williams, his first game with us. We appreciate him. A sour wine for his hard work down on the sidelines. He'll be talking with Denny Bedard here for the remainder of the postgame show. Don Perkins, always doing great work. It's our longtime engineer here game side. Riley Corcoran, Chase Reynolds. Partner, this was fun. Want to come back next week?
13: I'll think about it.
12: All right.
13: I'll be here.
12: We'll have him back next week. It's going to be a blast here on the Grizzly Radio Network. Final score, Montana 28 and Southern Utah 21. Don't go anywhere. The rest of the postgame show is next with Denny Bedard and Ace Sourwine. 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
24: Kaylee Iyatt will throw a screenplay to Eli Gilman. Gilman gets a block. He cuts upfield. He's got a first down and more. Down the sideline, 50. Eli's on the loose, the 40. 30, 20, 10, 5. Eli Gilman to the house. 85-yard touchdown. Touchdown, Montana.
28: That seemed like eons ago. After what we saw tonight at Washington Grizzly Stadium, Montana Grizzlies come away with a 1-0 record. Denny Bedard.
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28: He is Denny Bedard, a Sourline with you on the post-game show. Boy, that was a nail-biter, Denny Bedard. I think you can look at it a couple of ways.
29: Okay.
28: Do you want to go the positive way of saying gritty win, find a way to get that W under a first-year head coach and a completely new defense? Or do you want to sit there and say, well, there were a lot of mistakes to clean up, and without those mistakes, this game could have been a runaway.
29: I think this is more of the positive road. I'm going to say it was a very, very efficient return on your investment when you score 20 points essentially in about 4.5 minutes of possession. And 4.5 minutes of possession represented what? About, let's see, where'd my time of possession go here? We had the ball for a very short period of
28: that
29: time. We had the ball for 16 and a half minutes, basically.
28: Yes.
29: So 4 minutes of them were touchdown drives. I mean, you know, you'd like to think that skewed it a little bit because, yeah, great, we got an 85-yard touchdown, but, hey, we might have driven the length of the field in 8 to 10 plays and got the same touchdown. I will say I'm grateful we had him, Ace, because I'm not sure that would have happened, because one area the offense did struggle in was, you know, time-consuming, efficient, methodical drives. They did not exist.
28: First two plays of the game, you have the pick from Kalieia.
2: Yep,
28: then you have the screen to Eli Gilman that goes for the touchdown. And you're right, that kind of folded into the lack of time of possession for the Montana Grizzlies. Here's what I will say. It boiled down to the mistakes. If Ayotte doesn't throw the pick, who knows what happens on that first drive. Now you're just kind of playing a what if, what could have happened. If Ransom Goals doesn't fumble the ball into the end zone as he's trying to reach.
2: That was a weird one, yeah.
28: He's just making an athletic play and the ball slips out as he takes a massive hit. I was right there with it. I mean, part of his shoulder pad literally broke off, laying at my feet.
2: Wow.
28: So he took a pop. That's just a weird play. One of those weird, if it's 5 yards back, the ball goes out of bounds and we still have a chance to score in the five. And then the other one is that it was a third and long that Southern Utah ended up converting because of a late hit personal foul. You clean those three plays
2: on an experienced senior, no less. That was frustrating, too.
28: So it could be seen as frustrating, but I would just advise Grizz fans, pump the brakes week one. We'll get that stuff ironed out.
2: If I'm going to be super critical of anybody or anything, I'm going to be a really cranky Southern Utah fan. I thought your special teams were very poor. You didn't need to go for two at 14-9 with... There's still, what, 25 minutes of football to play.
28: That's a great point. Think of the end of the game. We're tied up at one point.
2: Exactly. And then I saw that onside kick. I mean, it was so obvious to me. We left such a hole in the middle of the field. And, you know, I get what the kicker was trying to do. It was sort of, he was trying to, get out the pitching wedge, a little chip shot there. But he hung it up too high. Smartly, our special teams player signals for a fair catch. A Southern Utah player crashes into him. Flag. And then, so now the ball is on the Southern Utah 35-yard line. And the pass interference penalty is not the special team's fault, but your special teams really put Southern Utah in a tough situation there. And so, and then they muffed another extra point opportunity. So they left some points on the board that maybe all they would have needed at the end of the game is a field goal to tie or win.
28: That's a great
2: point. We'll take it, but I think they made some critical errors on special teams.
28: 28-21, Montana victorious tonight. They're 1-0 on the season. We'll break the game further down as we go to break and come back to Washington Grizzly Stadium. 28-21, Montana victorious today. This is Montana Grizzly football from Learfield.
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28: He is Denny Bedard, a Sourline with you on the postgame show. Montana wins 28-21. Quarterback Kalei Ayotte, 15 of 28, only 54% in completion percentage department. 265 yards, a couple of big chunk throws.
29: Right.
28: Two touchdowns, the interception right off the bat. Did Kalei Ayotte look maybe a little unsettled to you today?
29: Just had a bad game, missed some reads. Threw a couple of, you just don't see him, you know, miss a few of the passes that he did. I get the deep shot strategy. We talked about that a little bit during the break. That first one that he chucked up, I think it was intended for Bridges. You had mentioned you saw Eli Gilman wide open on the other side of the field on that play, but neither here nor there. He chucked one up, and he's got more arm strength than that. I don't know that, given the weather conditions, it was maybe the most strategic time to do that, because that ball had to have hung up in the wind, Ace. It was a pretty strong wind.
28: Good point.
29: It might not have been thrown right into it, but he was he was up against the wind a little bit. So just a few things that, you know, are kind of uncharacteristic of the guy that you don't worry about. You're not sitting here thinking, oh boy, we got a season of this guy. That's not going to happen.
28: Also had the rushing touchdown, and big thank you to Eli Gilman on that, because the entire defense leaned with Gilman.
29: I've been there with him.
28: Rolled the other way. So Gilman, he goes 13 carries on the ground, 76 yards and a touchdown. And he was the classic workhorse in that first half. I thought they kind of got away from him in the second half. I don't know if that was to keep the legs fresh, if it just was a sense of there just wasn't enough rhythm offensively in that second half. I don't know what it was, but it certainly felt like Gilman wasn't as much of a factor in the final two quarters.
29: Southern Utah came down and scored in the second half and cut the lead to, where were we, 21 to... Not sure what Southern Utah had at the time. Maybe not
28: 10-17. Something like that.
29: And they scored, and Montana comes on the kick. They went. It was a three and out, and it was a three and out without Eli Gilman in the game. And not trying to knock Dylan Payne, but Eli was. That seemed to me like I thought that was just a really critical possession in the game, and you don't want a three and out. Well, that's what happened.
28: But you wonder, too. I mean, Gilman hasn't been that workhorse, really, over the last. He's not the guy to get 25 to 30 carries, and that probably is strategic to keep him fresh, and this is week one.
29: Yeah, I understand that. It just seemed like at a, fresh or not, it just seemed like, and I'm sure he could have touched the ball a few more times.
28: Yeah.
29: Bobby Kennedy said in the first coaches show Wednesday night, we want to give him the ball more. I mean, 15 touches isn't bad, but that just seemed like a really critical juncture of the game where you want your
2: your best player. But that was the decision that was made, a three and out, punted, and next thing we know, the ball game's tied.
28: 169 total yards of offense for Eli Gilman. Couple of catches, 93 yards through the air and the touchdown. LeKeldrick Bridges, 5 catches, 91 yards. He had the touchdown at the end that would prove to be the game-winning touchdown in the end. When we come back, let's talk Coach Sanders and the defense. Those guys were on the field a whole heck of a lot in the second half. We'll talk about the good and maybe the bad. When we come back, Montana wins today 28-21. 1-0 to begin the season. This is Grizzly Football from Learfield.
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24: Second down and 10. 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Gilman gets to the direct snap. Gilman busts outside. Ayotte sets the block. Gilman breaks free, and he's into the end zone. Touchdown, Montana. Gilman zigged and zagged. 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
28: Eli Gilman finds pay dirt twice today in the victory, 28-21, Montana 1-0.
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28: He is Denny Bedard. I'm Ace Sauerwein, breaking down the 28-21 victory here tonight. Defensively, Denny Bedard, your thoughts?
2: You know, it was one of those. It was a well-prepared offense for a season opener because
28: I agree.
2: I don't have an explanation for why the Montana Grizzlies, doesn't matter which team it is, they really seem to struggle when a quarterback can effectively run that RPO. Now, do you want your quarterback, talking about Southern Utah here, do you want him to get hit hard? He carried the ball 15 times. That's a lot. Do you want your quarterback? And you know, most of them weren't scampers out of bounds. He took a lot of shots. Mm-hmm. I don't know if that's what you want your quarterback to do. Maybe they've got a capable backup, but I think that to me, Ace, that's kind of a high-risk offense when you do that, but they did it very well, and the Grizzlies have always seemed to be, you know, susceptible to being victimized by that style of play.
28: Looking at the drive chart, Southern Utah goes 3-and-out right off the pick from Kalei Aiyat early in the game. 3-and-out defense looks great. They turn it over on downs two of the next three drives, and I think you tip the cap to your defense every time. It's the bend, don't break. Fine, give up yards. If you get off the field and you can force them off on fourth down with no points, that's a huge win. Mm-hmm. Field goal mixed in. Then you have a field goal attempt at the end of the first half. That second half, the drives go 8 plays, 75 yards, touchdown, taking up 451. 14 plays, 75 yards, took 8:52 off the clock, touchdown. 4 plays, 71 yards, 141 off the clock, touchdown. 3 straight touchdowns. Now credit to the Grizzly defense. They stood at the end, forcing a punt, coming away with the interception late and deep in their own zone. But there was that stretch, that 3-drive stretch, where the Grizzly defense could not get off. And meanwhile, Montana's offense, if you look at what they were doing, 4 plays, 34 yards, 3 plays, a punt, 6 plays, a punt, and then they have that touchdown at the end.

0: he had to heave the ball. He didn't have time to set his feet and throw
1: right.
0: that last ball, but it probably shouldn't have been that close, but it was.
2: The important thing is the Montana Grizzlies are 1-0
0: yes, sir.
2: After taking down Big Sky foe Southern Utah. When we come back, we'll put a bow on this one, get you ready for next week's non-conference opener against the Drake Bulldogs.
0: Right.
2: A couple of interesting tidbits on Drake. We'll get to that after the break. Montana victorious today. This is Grizzly Football from Learfield.
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7: 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Fake handoff to Gilman, over the top Bridges, he's got space, 20, 10, 5, touchdown Montana, the Grizz take a shot, they strike for gold and take the lead.
2: They've been trying to take that shot all game and it finally pays off for the best time late in the fourth quarter. Montana wins today 28-21.
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2: He is Denny Bedard. I'm Ace Sauerwine. One last time here from Washington Grizzly Stadium tonight. I think we described the game pretty well. There were mistakes on both sides of the ball, on both teams, frankly.
0: Yeah.
2: Kalei Ayotte is not going to play this way all season. Eli Gilman had his touches. The defense had its stops. Got a little dicey there. Am I missing anything else as we wrap this one?
0: Well, just as you pointed out during the break, these season openers against teams that you brought up a couple of great examples there of who
2: was
0: Butler.
2: Missouri,
0: I think,
2: State a couple years ago. Butler about 4 years ago was right. A one-score game. Second
0: for a while.
2: Ferris State, I think, is the one that jumps out.
0: Yeah.
2: D2 team comes in here
0: yeah.
2: right down to the wire. Central Washington last year was a close one in the third quarter.
0: I think the spread was about 16.5 points. I said that ain't going to happen. I thought we might, I picked like 30 to 17. I thought we were maybe going to be win a little more comfortably, but I did not expect it to be a game where you could leave at halftime right. or not come back at halftime. It was going to be close throughout, and I guess we did take a 14-3 lead. We had an 11-point lead at one time, squandered it, got the game tied, and then got the go-ahead and winning touchdown in the last 5 minutes of the game.
2: We're 1-0 on to next yep. week to get the Drake Bulldogs out of the Pioneer League. Drake suffered a week one upset loss against Division II Colorado School of Mines. Now, it is an upset. Don't get me wrong, Denny Bedard, but Drake, remember, they play in the non-scholarship Pioneer League.
0: Yep.
2: the opponent this week, School of Mines, they actually can give scholarships out at the Division II level. So just keep that in mind. Okay. It might be a better D2 team than you think, but still, I mean, Drake probably shouldn't be losing
0: this game. And to correct, just a correction here, South Dakota Mines.

0: South is
1: the team that beat them 38-35. In an explosive opener, the headline says, but you still lost to South Dakota Mines.
0: 1 p.m. kick. We'll go live on the pregame show at 11 a.m.
2: Why not?
0: This will be a fun one for me. The head coach of the Drake Bulldogs, Matt Walker. He is the former head coach at the University of Wisconsin River Falls when they won the national championship last year. He was the head coach when I was a student at the University of Wisconsin River Falls.
2: How about that? All right.
0: Interviewed him way back when I was an 18, 19-year-old journalism student. And this will be a fun one for me next week.
2: Are you going to say hi to him while you're running up and down the sidelines doing promotions?
0: I will try. I'll try and maybe work that in there at some point. Yeah.
2: Ask him if he wants to race Monty for a chance to win a prize, something
0: that's
2: like
0: that. That's right.
2: I might have to
0: jump in on his press conference this week. But Denny Bedard, great stuff as always. Appreciate
2: Likewise,
0: you.
2: Ace. See you at 11 next Saturday morning.
0: Yes, sir. 11 a.m. next Saturday, Montana versus Drake. Want to thank everybody for tuning in tonight as the Montana Grizzlies improve to 1-0 to begin the season. A job well done. And, hey, by the way, A great job for Mr. Reynolds here in the booth. He was awesome. So big thank you to Chase Reynolds.
2: And we have a new studio operator now, Ryan Williams. He knocked it out of the park back at the mothership. And all is well.
0: For Ryan Williams, Chase Reynolds, Riley Corcoran, Don Perkins, Denny Bedard, I'm Ace Sauerwein saying so long and good night from Missoula. The Grizz are 1-0. This has been Montana Grizzly Football from Learfield.
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0: 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I'm loving it. I'm
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0: 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I'm loving it. I'm
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0: 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It's great to stay up late at your local McDonald's. I'm loving it. I'm loving it.
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0: 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It's great to stay up late at your local McDonald's. I'm loving it. I'm
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0: 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I'm loving it. I'm
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When the day is gone and the night feels long, McDonald's is here to keep you going strong. 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It's great to stay up late at your local McDonald's. I'm

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0: your hometown station, Copper 94. Oh, thank you for joining me on this Sunday morning. Bright and early, I might add. But, you know, yesterday was a lot of fun. Saturday had a lot of fun events at the benefit auction for Jim and Barb Street at the Civic Center. And then there was Inner Circle with a free live concert there at the Original Vineyard. And then Tim Montana on the other side of Wise River helping the folks at Maverick Ski Hill. Oh, such a great day. And now it is Sunday, the last Sunday of the school out for summer. That's all, you know, as September 1st starts off with the Butte School District.
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0: Station. Hometown Station Copper 94 on this Sunday morning. Let's go ahead now and check in with staff meteorologist Jeff Womack as he explains what's happening with our weather for today and the remainder of the week, a service of Phillipsburg businesses.
1: Well, showers going to make their exit here in the morning hours, but then mostly cloudy skies before we clear out tonight, and it'll be a little bit cooler headed into Monday, but not to worry. Temperatures just slightly above average and still some sunshine. Some storms working their way back to us probably by about midweek. We've got a little influence of the southerly flow here at the mid-levels, then a cold front does come our way as we get a series of them coming in from the Pacific Northwest. So that's going to keep things just a little bit on the unsettled side for those of you that might be combining. Now, as we go Thursday and Friday, it's going to be a mix of sunshine with some pop-up storms again. And then by Friday, we'll have a little bit more in the way of cloud cover and some cooler air rushing in from the Pacific Northwest, kind of that maritime influence. And that will bring our temperatures down below normal to end the week. We'll do so a little bit on a cool note, but we've got some warmth to get there between now and then, but things a little bit cooler by about 10 to 12 degrees below average for this time of year. Now, looking over across the country, we're not the only ones getting some storms. Northern Plains and Great Lakes get a little bit, as well as central Utah and Colorado if you have travel plans that way. We'll check out all of our forecast details. Those are coming your way next.
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1: Anaconda continued rain throughout the morning hours. We'll be at 66 for a high today. A little chilly, clear skies, 37 overnight tonight, sunshine, and 78 late for Monday. And then for Tuesday, we'll be in the low 80s. And then Wednesday, high right around 75. Thursday, we'll be right around 70. And then for Friday, a little bit cooler, better chance of some rain in the afternoon, and 67 for us. And then for Deer Lodge now, we'll be at 66 today with some partial clearing, 34 in clear skies tonight, 77 on Monday. And then for Tuesday, mostly sunny skies and a high right around 81. Some pop-up thunderstorms Wednesday, 76. And then a mix of sun and clouds on Thursday, 71. A better chance of rain comes in on Friday and highs in the upper 60s. And then for Whitehall, we could expect a 70 today, 40 overnight tonight. We'll be right around 80 on Monday, low 80s Tuesday, Wednesday. Shot of thunderstorms will be part of the day Sunday, though, and that should bring us up to 78. Now, for Thursday, a little bit cooler, and it'll be right around 74. Here in the mining city, it works out like this. Rain part of the day today will be at 66, 35 overnight tonight. And then for Monday, we're breaking out the sunshine, 76, partly cloudy, and 77 on Tuesday. And then for Wednesday, we'll head for a high right around the mid-70s, working in a few pop-up storms in there, too. Thursday, partly cloudy and 70, but a better chance of some rain of the spotty variety on Friday. And Friday's highs a little cooler with the upper 60s. I'm meteorologist Jeff Womack. That's the KBOW Copper 94 weather.

0: Your hometown station, Copper 94, on this Sunday morning. Well, last week was the last Music on Main, but this week they're doing a winning local band from the first 4 weeks as they will return for a special outdoor encore outside of Cove Light Theater this Thursday, 6 to 9 p.m., September 3rd.
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0: Hometown Flashback Station Copper 94 with a Copper Flashback waiting in the wings from the year 1988. 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

0: 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Well, it is Sunday morning, and today, August 30th. Oh, we are almost done with the month of August, and today's a national day is Toasted Marshmallow Day, as well as being your birthday. A big happy birthday goes out to you from all of us right here on your hometown station, Copper 94. You're also celebrating your birthday with singer Bebe Rexha. She is 37 years old today. Actress Cameron Diaz is 54 years old today. Actor Sean Ryan Fox is 25. And you're also celebrating your birthday with football player Drake May. He is 24 years old today. Also celebrating your birthday with actor Trevor Jackson. He's 30 years old today. Celebrating your birthday with actress Jessica Henwick. She is 34 years old today. And actress Maren Ireland. She is 47 years old today. Actor Michael Chiklis is 63 years old today. And you're also celebrating your birthday with basketball player Mikal Bridges. He's 30 years old today. Comedian Louis Black is 78 years old today. A big happy birthday goes out to them, but especially to you on this day of toasted marshmallows. You can have some s'mores for your birthday celebration. However you want to celebrate your birthday, well, have a great day celebrating your special day. Happy birthday once again from your hometown station, Copper 94.
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0: 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And she says, I'm a mess.

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0: Downtown Station, Copper 94 on this Sunday morning. Let's go ahead now and check in with staff meteorologist Jeff Womack as he explains what's happening with our weather for today and the remainder of the week.
1: Well, showers going to make their exit here in the morning hours, but then mostly cloudy skies before we clear out tonight, and it'll be a little bit cooler headed into Monday, but not to worry. Temperatures just slightly above average and still some sunshine. Some storms working their way back to us probably by about midweek. We've got a little influence of the southerly flow here at the mid-levels, then a cold front does come our way as we get a series of them coming in from the Pacific Northwest. So that's going to keep things just a little bit on the unsettled side for those of you that might be combining. Now, as we go Thursday and Friday, it's going to be a mix of sunshine with some pop-up storms again. And then by Friday, we'll have a little bit more in the way of cloud cover and some cooler air rushing in from the Pacific Northwest, kind of that maritime influence. And that will bring our temperatures down below normal to end the week. We'll do so a little bit on a cool note, but we've got some warmth to get there between now and then, but things a little bit cooler by about 10 to 12 degrees below average for this time of year. Now, looking over across the country, we're not the only ones getting some storms. Northern Plains and Great Lakes get a little bit, as well as central Utah and Colorado if you have travel plans that way. We'll check out all of our forecast details, and those are coming your way next.
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1: Anaconda continued rain throughout the morning hours. We'll be at 66 for a high today. A little chilly, clear skies, 37 overnight tonight, sunshine, and 78 late for Monday. And then for Tuesday, we'll be in the low 80s. And then Wednesday, high right around 75. Thursday, we'll be right around 70. And then for Friday, a little bit cooler, better chance of some rain in the afternoon, and 67 for us. And then for Deer Lodge now, we'll be at 66 today with some partial clearing, 34 and clear skies tonight, 77 on Monday, and then for Tuesday, mostly sunny skies and a high right around 81. Some pop-up thunderstorms Wednesday, 76, and then a mix of sun and clouds on Thursday, 71. A better chance of rain comes in on Friday and highs in the upper 60s. And then for Whitehall, we could expect a 70 today, 40 overnight tonight. We'll be right around 80 on Monday, low 80s Tuesday, Wednesday. Shot of thunderstorms will be part of the day Sunday, though, and that should bring us up to 78. Now, for Thursday, a little bit cooler, and it'll be right around 74. Here in the mining city, it works out like this. Rain part of the day today will be at 66, 35 overnight tonight. And then for Monday, we're breaking out the sunshine, 76, partly cloudy, and 77 on Tuesday. And then for Wednesday, we'll head for a high right around the mid-70s, working in a few pop-up storms in there, too. On Thursday, partly cloudy and 70, but a better chance of some rain of the spotty variety on Friday. And Friday size a little cooler with the upper 60s. I'm meteorologist Jeff Womack. That's the KBOW Copper 94 weather.

0: 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Well, you can join the fun, test your luck, and support a great cause. September 15th is the place to be at the Springs from 5 to 7 p.m. You can enjoy appetizers, beverages, games, and lots of fun prizes. Admission is $50 per person. All proceeds benefit the walk to end Alzheimer's.
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0: Tonight. Hometown Station Copper 94 on this Sunday morning. I'll be back with a Copper flashback from the year 1984. Keep it close.
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0: 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Hometown Station Copper 94 for this Sunday morning. It is Mr. Sam Smith talking about those diamonds.

0: Hometown Station Copper 94. Well, the last weekend of August is here, and that means September 1st, the Butte School District does resume with the school activities. And then next week, can you believe it? We are into Labor Day weekend. Hopefully you have some fun activities planned.
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0: 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We're going to church with Hosier on this Sunday morning. My

0: Hopper 94 on this Sunday morning. Let's go ahead now and check in with staff meteorologist Jeff Womack as he explains what's happening with our weather today and the remainder of the week.
1: Well, showers going to make their exit here in the morning hours, but then mostly cloudy skies before we clear out tonight, and it'll be a little bit cooler headed into Monday, but not to worry. Temperatures just slightly above average and still some sunshine. Some storms working their way back to us probably by about midweek. We've got a little influence of the southerly flow here at the mid-levels. Then a cold front does come our way as we get a series of them coming in from the Pacific Northwest. So that's going to keep things just a little bit on the unsettled side for those of you that might be combining. Now, as we go Thursday and Friday, it's going to be a mix of sunshine with some pop-up storms again. And then by Friday, we'll have a little bit more in the way of cloud cover and some cooler air rushing in from the Pacific Northwest, kind of that maritime influence. And that will bring our temperatures down below normal to end the week. We'll do so a little bit on a cool note, but we've got some warmth to get there between now and then, but things a little bit cooler by about 10 to 12 degrees below average for this time of year. Now, looking over across the country, we're not the only ones getting some storms. Northern Plains and Great Lakes getting a little bit, as well as central Utah and Colorado if you have travel plans that way. We'll check out all of our forecast details. Those are coming your way next.
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1: Anaconda continued rain throughout the morning hours. We'll be at 66 for a high today. A little chilly, clear skies, 37 overnight tonight. Sunshine and 78 late for Monday. And then for Tuesday, we'll be in the low 80s. And then Wednesday, high right around 75. Thursday, we'll be right around 70. And then for Friday, a little bit cooler. Better chance of some rain in the afternoon and 67 for us. And then for Deer Lodge now, we'll be at 66 today with some partial clearing, 34 in clear skies tonight, 77 on Monday, and then for Tuesday, mostly sunny skies and a high right around 81, some pop-up thunderstorms Wednesday, 76, and then a mix of sun and clouds on Thursday, 71. A better chance of rain comes in on Friday and highs in the upper 60s. And then for Whitehall, we could expect a 70 today, 40 overnight tonight. We'll be right around 80 on Monday, low 80s Tuesday, Wednesday. Shot of thunderstorms will be part of the day Sunday, though, and that should bring us up to 78. Now, for Thursday, a little bit cooler, and it'll be right around 74. Here in the mining city, it works out like this. Rain part of the day today will be at 66, 35 overnight tonight. And then for Monday, we're breaking out the sunshine, 76, partly cloudy, and 77 on Tuesday. And then for Wednesday, we'll head for a high right around the mid-70s, working in a few pop-up storms in there, too. On Thursday, partly cloudy and 70, but a better chance of some rain of the spotty variety on Friday. And Friday's high's a little cooler with the upper 60s. I'm meteorologist Jeff Womack. That's the KBOW Copper 94 weather.

0: Down Station Copper 94. 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

0: 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Well, Toy Box winner number 21, Becky Goldbro, walks away with $250 in copper cash. 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

0: 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Well, it is officially last summer weekend as the kids go back to school for the Butte School District September 1st. And my friend's kid, she is super excited because, I mean, she is starting 7th grade and she says, well, you know, I finally get to see Windows.
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0: 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Oh, taking a trip back to the year 1987. It is Exposé. Come go with me.

0: Drumtown Station Copper 94 on this Sunday morning. Looking forward to the fall season of new TV shows. I have to wait all the way until January until The Pitt does return for season 3. I mean, HBO, get it together. Fall shows come out like September, October. That I can deal with. January? Oh my goodness.
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0: 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On Friday, September 11th, a cornhole tournament will be held at Uno's Lounge. Then on Saturday, teams will compete in an all-out golf scramble, followed by a live and silent auction. Food and live music will also be featured at the event Saturday, September 12th. For more information or to sign up for either event, you must head on over to Uno's Lounge, 3235 Harrison Avenue in Butte.
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0: 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That's going to do it for me on this Sunday morning. Rick Dees, he's at the top of the hour doing what he does best, counting down from 40 to number one right here on your hometown station, Copper 94. Let's see if Bruno Mars holds on to that number one spot with Risk It All. Taking a trip back to the year 1984 with Dancing in the Dark with the Boss, Bruce Springsteen. You have a terrific

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4: All right, here we go. Heading for number one. Every week I do it and I love it. Your music-loving friend, Rick Dees, not one of these hits will elicit this response from you.
2: Oh, that's horrible.
4: Not one. And did you hear? Ariana Grande is going deep into the web. Somebody is stealing all of her stuff and costing her millions. Who is it? We'll find out together. Now, if you could buy any kind of dog for Taylor Swift, she's a cat lady, but now she has a dog. What dog would you purchase? We have it on Dees Sleaze. How about last week's top five, remember? At number five, way to go, Tame Impala, the Jenny remix.
5: In the end, I hope it's you and me. In the darkness, I will never leave.
4: And out of Toluca Lake, California, comes Olivia Rodrigo at number four. Stopping all around Texas, it's Ella Langley, number three.
6: She's from Texas, I can tell by the way. He's two-stepping round the room.
4: Always on the move, and she is again this week up to number two. Taylor, Allison, Kelsey, Swift.

he took a risk when he recorded it. He said, I didn't know about this song. Well, you know now, Bruno. Number one for multiple weeks. Risk it all. But look, Taylor Swift chasing Bruno, Olivia Rodrigo, Gracie Abrams moving up. We'll get into all of it, and plus D's sleaze and more. So let's start it. Every week, Rick D's here putting up at Rick.com what we think could be three future hits. Help me choose the hit. And we call it the sure shot. This week you've said, this is the one. Ariana Grande comes back. It's called...

P-E-T-A-L, Petal. Title track of Ariana Grande's new album, which is doing very, very well. And the sure shot this week, Petal, could go all the way to number one. Well, that's where we're heading right now. Number 40 to number one, starting with Benson Boone at number 40. He's Mr. Electric.

Mr. Electric Blue Benson Boone, and nonstop to number 39, Carol G, teaming up with Bruno Mars. They co-wrote it. It's a hot one called Still.

0: How about you, Carol G, the 7-time Grammy winner, Colombian reggaeton superstar, a mix of reggae and Jamaican and dancehall. It feels good. Carol G and Bruno Mars at number 39. Still, and still so much to come as we head for number one. How about this coming up?
1: I don't personally think that a concert should be this like super, super exclusive thing or something that you need to save for months for.
0: Okay, you hear that? It's the constant battle of high-priced concert tickets. What can we do together? Let's find out coming up next, heading for the biggest hit of the week.
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Yes, it's a hot debut for Zara Larsson. 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And she really does read your comments. I noticed she does direct messaging to a lot of her fans. 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Okay, how about a former number one here, number 37? It's EJ, Audrey Nuna, Rayami together. Huntrix Gold.

they took it all the way to the top of the countdown. Golden Huntrix, number 37. Number 36, Rick D's keeping it nonstop. It's that hot singing group of six who made their mark on the reality competition series Dream Academy. Then they become Cat's Eye. Animal.

0: Oh yes, they are world famous. Cat's Eye scored their very first number one album with Wild, and now they're going wild on the countdown to number one, debuting at number 36 for Cat's Eye, Animal. How about this, Rick Dees and the Countdown Challenge? This week, I think you can get this one. And by the way, it's an Amazon shopping spree you'll love. So this question is just for you. Can you pick up the secret Morse code message in a famous movie theme? One of these three famous movie themes has music notes that tap out Morse code. Is it the Mission Impossible theme? Okay, or is it the trumpets of the Star Wars theme? And one more, how about this? The guitar tapping out Morse code in the James Bond theme. Go to Rick.com. Which one has Morse code? R-I-C-K.com. And coming up, which dog did Taylor Swift choose? Would it be one you would choose? All right here on D.E. Sleaze, heading for the biggest hit of the week.
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0: And back to the hits, it is Rick Dees. Okay, how about this number 35 on the countdown? What kind of dog has Taylor Swift chosen with Travis Kelce? Let's find out after she salutes her favorite movie star of all time. She's an Academy Award winner.
14: Elizabeth.

Taylor Swift on the countdown, saluting Elizabeth Taylor. How about this? Taylor Swift, as you know, has several cats. Now she and her husband, Travis Kelce, have purchased a dog. You may have seen it in the wedding photos. It's a white Samoyed puppy. They're extremely affectionate. And here's a photo of their white S-A-M-O-Y-E-D Samoyed puppy. So far, is there a contest to see the name? Let's find out. D's and the hits nonstop to number 34 with Ray. Click.

Though this season of her life had been cold, lonely, and tough, though she slipped back into a darkness she had hoped by now to have overcome, she had learned a beautiful lesson as she kissed her girls goodbye and thanked them for getting her out the house.

0: Ray, Click Clack Symphony feels good. Down just a bit, number 34 on the countdown this week. And we had mentioned this last week on Dee Sleaze. She says, I am on a musical strike. Absolutely will not make another album until I find love. She hasn't found love yet. She's still looking on different dating sites. But the album, when she finds love, will be called And Then She Fell in Love. Ray, the hottest hits of the week. Coming up.
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1: Rick Dees right here on Copper 94 and the weekly Top 40 Countdown. Oh, Rick Dees, counting them down. And closing in on the top 30 right here, number 33 from Tame Impala, the new one called Loser.

Tame Impala moving up one more loser. Not a loser, up to number 33 already. It's the song from Spider-Man, Brand New Day. Of course, huge downloads. This movie is big. The biggest R-rated movie ever. Which one? In fact, it is hauled in $1.5 billion. The Odyssey, Matt Damon. Number one R-rated movie ever. It's RDs heading for number one. At number 32, it's BT.

dive. Swim! It's BTS just on Wanda number 32 on the countdown to the biggest hit. And Rick D's putting the spotlight on Hillary Duff, making a big comeback year 2026. Mature, that's the name.

0: Hilary Duff, you've made a big jump this week, up 8 spots. Already number 31 for Hilary Duff, mature and enjoying a little time off. She finished her North American tour. And, of course, she has a family living in Southern California. And in person, one of the nicest people you will ever meet, Hilary Duff. Top 30 hits of the week. Next. 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
0: Oh, how about this? All the hits right here in one place heading for number one.
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0: And back to the top 30. This week it's Rick D's, and good question. When did you get so hot? Sabrina Carpenter.

Morning Study at number 30. She's Sabrina Carpenter. When did you get so hot? And when will One Republic stop writing hits? Probably never. Here they are with Ryan Tedder. You can't miss this voice on vocals.

It's an award-winning name now. Ella Langley just exploded onto the music scene. She does it all. She's acting. She's producing. She's Ella Be Her. At number 28, she goes up one. Number 27, Rick Dees and all the hits right here. Olivia Dean, dazzling in concert with four different designer gown changes. It's called A Couple Minutes.

0: Well, we thought she would go up the countdown quickly, and she is. Olivia Dean up 6, number 27, couple minutes. And Olivia says, I am determined to bring back the diva look. What is the diva look? Well, Adele did it wearing these lush formal gowns every night during her Las Vegas residency. And Olivia Dean says, I can even beat that. 4 different designer gown changes, maybe 5 coming up. The shoes, you like those? We have a photo at rick.com. They're $4,000 a pair. Thank you, Olivia. Okay, look at us together closing in on the biggest 25 hits of the week. And how about this? A new billionaire hit the countdown in their 20s. Who is it? Let's find out together. Coming up.
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7: 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The red evacuation warning for the Front Pond Basin has been lifted. The area is now under yellow warning evacuation advisory. Residents should remain prepared to evacuate if conditions change and continue monitoring official updates.
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3: There's no stopping us now. Here we go to the biggest hit of the week. We're heading to number one.
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3: Look at us, just one hit away from the top 25. Number 26 in that fever dream. He's Alex.

26 is the number on the countdown. Fever Dream. Enrique D's giving you the biggest 25 hits of the week. Boston is the name of it, and she is Stella Leffert.

0: Here she is in her 20s and already a billionaireess. You say, well, wait a minute, Stella Lefty from music, a billionaire? Not really. Boston moves up three, so that's good for the music part. But Stella's father from Chicago is a billionaire. And yes, technically, Stella Lefty is in line to get her dad's cash. She celebrated birthday number 24 this month. And by the way, her dad is one of the founders of Groupon, a very successful company. Remember Groupon? He's the guy. And Rick Dees is the guy with all the hits right here. How about this? Bruno Mars sets a record and the highest debut of the week. You're going to love this hit. Stay here for it. Back in seconds.
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0: It's Sophie Ellis-Bextor, Murder on the Dance Floor.

yes, he took it all the way. I just might. Bruno Mars, star of the Hawaiian Islands at number 24, just down two this week. And this is it. I promised the highest debut of the week, and she's here. Zara Larsson back in the countdown at number 23. It's called

0: Everybody's saying yes. Zara Larsson, highest debut this week at number 23, Midnight Sun. Zara from Sweden says, hey, though, which, of course, if you know Swedish, is like, hello, how are you doing? The land of the midnight sun. So she said, well, why not go ahead and put it in my music? She's from the northern part of Sweden, which gets in the summertime. It's called Midnight Sun. It never really gets dark on June 21st and stays absolutely beautiful and light. But then you have a price to pay in the winter, because in the winter it's dark a lot. Zara Larsson on the countdown this week, highest debut. Okay, the voting has begun for Best New Artist of the Year 2026. Who would you say is the best new artist? Front runners coming up, plus the biggest 20 hits of the week.
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4: And back to the hits right here, number 22, up 2 this week for Noah Kahan, Orbiter.

K-A-H-A-N, Mr. Khan. Noah Khan goes up two more this week, number 22 with Orbiter. And we're orbiting around the biggest 20 hits of the week, only one away. This is Malcolm Todd.

0: about you, Malcolm Todd. Earrings moving up four. Nice jump. Number 21 for Malcolm, who just got nominated for Best New Artist of 2026. This is at the Video Music Awards. Stella Lefty is in the mix. See on a Spyro, Miles Smith. The voting is open. And by the way, you do have a chance to vote. So we have a link at rick.com. 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It's free. 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Coming up, Rick D's.
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0: If you love hit music, you found your place. On the way to the biggest hit of the week.
4: Number one.
0: Well, let's do it. The top 20 hits of the week. Rick D's and big jumper up six for Olivia Rodrigo to number 20 already. Stupid.

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And up to number 19, nonstop Rick Dees and Harry Styles, who runs 8 miles a day. Here he is in love with these American girls.

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Somber knows all about it, staying steady at number 18 for 2 weeks. And up at number 17, Rick Dees, when you put Ed Sheeran and Martin Garrix together, you have a hit. Repeat it.

0: Ed Sheeran, Martin Garrix together, Repeat It, up three this week, number 17. And instead of flying, Ed Sheeran told us he's traveling by tour bus. He doesn't like to fly, so he loads his family and the beds and the cribs and everything into his tour bus. He says, I think I'm going to take a break from touring, write music, and enjoy my, are you ready? $300 million Ed has earned in the last 5 years. Okay, get ready for the top 15 hits of the week. I'm excited about number one. Could be some changes this week. And look out, it's D's Sleaze. All right, quickie here, DJ Khaled. Looking good. Used to know DJ Khaled as one who, well, they say he looks prosperous. That's a nice way of saying, have you put on a few pounds? DJ Khaled started walking, are you ready? 20,000 steps a day and has lost, somebody said 85 pounds. Looking good, DJ. Keep walking. Keep producing these hits. DJ Khaled, looking good.
1: D's Sleaze.
0: Get ready. Rick D's approaching the biggest 15 hits of the week, and they will crush it.
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1: 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On the way to the biggest hit of the week. Now let's get into it right here. It's a countdown bonus hit. Lady Gaga and Ariana Grande.

And look at us, just one hit away from the top 15. Number 16, Pink Panthers. Zara Larsson back in the countdown with Pink Panthers. State

0: Yes, he prefers the silent H. Oren. H-O-R-A-N. Niall Oren tastes so good. And Niall is asking for a bit of help from you. He's putting his set list together for the dinner party tour, and he says, what are your favorites? Which order should I sing? If you do have some thoughts on that, you can just get that to me at rick.com, R-I-C-K.com. Put in your favorites. We'll get those to Niall. And he does an amazing live show, starting in Dublin, going all over the world. And speaking of lists, there's a new one out this week, The Power of the Young Hollywood Superstars. Sabrina Carpenter's in the list. Selena Gomez, Zendaya. How about the guys? You have a favorite? Let me know so we can put them on the Hollywood Superstar Power List of Singers. And remember what they say about Hollywood. Underneath all of this tinsel is more tinsel. Believe me, I know. Rick Dees heading for the biggest 10 hits of the week. More Dees sleaze. Chance to win on the Countdown Challenge. It's all here as we head for number one.
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If you love hit music, you found your place on the way to the biggest hit of the week. 3, 1, 3. And back to the biggest hits of the week.

0: around on My Body Isn't Ready? Something else has leaked out this week, so let's put it in the category of
1: Ricky Leaks.
0: Okay, this leaked out this week. A band called Demon Hunters is suing Netflix. A Christian metal band says Netflix is no more entitled to market a movie with the name K-pop Demon Hunters than it would be to launch a new artist or a live touring show with the name K-pop U2, K-pop Metallica, K-pop whatever. So they're suing Netflix. And from what we understand, it's better to settle than to fight it out in court. Are both of you listening? Settle now. Write a little check and move on. Don't go into the courtroom and start yelling at each other.
2: Loser!
0: Yeah, stop it.
2: You're all losers!
0: Don't do that. That leaked out in the middle of
1: Ricky Leaks.
0: The top 10 on the way.
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0: could be approaching the top 10 next week. Teddy swims up one and couldn't believe this, so we put it in the category of
1: Believe It or Don't.
0: And believe it or don't, about 40% of the new songs, that's close to half of the songs released last month, were at least partly created using AI, artificial intelligence. 40%, and another 25% fully AI generated. What you may be listening to in the future is 90% non-humans. You have a problem with that?
2: Yes, sir.
0: So do I, but it's here. Thought you'd like to know. Rick D's putting it in the category of
1: Believe It or Don't.
0: Okay, get ready. Rick D's and the biggest 10 hits of the week just for you coming up. This is KOPR-FM with the hits you asked for. 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
4: 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Ladies and gentlemen,
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5: And the weekly top 40.
0: Oh, and it feels so good to give you the biggest 10 hits of the week. Let's start with number 10 and see on a spiral. Die.

Oh, yeah, she's still in the top 10. Sienna Spyro, Die on This Hill, down 2 this week, number 10. Up at number 9, she's moving up. Olivia Dean, So Easy to Fall in Love.

Olivia Dean. Look at you, Olivia, moving up. So easy to fall in love. Up to number 8, Rick Deason. Look who just hit the wall. Gracie Abrams.

Now look who hit the wall. It's Gracie Abrams up on to number 8 on the countdown. Gracie's fans may help her get to the top 5 by next week. Let's see what happens. At number 7, Rick D's Nonstop. And guess who chooses Texas? Ella Langley.

0: purple cowboy boots she has on right now. Ella Langley, Jews in Texas, been around a while, down a bit this week, number 7 on the countdown. She's the only countdown star who has two, his and hers fans. For example, the male fans of Ella Langley refer to themselves as Ella's fellas, and her female fans are known as Langley ladies, and they're all Jews in Texas. Choose the top 5. If you stay here, you will. All big 5 hits, movement in the top 5. D's, Sleaze, and wait a minute, another chance on the Countdown Challenge right now. We had mentioned this before. There are 3 movie themes, but only one is inspired by Morse code. That's M-O-R-S-E, Morse code. Dit-dit-dit-da-da-da-dit-dit-dit. So which one of the 3? Is it the Mission Impossible theme? Okay, or is it the Trumpets of the Star Wars theme? And one more. How about this? The guitar tapping out Morse code and the James Bond theme. Go to Rick.com. Which one has Morse code? RICK.com. Top 5 hits are this close.
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1: Only one away from the top five right now. Number six, it's Dominic Fike on the countdown.

Oh, there's a Jenny remix that everybody's talking about and loves. It is the Jenny remix. It is Tame Impala, Dracula. And up to number four, Rick D's Hate That I Made You Love Me. It's our

0: hate that I made you love me. Spiking up three more this week, it's Ariana Grande on the countdown. She just got permission to go after the hackers who stole her music and sold it. That's a loss to Ariana Grande of, they say, almost $5 million. So she said, I'm hiring people who can find you, and you're going to pay a price. We'll see what happens. Hackers, are you listening? She has the cash to go after you. Enrique Dee's going after the top three hits of the week coming up, and Taylor Swift has a new dog. That beautiful white Samoyed puppy. Who is training it? This is good stuff all coming up, heading for the biggest hit of the week.
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0: Oh, you're what lovers do. It is.

Olivia moving up one more this week. Olivia Rodrigo up one to number three, drop dead. And Ticketmaster says it recovered a bunch of Olivia Rodrigo tickets from scalpers. Don't you love that? Her Unravel tour starts next month, and scalpers were trying to get $3,000 a ticket. Who would pay $3,000? I don't know. Maybe you're listening and saying, yeah, I would pay $3,000 to watch Olivia Rodrigo for a couple of hours. Good for you. Number two in the countdown, second biggest hit of the week from Taylor Swift. I knew it. I knew you.

Taylor Swift. Is she going by Taylor Kelsey or Swift or Taylor Allison Swift Kelsey? She has different names she uses in different situations, but she and her husband, Travis Kelsey, have now, I mentioned this before, purchased a beautiful white, fluffy Samoyed puppy. And who is training this puppy? We understand that Taylor herself is doing it and enjoying every minute. You know, you don't train a cat, maybe a little bit. Cats own you. Dogs let you own them. And this little white furry puppy is beautiful. We have photos at rick.com. We also have the biggest hit of the week, number one. Who beat out Taylor Swift and Olivia Rodrigo and everybody else? Here's a hint. Maui Nokaoi and Mele Kalikimaka. You got it? You think you do? Number one coming up. How about Post Malone, who posted a number one hit called Circles? Remember?

0: Post Malone, the ever unpredictable Post Malone, circles went to number one and stayed there for multiple weeks. Post Malone, who said, "I wanted to wear camouflage print for my wedding day and have ice luge and a lot of dancing." Post Malone, ever unpredictable posting. Okay, let me post the biggest hit of the week. Number one, next.
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0: Okay, here we go. Number one on the countdown, it is Rick Dees. And the 2026 Video Music Award nominations were out. And who would win Video of the Year? Ariana Grande in the running with several different roles in Hate That I Made You Love Me. It's a chilling video where a ghost haunts a man. And then in one of the contenders, Fate of Ophelia, Taylor Swift comes out of a painting from the 1800s. It's an incredible video. Sabrina Carpenter in the running with a habit of killing the bad guys. Oh, and how about one more? This guy up for Best Director, Best Video of the Year for I Just Might. And he might just set a record at number one again because he's right here. Mele Kalikimaka means Merry Christmas, and Maui no Ka'oi means Maui is the best, and he's a Hawaiian superstar. He's Bruno Mars. Risk It All, number one.

0: to go, Bruno. Bruno Mars, Risk It All. No risk at all because Bruno is number one for 3 weeks, holding off Olivia Rodrigo and Taylor Swift, everybody else. Bruno says, how about making it a month at number one? Good shot at it, Bruno. And do me a favor, if you would, make sure you tell your friends about the countdown to number one and download Rick D's Hit Music in the App Store. It's a free app. It's streaming music. You'll be amazed. Just play around with it. Free. Rick D's, R-I-C-K-D-E-E-S, Hit Music. God bless you for being here. It's so much fun every week together, heading all the way to the biggest hit of the week, always known as number one.
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0: I'm Mike Dubusky. Authorities in Nepal now say the death toll after this week's flooding disaster stands at almost 800, with more than 3,000 people still missing. State Department officials say 85 Americans are among the missing, and international assistance is now being sent to Nepal. A new deal on crude oil between the U.S. and Venezuela announced this weekend.
1: The president calling it the biggest oil deal in world history. He and Venezuela's interim president both hailing the agreement, which would see the U.S. government entering a joint venture that officials say would be the world's second largest private oil company. Delcy Rodriguez says her country will retain ownership and sovereignty, calling the benefits of the deal impossible to overlook.
0: ABC's Stephen Portnoy there. Experts, though, say it will likely be a while before it has any impact on gas prices. And Swiss authorities are looking for the person responsible for a shooting at a rave overnight, which left one person dead and several more injured. This is ABC News.
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5: Sunny skies with a high of 67. High wind gusts right around 34 miles an hour. This evening, clear skies and cold with a low right at 37. Wind gusts right around 24 miles an hour. Monday, see sunny skies and high of 78 degrees.

0: Well, good afternoon, everyone. My name is Morgan Griffin, joining you for your Sunday afternoon here on Copper 94. We have some Benson Boone. We have more great music coming up, so just stick around, and we're going to have a wonderful afternoon together.
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0: As promised, that Benson Boone for you on Copper 94. Hey, we don't just play throwbacks, we also play those modern classics as well. Here

0: back there to 1997, but keep in mind here on Copper 94 because we are doing the Copper Toy Box and we are giving out, in celebration of the 250th birthday of the United States, not one but two prizes of $250 each and every week with our Copper Toy Box. Becky Goldbro won this past week. If you want to be able to win in the coming week with the next drawing on Wednesday, just go copper94.net under the Copper Toy Box tab. 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You can sign up there as well. APOC World, Mountain Hot Tub, Three Bears Alaska, just to name a few. So you're back to the 90s again with Whitney Houston right after this short break.
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0: our Sunday, and it was return yesterday of University of Montana Grizz football. 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Of course, we'll be your home each and every week. 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Pregame will start at 11 on Saturday. 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

0: you're enjoying this weekend, just a reminder, Labor Day is right around the corner. Last big weekend of the summer season. Art Walk is this week on Friday. And Dillon JC's is happening down in Dillon. So you have a bunch of options to really celebrate the end of the summer season. Hopefully you include us on Copper 94. With those plans.
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0: Back all the way to 2008. 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

0: And through this 3 o'clock hour, just a reminder to make sure that you are signed up for the Copper Toy Box, because we are giving out not one but two prizes a week in celebration of the 250th birthday of the United States. Becky Goldberg won on Friday. 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

0: 90s Lady Country, my absolute favorite, right on to your airwaves on Copper 94. We got some songs to dance to and modern songs coming up right after this short break as we're heading towards 4 o'clock.
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0: We have a triple play as we are headed towards the top of the hour. This first one, Mark Ronson and good old Bruno Mars. Hey, not a wedding if this song doesn't come on. It's Uptown Funk, and you're listening to Butte's hometown station.

0: Yes, we have a dream. 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
2: ABC News, I'm Mike Dabusky. The Iranian Revolutionary Guard Corps is vowing to retaliate after U.S. Central Command revealed today it struck two Iranian rocket launch sites along the Strait of Hormuz. The Grand Canyon National Park Service says 20 people are missing or unaccounted for after major flooding in the area in the last day. Erica Viola and her husband were camping at Bright Angel Campground near Phantom Ranch this weekend when heavy rain turned into fast-moving floods.
3: Once we got to the bridge, that's when this 15-foot wall of water came through the campground in Phantom Ranch and just wiped out all the bridges.
2: NPS is also urging people to evacuate amid the continued threat of thunderstorms today and tomorrow. Meanwhile, more than 3,000 people remain missing in Nepal after this week's flooding disaster there. Nearly 800 people are confirmed dead. The U.S. State Department now says that federal aid is beginning to arrive. This is ABC News.
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8: Hey, sunny skies with a high of 67. High wind gusts right around 34 miles an hour. This evening, clear skies and cold with a low right at 37. Wind gusts right around 24 miles an hour. Monday, see sunny skies and high of 78 degrees.

0: Swift, who I would still say is probably the biggest artist right now alive, though. L. Langley is making play for it, as Choosing Texas has been sitting on top of the Billboard Hot 100 charts for, 19 weeks of this time, making it the number one female artist-led song ever. That isn't counting Carrie Underwood's and All I Want for Christmas Is You. And at this point, I bet you that's what is going to knock it off. Anyways, we got more great music ahead. Thanks for hanging out here on Copper 94.
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0: 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Before

0: journey for you as we are headed through our beautiful Sunday afternoon. Warm right now, but it's going to be chilly this evening, so maybe before you go on that evening walk through uptown streets of Butte with your dog, put on a jacket, because 37 is low this evening. Starting to feel a little bit like fall, but don't worry, we will be your companion and keep you warm with hot music, including Sia after the break on Copper.
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0: couple more as we're headed towards the top of the hour and 5 o'clock on your hometown station. Liz Capaldi from a couple years ago with Someone You Loved.
1: I'm going under in this time. I feel there's no one to save me. This all or nothing really got away. You're driving me crazy.

In 1776, Thomas Paine wrote Common Sense, and we think he'd agree that it's only common sense to sign up for the Copper Toy Box. 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

0: We'll drift away from Uncle Cracker and Dobie Gray, the original singer of the song here on Copper 94. Something that's definitely drifting away. It's our summer season. One way I know that is we are in the final week or so of Shakespeare in the Park. If you want to see it, well, they will be here in Southwest Montana for the next couple days, including on Monday. Merchant of Venice game played in Twin Bridges. Boulder will see the Merchant of Venice there on Wednesday, and it will be back in town, Butte, that is, next Monday with Much Ado About Nothing. Want to see it? It's always a fun time. 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
0: Doing a little wake up along with Wham right here on Copper 94. It is 5 o'clock, but prime napping time as we're headed into that Sunday evening right here on your hometown station.

0: enough with the 90s there with the Cranberries. 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

0: Taking a look ahead into September, because we are nearly there, starting on Tuesday. There will be a new featured documentary about Glacier National Park and the Journey to the Sun Road, being showed up in Phillipsburg on Wednesday, September 9th at the Phillipsburg Theater Company. Doors will open at 6, films begin at 7. Should be a fun time learning all about Glacier and that wonderful national park to the north of us. 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
0: Take a trip back into the past decade with Ellie Goulding and Love Me Like You Do. 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

0: we are absolutely flying through our Sunday afternoon. I know. We should slow down a little bit. In fact, we should take a breath, and that's exactly what we're going to do with Tony Braxton right after this short break on Copper.
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0: some golden and K-pop Demon Hunters for you here on your Sunday afternoon as we are headed towards 6 o'clock here on our Sunday. Hey, we got more great music ahead as we're headed towards the top of the hour. 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

Patrick Henry said it best. 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KOPR is happy to oblige, and all you have to do is throw your name into the copper toy box. Enter today to be one of our two weeks.